0: tomorrow, showers easing and a top of 15. Friday, showers throughout the afternoon and evening and a top of 16. And for the weekend on Saturday, showers windy and a top of 15 degrees. Today, Hamilton, Casterton, Portland and the coast all expecting a top of 15.
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Sienna Spiro's Material Lover on the Western District's Mix FM. If you want to use emojis in emails and messages, just hold off using one for the next 15 minutes because Gabby and Dan from The Morning Crew have got something about emojis that may change the way you use them forever. It's coming up after The Cranberries and Dreams. Love an old school hit on Mix. This one's a little bit newer than that. It's Josh Fawaz, Like a Prayer. Keep it on Mix.

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0: love an old school hit on mix. It's the Cranberries with Dreams from 1994. Thank you for your restraint. Well done for not using any emojis in texts or emails for the last 15 minutes. Because you may never use emojis the same ever again.
1: You have to be careful how you sign things off.
2: Yeah, right.
1: For us, yeah. Our winky face is a bit innuendo.
2: Yeah, I guess so. Yeah,
1: can't wait to see tonight, winky face.
2: Yeah, yeah.
1: Apparently for Germans, they use the wink entirely differently.
2: What?
1: Yeah, like yeah, older native Germans use it to soften like a blunt statement.
2: We got an email from the boss and it said, I'd like to see you in my office 9 a.m. Wednesday morning.
1: Wink.
2: Wink.
1: Exactly.
2: I don't know how else I'm supposed to read that. I mean, yes, you're solving the blow, but you're raising a whole bunch of other questions that I wasn't prepared for.
1: Exactly.
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0: 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It's Somba's Homewrecker on Mix. He got his first job at the age of just 14, working in an ice cream truck. Pretty impressive. Saved all his money, turned his bedroom into a home recording studio. I may have got my first job at the age of 14, but I never managed to save my money. Blew it all buying CDs. But it was an interesting first job. I was trapping for clay target shooters, working for a few different field and game places. And these days, the machines are all automatic, but it was a really cool first job. And a big shout out to the Coleraine Field and Game as they celebrated their 70th anniversary on the weekend. Lots of shooters attending, but they are looking for new members. So if it's something you've ever been interested in, make sure you get in touch and you can find out more in this story and everything else that's going on in local sport, in local news with the Western Vic Daily Podcast. 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

0: playing music that makes you feel good on Mix. It's Caught With You this morning. I really love to embrace my boganness and sometimes even show it off. On days, especially when I'm at home and I'm looking exceptionally feral, sometimes I preempt my entrance into a room by playing a song as I'm walking in, and one that I always use is this. I'm so fancy. And I love embarrassing the kids. They absolutely hate it. Yet, they end up dancing along with me as well. We got Iggy Azalea, Charlie XCX coming at you after 11 o'clock. We'll get the latest in weather in just a tick.
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13: I'm Daniel Brewer with your local news and sport. A CFA survey has found 88% of residents know leaving early is the safest option during a bushfire. However, a number said they would stay until the fire arrives closer. Chief Officer Jason Heffernan says residents have a thirst for information.
14: And whilst community warnings and public information is probably the best it's ever been, on the worst of worst days, you just simply can't rely on ensuring that you're going to get that warning every single time.
13: And the Fight Cancer Foundation is calling on Western Victorian schools, workplaces, clubs and individuals to register now for Footy Colours Day. In sport, it's finals time in Wednesday night Senior Men's Division 1 domestic competition for Hamilton Basketball Association. That's the latest in local news and sport.
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0: Your four-day forecast for Western Victoria. A strong wind warning for the west coast and a cloudy day ahead with a slight chance of a shower. Tomorrow, showers easing and a top of 15. Friday, showers throughout the afternoon and evening and a top of 16. And for the weekend on Saturday, showers, windy and a top of 15 degrees. Today, Hamilton, Casterton, Portland and the coast all expecting a top of 15.
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0: It's 11 degrees.
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It's Fancy on Mix FM's All Hit Workday with Court, which is going to sound a little bit different tomorrow. I'll tell you why in a few. Getting back to the music that makes you feel good with a new one from Harry Styles.

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We're still here. 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
1: Bella Kay for your Wednesday morning on Mix. Tomorrow, your All Hit Workday is going to sound a little different. You might hear the cackle of laughter in the background because I'm going to be coming to you live from 10 until 1 from George Street Primary School. There's been some huge changes at George Street Primary School and I can't wait to show it all off. New teacher to introduce you to, some amazing, amazing programs and new facilities. 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
1: 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That's when I knew that your heart was scarring. 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

0: If this morning's been a bit of a battle, if the week's been a bit tough, you can relax. Your old school lunch is on the way next. You can de-stress with the best of the 80s, 90s and the noughties and know that you are now officially halfway through the week. Josh, coming at you next. Eminem, two hits away.
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16: I'm Daniel Brewer with your local news and sport. Wildlife Victoria have deployed a veterinary team to Portland. CEO Lisa Palmer says the team will assess birds, provide treatment where possible, and humanely euthanise those suffering.
17: They will assess and triage that wildlife, and we do expect, probably need to conduct humane euthanasia.
16: Ambulance Victoria are urging Western Victorians with asthma to prepare for spring, warning rising temperatures can bring a range of triggers. In sport, the Southwest District Football Netball League Best and Fairest winners have been announced. William McDonald from Dartmoor topped the leaderboard in senior football. In A-grade netball, the award was given to Eliza Fitzpatrick from Tarandurra. That's the latest in local news and sport.
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20: Your 4-day forecast for Western Victoria. A strong wind warning is current for the West Coast. Cloudy conditions with a slight chance of a shower for your Wednesday. For tomorrow, showers most likely in the morning with a top of 15 degrees. On Friday, showers increasing in the afternoon and evening with a top of 16 degrees. And on Southwest District League Grand Final Day Saturday, showers and windy conditions with a top of 14 degrees.
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And it's Josh here for your afternoon. It's on the way from Nelly Furtado. Going to play that soon. I'm like a bird, she only flies away. But let's hit this from Coldplay. It's Fix You on Mix FM. 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

0: and White Stripes, Seven Nation Army on Mix FM. Your home of the morning crew with Gabby and Dan. And this morning, they were talking about KFC.
1: I mean, I do know this, obviously, because sometimes I've been the first through the drive-thru at a KFC.
2: The first?
1: Well, I try not to be that early, but they open at 10. But I try to get there 5 past, so I don't look too keen. But I'm not going to...
2: So you would be the worst if you were ever single. And yeah. And the girl texts you.
1: Yeah.
2: And you'd be like, oh, like how long until I reply?
1: Oh, yeah.
2: Am I instantaneous or do I wait a little bit so she thinks I'm busy and have a life? Which we know you don't.
1: That's right. I treat KFC like a new lover.
0: Look, you know, I understand the love for KFC, but my God. 10:05. I mean, look, I get it because these guys, you know, they're on breakfast, so it's pretty early hours. So that is their lunchtime, but... Man, don't feel like I'd feel too well if I had it before 12, to be honest. Morning crew, Gabby and Dan, they're back tomorrow morning from 6 here on Mix.
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0: Enrique Iglesias with Escape on Mix FM. It's Old School. Large your thanks to Subaru Hamilton. And, of course, over the weekend, some pretty mega clashes. The Southwest District League Grand Finals for both footy and netty are locked in. Dartmoor's facing Tirindara. And, I tell you, it's going to be a really big one. It's a bit of a replay, actually. 2024, that actually saw Tirindara take down Dartmoor 9-6, 62. Dartmoor 7-9, 51. So, I'm thinking that the Giants are definitely going to be out for blood this weekend. It's going to be really exciting. And, of course, Phil, Brownie and myself, we are going to be broadcasting the game from Cavendish Rec Reserve right here on Mix FM from 1 p.m. Saturday. So make sure you tune in for that. 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

0: So Single Ladies, Beyonce on Mix FM, Olivia Dean on the way after one. Dan Brewer's got your local news as well. 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
15: I'm Daniel Brewer with your local news and sport. A CFA survey has found 88% of residents know leaving early is the safest option during a bushfire. However, a number said they would stay until the fire arrives closer. Chief Officer Jason Heffernan says residents have a thirst for information.
16: And whilst community warnings and public information is probably the best it's ever been, on the worst of worst days, you just simply can't rely on ensuring that you're going to get that warning every single time. And
15: the Fight Cancer Foundation is calling on Western Victorian schools, workplaces, clubs and individuals to register now for Footy Colours Day. In sport, it's finals time in Wednesday night Senior Men's Division 1 domestic competition for Hamilton Basketball Association. That's the latest in local news and sport.
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0: Your 4-day forecast for Western Victoria. A strong wind warning is current for the West Coast. Cloudy conditions with a slight chance of a shower for your Wednesday. For tomorrow, showers most likely in the morning with a top of 15 degrees. On Friday, showers increasing in the afternoon and evening with a top of 16 degrees. And on Southwest District Lead Grand Final Day Saturday, showers and windy conditions with a top of 14 degrees.
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0: Right now, it's 12 degrees.
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Josh here still for your afternoon. I'm bringing you through with big hits from Topic on the way. Also, Bruno Mars coming up soon. This is Taylor Swift, I Knew It, I Knew You from the new Toy Story movie.

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0: 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Your home of the morning crew with Gabby and Dan. This morning they were talking about the old wink emoji.
1: You have to be careful how you sign things off.
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2: Yeah, I guess so. Can't wait to see tonight.
1: Winky face.
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1: Apparently for Germans, they use the wink entirely differently.
2: What?
1: Older native Germans use it to soften like a blunt statement.
2: We got an email from the boss and it said, I'd like to see you in my office 9 a.m. Wednesday morning.
1: Wink.
2: Wink.
1: Exactly.
2: I don't know how else I'm supposed to read that. 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
1: Exactly.
0: Yeah, and also probably, let's be honest, a case to HR. 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

0: Mr. Know-It-All, Teddy Swims on Mix FM. 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

0: 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Got some Three Doors Down on the way. 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
18: I'm Daniel Brewer with your local news and sport. Wildlife Victoria have deployed a veterinary team to Portland. CEO Lisa Palmer says the team will assess birds, provide treatment where possible, and humanely euthanize those suffering.
19: They will assess and triage that wildlife, and we do expect, sadly, probably need to conduct humane euthanasia.
18: Ambulance Victoria Victoria are urging Western Victorians with asthma to prepare for spring, warning rising temperatures can bring a range of triggers. In sport, the South West District Football Netball League best and fairest winners have been announced. William McDonald from Dartmoor topped the leaderboard in senior football. In A-grade netball, the award was given to Eliza Fitzpatrick from Tarrandurra. That's the latest in local news and sport.
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0: Your 4-day forecast for Western Victoria. A strong wind warning is current for the West Coast. Cloudy conditions with a slight chance of a shower for your Wednesday. For tomorrow, showers most likely in the morning with a top of 15 degrees. On Friday, showers increasing in the afternoon and evening with a top of 16 degrees. And on Southwest District Lead Grand Final Day Saturday, showers and windy conditions with a top of 14 degrees.
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0: Right now, it's 12 degrees.
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1: Hi, Mark here from Fox Refrigeration, and we live and breathe Western Victoria. Just like you, just like Mix FM. Yeah,
2: yeah. Jack Knight in Dakota House. All we want to do is make you bounce. Monifa, could you turn me out? Show me what your thing is all about. Jack Knight in Dakota House. All we want to do is make you bounce. Monifa, could you turn me out?

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1: Carrie and Tommy.
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0: 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Music that makes you feel good. Your home of the morning crew. We're Gabby and Dan. This morning, though, we're talking about KFC.
1: I mean, I do know this, obviously, because sometimes I've been the first through the drive-thru at a KFC.
2: The first?
1: Well, I try not to be that early, but they open at 10. But I try to get there 5 past, so I don't look too keen. But I'm not going to...
2: So you would be the worst if you were ever single. And yeah. So, and the girl texts you.
1: Yeah.
2: And you'd be like, oh, like how long until I reply?
1: Oh, yeah.
2: Am I instantaneous or do I wait a little bit so she thinks I'm busy and have a life? Which we know you don't.
1: That's right. I treat KFC like a new lover.
0: We all know he doesn't have a life, so it's fine. Morning crew, Gabby and Dan. They're back tomorrow morning from 6 and I got your Mad Minute bonus question and answer up in the next 15. Keep it right here.
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0: Sienna Spiro, Dial This Hill on Mix FM. Music that makes you feel good, of course. Carrie and Tommy are on the way for you soon. I've got one more thing to do before I go, and it's this.
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0: 10 questions, 60 seconds, $1,000. If you get all 10 correct, it's your Mad Minute Bonus Question and Answer for tomorrow morning. What percentage of the world's precious opals does Australia produce? That would be 95%. Australia produces 95% of the world's precious opals. Make sure you've got that written down and make sure you play the Mad Minute with the Morning Crew just after 8 o'clock tomorrow morning. Carrie and Tommy are on the way. Keep your feet on the ground and keep reaching for the stars, and I'll chat with you soon. See ya.
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0: Your 4-day forecast for Western Victoria. A strong wind warning is current for the West Coast. Cloudy conditions with a slight chance of a shower for your Wednesday. For tomorrow, showers most likely in the morning with a top of 15 degrees. On Friday, showers increasing in the afternoon and evening with a top of 16 degrees. And on Southwest District Lead Grand Final Day Saturday, showers and windy conditions with a top of 14 degrees.
24: Harvey Norman Hamilton, your local computer specialists.
0: Right now, it's 12 degrees.
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2: and Tommy Little.
1: This is Carrie and Tommy.
3: Yes, welcome to it for your Wednesday afternoon. How are we doing, guys?
4: Guess what?
5: What?
4: I went to the optometrist this morning.
5: Oh, I didn't know we were starting off with such a bang.
4: Hot. Now,
3: Oh my God, are you getting concussion glasses like Sammy?
4: I spoke to you yesterday. How about I've been thinking that I needed to go to the optometrist because I have my phone size of my font up quite large.
5: Yes, you went from having a privacy screen on your phone so even you couldn't read the text to then removing the privacy screen because it was too hard to read, and now your font is so large that if you're in the next postcode, you can read. if Carrie from her seat in 1A on the plane, you can read it from 48. X back there.
4: There's and you no can see X. It. And sometimes I sit at 48 too. Okay?
5: When?
4: Often. I tell you, they stop painting it out that I only fly business.
5: When you've got mud guts and need to be close to the toilet.
4: When I've got my kids.
3: Oh, that's worse.
4: Anyway, back to my optometry.
5: What happened, Carrie? Because I famously have 28, 25 vision. What have you got?
4: I have, which I didn't think was possible, a better than 20/20 vision.
5: What have you got?
4: He didn't give me the number. He just said, I said, I didn't think you could get better than 20/20. That's what you and I discussed yesterday. Yes. He said 20/20 is the best of the average population. Yeah. And he said, you have better than that.
3: So why do you have to have your phone so high then?
4: It's a very good question. Yeah. Like, it's a very good question.
3: Are you sure you saw an optometrist?
5: Sorry, I just got another question. Why
4: well, they're the guys that sit in the park, aren't they?
3: Yes.
4: Yeah.
5: Why do you keep crashing your car then?
4: I don't do that either. Stop with these lies.
3: Why do you keep forgetting about these things?
4: That's a whole different issue. Okay. I do need to go get that seen too as well.
5: Why didn't you ask the number? I'm so curious.
4: Oh, I forgot to ask the number. Anyway, I don't need glasses.
5: That's great,
4: I was kind of wanting glasses, but anyway. I tried them all on the store.
3: Thanks, Sammy's.
5: You could get some of those pervert ones that film people.
3: Oh, yeah.
4: Oh, my God. Yes. Google ones. No, Meta.
5: The Meta ones.
6: Yeah. Kmart now.
5: Yeah,
4: you get
5: Kmart.
4: Them at Kmart.
5: Yeah,
4: have you? Yeah. Are they like a knockoff version?
5: Mm. Oh. You do love a bargain, Carrie.
4: I know. I could be a cheap creep.
5: Yes. Heaps coming up on today's show. We've got cash to be given away in every hour, including before 4 p.m., we are going to play the time game. Yeah, we got $6,000 on the line, and 5 seconds of your life is all it's going to take. But up next, it wasn't me. It was a mate of mine, a dental nightmare. That's next.
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0: Carson, that is Midnight Sun. It's Carrie and Tommy for your Wednesday arvo. And with My Caboodle, you can dream it, design it, get it, install it, and enjoy it. 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You made it.
1: You can do all that with My Caboodle as well, thank you. It's not just yours, Jesse. And if you're listening, it could be your caboodle as well. Mm. Because what's the worst thing about going to the dentist?
2: The drill.
1: The drill.
2: The drill.
1: Okay, so I've got one that I think is worse.
2: Yeah.
1: The drill is not great. I don't like the, you know, the Captain Hook?
2: They
1: get in there and scrape.
2: Yep.
1: But without a doubt,
2: the injection.
1: The worst is the injection.
2: Yeah. Before the drill.
1: Now, I've always thought that when you get the injection, at least it's a sting, and then and over him pretty much likely this is fine.
2: Yeah.
1: And then they give you your cup of swilly stuff at the end, and they go, careful, you might dribble. And you go, I don't think I'm going to dribble.
2: Yeah.
1: And then it just spills all over the front of your chest, and you're like, I dribble too. So my mate went and got the injection. There was a first sting for just a filling. There was the first sting, and then there was a second, far worse sting. And they went, ah, and then instantly sneezed a couple of times. Oh. And the dentist went, oh.
0: With the needle still in their mouth.
1: Nah, taken out. But then the dentist went, oh, I think
2: I've hit a nerve.
1: I think I might have hit your sinus nerve.
3: Oh.
1: Yes. But don't worry, it will be okay. It just might take a few hours for it to fully
2: wear off. Sneeze for 2 hours?
1: 2 hours? Do you like to know the full extent of the sneezing?
2: Oh, yes.
1: This was at 8 a.m. in the morning. This was yesterday. Come 8 p.m. at night, for every half hour, I asked what was the regularity of the sneezing, because she tried to go to work afterwards and then had to leave because she couldn't stop sneezing. For every half hour, she reckoned 8 to 10 sneezes.
3: Oh, my God.
1: And sneezed up till 8 p.m. at night, and then as soon as, so 12 hours of sneezing, and then as soon as it stopped, she said, I was so exhausted, I just fell straight asleep.
2: See, because I've always loved to sneeze, but that's a lot of sneezing.
1: She said,
2: That's how many sneezes in a day?
0: She had like a headache. That would have been.
1: She said it, by the end of it, the sneezing itself was so painful.
0: Yeah.
1: Yeah, because she said they weren't like, yeah, normal sneezes, sometimes you have a violent one, but then every now and then you can have a couple which are kind of a bit gentler, particularly if you've got a cold. Often it's just sniffles and stuff like this.
2: Yes.
1: She said she'd be sitting there and then out of nowhere just is like, boo, just rocking her head. Oh. Here's what I want to know. On 13 1060, do you want to know specifically dental stuff, Carrie?
2: Because my mum had a root canal done the other day.
1: Yep.
2: And she said it hurt. So, again, she thought once they put the injection in, she wasn't going to feel a thing.
1: Yep.
2: She said it got to the point where she was slapping the dentist, like slapping him hard and screaming at him. She was in so much pain. And she was like, I thought they had a way to deal. Like, why am I awake going through this pain? And that's the same woman that had her wisdom teeth out with no anaesthetic in a dental chair.
1: No anaesthetic?
2: No anaesthetic in a dental chair when she was in her 20s.
1: Oh, wow.
2: Yes, I know. Ripped out with no anaesthetic.
1: Oh, give us a call, 13 1060. We're talking dental nightmares.
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5: The holy water's watered down, and this town's lost its faith. Our colours will fade eventually, so if our time is running out, day after day, we'll make the mundane a masterpiece. Oh my, my. My love, I take one look at you, you're taking me out.

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1: That is Hugel.
2: Are we going to be able to make it back from this bush
1: to the sun? It's Gary and
2: back
1: Tommy.
2: To the studio.
1: The time game is coming up very soon. $6,000.
2: Play it again. We are asking on 131060 about dental nightmares. My friend went to get a filling. They gave her the injection that's meant to numb everything. There was a bit of a prick from the needle, and then there was a second, much more painful thing, which they said was the needle hitting her sinus nerve, which resulted in 12 hours of uncontrollable sneezing. G'day, Jesse.
3: Hey, how you doing?
2: Yeah, good. What was your dental nightmare?
3: So, very similar story. I had to get a crown recently, and they put one needle in, and I was like, that's fine. The second needle went in straight in the top of my mouth, and instantly I could, like, feel sick, and I started dry reaching and felt like I was about to throw up, and just kept happening and happening for, like, at least 3 or 4 minutes.
2: Yeah.
3: And they tried some different options to try and, like, help, and I just couldn't. I was, like, literally about to throw up. And then the dentist was like, what about some salt? And I was like, what are you talking about? And they brought some salt in and literally put it on the tip of my tongue, and it, like, stopped the sensation of wanting to throw up.
0: Does that work for, like, any other times you want to vomit?
3: We can try.
0: Like, I was just thinking of all the times I was sick, like when I was pregnant and stuff, because I did like salty chips and things like that would help me. I wonder if there's something in the salt.
3: Maybe the craving. Yeah, the craving for it needs it.
2: Jesse, did they say obviously they hit something that was, you know, a bit spewy, but did they say exactly what they thought happened?
3: I think it's probably a similar thing. They've just like hit a nerve that sort of creates, it's like it was right one of my, near my wisdom teeth. So it was, I think that back of the throat that sort of numbed my whole throat. And just that sensation of wanting to go, because I think I couldn't swallow that. Like, I didn't know if I was swallowing or not. So that just, I was like, it still makes me.
2: Yeah. Thank you for getting involved, Jesse. Appreciate it. Because
0: Vanessa, hey.
4: Hi, Kerry. Hi, Tommy. How are you?
0: Good. We're talking dentist dramas. What happened?
4: Yes, I went to the dentist and I had a filling. And then after they do the restoration on the top to make sure it's all covered over, she flossed with a piece of metal tape.
0: I've had that.
4: It's a dental floss, but
0: yes.
4: But she cut my lip. Cut through my bottom lip. And it was bleeding. And she said, you don't need to go to the doctor. It'll be fine. But she gave me a card when I was leaving because it was still bleeding, with a mobile number on it, and said, if it keeps bleeding, ring me. And I went back to work and I had blood all down my neck and my face, all down the front of my shirt. And I had to go to the emergency department and have stitches. I had 6 stitches inside my mouth and 6 stitches on the outside.
0: Why did she want you to call her? What was she going to do?
4: Oh, I'm not sure.
0: Do you think she was worried that she'd get in trouble, so she was kind of going to deal with it on the down low?
4: Well, that's what my husband said, though.
2: Vanessa, as if, like, the one person... Firstly, two things. I don't think anyone in the, like, medical industry is meant to say, don't go to a doctor.
0: No,
2: like,
0: and also, just call me tonight.
2: I know.
0: Midnight, just call me.
2: Just call the one person who did it.
0: We should point out to everybody listening.
4: Fear of dentists in me.
0: Well, that's what I was going to say to all the kids listening right now. This is rare. Dentists are good places to go. Healthy teeth.
2: Didn't you just hear about Vanessa getting her lip cut off?
0: I know, but I just had a sudden fear that everyone's going to have a fit.
2: What about the guy before that got his nerve hit and then couldn't stop spewing? My mate's nose has fallen off her face. Be careful out there.
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6: Whoa!
1: Carrie and Tommy's Time Game.
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5: Are you with us, Bickers?
6: I said whoa.
5: That was a yawn into a wall if I've ever heard one.
6: I'm going to do something crazy.
5: What?
6: I'm going to double the time game.
5: Are you?
6: $12,000.
5: $12,000.
6: We've got $6,000. Doubling it. 12.
5: It's 12. Why do you keep rocking away from the mic when you say it?
6: I'm nervous.
0: Half in, half out.
5: $12,000,
6: you know,
5: on
6: what
5: the line.
6: Are you going to? Every time we up it, it goes off.
5: Okay, 12,000.
7: No, sorry, we just spent the last 2 weeks jackpotting it to 10 grand, which we thought was big.
6: Yeah, now we go to 12. What big don't you understand?
7: Karen.
5: 12,000.
6: You guys, turn your mics off, have a chat on your own, but I've doubled it.
5: $12,000 is on the line. 131060 is the number you need. We give it away next.
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0: Australia for your Wednesday arvo. It's Carrie Bickmore and Tommy Little. Bickers has decided to double the amount being given away today, up to $12,000.
1: It's caused a bit of a flurry outside.
0: Yes, the English flapper himself has come in here.
2: I nipped out for 5 seconds to get something, and you doubled it.
0: To get a snack.
2: Okay. Is that because you think you're the big boss?
1: No, I just think if you don't want money to be spent, stay inside. Hang on. Hold your bladder.
2: Make it 20.
0: What?
2: Make it 20 grand. Come on.
1: Catherine.
3: Yes.
1: He's just made, the boss has just made it $20,000.
3: Oh my God.
0: Catherine, he's
1: sweating up a storm.
3: Thanks for starting it off, Carrie.
1: I don't think he's even got the authority to do that.
0: Hang on, can I have a go?
2: No.
4: Oh my.
0: Make it 25.
3: Oh,
0: can you just do this? Can anyone say it? Is anyone listening
5: guys,
0: to me?
5: Can we?
0: Hang on, can I say that? Face. Can that happen?
2: Anyone else out there?
5: $25,000. Let's stop there.
1: Oh,
5: wait, do you want to give Catherine a go?
0: Catherine, what do you want?
3: Please hope I can get it.
0: Okay.
5: I just stand outside. I can't listen.
0: Catherine, I didn't think anyone would listen to me when I did it. Okay. Catherine, for $25,000, all that happens is our friend Jesse here, he's going to say start. All you have to do is say stop, bang on 5 seconds. If you bang on 5 seconds, I can't believe I'm saying it, $25,000 is all yours.
3: Excellent.
0: Are you ready to play?
3: Yes.
0: Start.
1: That felt a bit long, Catherine.
0: Felt on the wrong side for me, Catherine. But I don't know, Catherine. When I get cash blind when there's this much on the line.
1: Oh, I was thinking about the 25 the whole time.
0: Oh, God, Catherine, what would you spend it on?
3: Don't know, holiday maybe?
0: Yeah.
3: Yeah,
0: go favourite type.
3: North Coast, Queensland.
0: Yeah, you've got 25 grand, Catherine. You can...
3: 25 seconds.
1: Dream bigger, Catherine.
0: Okay. Catherine, for $25,000, let's see how you went.
4: 6.34.
0: Oh. Worth dying for. That's fine.
1: Jared, $25,000 on the line. How are we feeling?
6: Pretty excited to win it.
1: Yeah. So are we, Jared. Feel like when you come into an office and you just flip everything on its head, like flip the tables upside down and the chairs. Like, I've never done it.
0: You do that all the time.
1: It feels like.
0: Yeah, you do that all the time.
6: I'll be doing that now. I'm still at work, so if I win it.
0: Hey, Jared, $25,000. Do you quit your job?
1: No.
6: Probably not.
1: No, you don't, Jared.
6: I improved the manners a lot better.
0: Okay. Jared, are you ready to play?
6: I'm ready, mate.
0: Start.
6: Stop.
0: I tell you what. Oh, my God. Our furry little friend here has just kicked his chair.
1: There is no way. Something happens when we play this game, Jared. And it never goes off, right? And in history, the three times it doesn't go off very often. It always goes off when we do something like triple it, double it. No, Sammy. Everyone's got to be surprised together.
5: God. What are the terms and conditions? I'd like to take back what I said on the air.
0: Karen, we know the terms and conditions. What we've said on air has to happen. We've both been in radio long enough to know.
1: I feel like this is somehow my fault.
0: Jared.
1: Oh my God.
0: Jared, our little furry friend here has just kicked his chair back against the wall. If you hear the number 5.00, that means you will win.
1: Oh, no, he's wheezing. Don't die.
0: You will win $25,000. Jesse, for Jared to win $25,000, how did he go?
5: Don't look at me like that. Don't. He's going to start.
4: 4.90.
5: Oh! Double it!
7: 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Tommy.

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0: Carrie and Tommy driving you home for your Wednesday arvo. Coming up after 4 o'clock, cash draw is back.
1: 13 10 60. I'd love to hear from some adults with ADHD.
2: Yep.
1: I have a question I want to ask you. I think the
2: Do you want
1: internet,
2: me to go out and call in?
1: I think the internet has just started making sweeping claims, putting every single person that has ADHD in the one basket and just saying, if you've got ADHD, you do this.
2: Of course.
1: Yes.
2: Remember when you bought that thing when it was like, if you've got junk on your table, you've got ADHD?
1: To be fair, I had a lot of people say all of those things were signs that they did have ADHD. But my cousin, who has ADHD, I don't know if she's diagnosed or not. She tells me she has ADHD. She sent me a Instagram thing that she'd seen, and she goes, this explains this behaviour that I do. She does a behaviour to me daily, multiple times a day, that literally drives me insane. And she reckons her ADHD explains it. And so I wanted to hear from these people now.

0: I'm going to ask them a simple question, mm-hmm. and it's a simple answer we need. We're just going to roll through. I don't need to know much about your life or anything. I'm not here to interrogate. I have a simple question. Holly, are you there?
1: Yes, I'm here.
0: Do you use voice notes?
1: No, I do not.
0: Okay, thank you. First one done. Izzy. Hey, Izzy.
2: I'll try. Hey, Izzy.
3: Hi, how are you?
2: Yeah, good.
0: Do you use voice notes, Izzy?
3: No, I don't, actually.
0: Great. Thanks, Izzy.
2: Appreciate it.
0: One more?
2: G'day, Daniel.
4: How you going?
2: Yeah, living the dream.
0: Do you use voice notes, Daniel?
4: I do, yeah. All the time.
2: Carrie, I think it's just an age thing. I don't use voice notes.
0: No, this is what I mean. My cousin thinks it explains why every single thought she has in the day, she voice notes me all day long. I end up just reading the
5: transcript
0: because I'm usually out and about and I can't just listen to
2: voice note for that one. Yes.
0: But this web thing was saying what happened to my ability to do
6: this? Old internet.
2: This internet.
0: Yeah. The thing on Instagram said people with ADHD love a voice note.
5: Hate it.
0: Hate it? You've got ADHD? Hate it.
2: Yeah, same.
0: So you hate it?
6: There's a reasoning why some people with ADHD would send it is because it can bypass their paralysis. So when they have to do a task, they get paralysis.
0: Right.
6: There's different kinds of ADHD. So some people get paralysis, they can't do it. And it speeds up getting a task done.
2: This would explain.
6: But they hate receiving them.
2: This would explain. I don't respond to messages.
6: How many you got now?
0: This explains why you don't respond to any message, voice note or normal.
2: Yeah. We're up to 4,131 unresponded to texts.
6: Start replying now. We'll come back.
2: No, thanks. No.
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15: Your 4-day forecast for Western Victoria. A strong wind warning is current for the West Coast. Cloudy conditions with a slight chance of a shower for your Wednesday. For tomorrow, showers most likely in the morning with a top of 15 degrees. On Friday, showers increasing in the afternoon and evening with a top of 16 degrees. And on Southwest District League Grand Final Day Saturday, showers and windy conditions with a top of 14 degrees.
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15: Right now, it's 12 degrees.
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1: It's the one and only Carrie Bickmore
2: and Tommy Little.
1: This is Carrie and Tommy.
3: Yeah, that is where you're at for your Wednesday afternoon, and it is time for this.
0: Carrie and Tommy.

0: Cash Draw.
1: Remember when Kizzy Abos didn't like that song? Yeah. I love it.
2: I know. And it sounds like it's from, because he's big in the grime hip-hop scene, Kizzy. He's often down there in the sewers tagging with his flamethrower.
3: You've got my microphone.
2: I've got your microphone, yeah. He's also a litter bug. And wears pants with nut holes in them. G'day, Abby.
4: Hello.
2: How are you?
4: Good, how are you?
2: Yeah, so good. You want to win some cash?
4: Yes, please.
2: Oh, my God. Have you been playing along when you've been listening? Do you find it easy? Do you find it tough?
4: Yeah, no, it's pretty hard.
2: Okay. Do you want me to make it easier?
4: Really?
2: Yeah, I can try. I'm going to give you three numbers here. You just have to tell me what the numbers is based on the sound of the pen stroke. For example, an eight would sound like this. And thank you. I've got a clap in the studio for that. And if you get the number right, that cash amount will be yours. Are you ready to play?
4: Yes, please.
2: Okay, here we go. What did you think, Abby?
4: 148.
2: Oh.
1: Can I guess?
2: Yes.
1: 123.
2: That would have been correct. Yeah. Carrying you on the cash. Sorry, Abs. We got Mel. G'day, Mel.
5: Hi, how are you?
2: Yeah, pretty good. How are you?
5: Good, thank you.
2: Okay, are you ready, Mel? It's going to be three numbers, and if you get it right, the cash is yours. You ready? Mel, are you ready?
5: Yeah, ready.
2: Okay. What do you think, Mel?
5: Can I hear that again, please?
2: No, sorry, Mel.
5: 460?
2: Oh, the first number I wrote was 123. Carrie, what did you think this one was?
1: 456.
2: It would have been $456. Hey, Mel, are you a fan of Samba?
5: Yeah.
2: Yeah, I love Samba too. Well, guess what? We've got a double to give you. Yep, that's gone off there.
3: Try again.
2: Hey, Mel, do you want to go see Samba live in concert?
5: Oh, yeah, sure. Sorry, I couldn't hear you guys.
2: Nah, you're okay. Have some tickets to see Samba.
5: Thank you so much.
2: Okay.
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0: Ariana Grande. That is Hate That I Made You Love Me. It's Carrie and Tommy for you Wednesday, Arvo.
1: There is no better smell in a home than when you've got the smell of some lamb shanks cooking.
2: That stinks out there.
1: What we've got happening out there. So I asked you guys around this time yesterday whether I should buy an air fryer.
2: Yeah.
1: I just do all of my internal thoughts out loud now on the radio. Mm. And you all told me you could do everything in them. And the thing I want to make quicker is lamb shanks. Normally they take me eight hours of slow cooking. So we've chucked some lamb shanks in an air fryer and honestly smells like there is plastic cooking out there.
2: Yeah. Yeah, should we also say what actually happened?
1: What's
2: when
1: happened?
2: You came in and saw the lamb shanks cooking?
0: I think we have to talk about it later.
2: Okay.
1: What?
2: Okay.
1: Is there something that I've missed?
2: No, you were here for it.
1: Was I?
0: I mean, to be fair, Carrie hasn't been that involved in her cooking.
1: No, this wasn't a cooking segment with Carrie. I just wanted to try the air
2: fryer. Weren't involved in that one either.
3: She's cracked it.
1: This is a dangerous time to ask this question.
2: Hey, everybody out.
0: The shrill.
2: This is not a drill.
1: This is a dangerous time.
2: It suddenly stinks in here too.
1: Changing topic. I want to talk about something else.
2: Okay.
1: This is a dangerous time to ask this, so I want you to think carefully before you answer.
2: Yep.
1: Do you think I'll be a good mother-in-law?
2: Yep. You'll be great.
3: Pause.
1: No, it was a pause.
2: I was trying to work out. I struggle with the family links and stuff, and I was trying to work out what that means.
1: If my child married someone.
2: Yeah, I think you'd be great.
1: You don't reckon I'd be a mother-in-law from hell?
2: Nah, you're a great mother. I think you'd be a great mother-in-law.
1: 131060. Amongst it. If you are or have or were in a family where there is a mother-in-law from hell, because I'm going to give you two mother-in-law from hell stories that I can't unhear. Okay, so I saw it on Instagram. First one. Is a message from a mother-in-law to her new daughter-in-law. So the wedding's just happened. So sorry, no, it's from the daughter-in-law to the mother-in-law.
2: The family stuff's hard.
1: It is.
2: Especially when it's other people's. As soon as someone mentions to me, I've got a nephew. I'm like,
0: I'm lost.
2: What is that? And then they go, he's my second cousin. I'm like, so have you ever met him? Because I don't know how many links that is away.
1: Okay, sorry. This is from the new bride to her husband's mother, to her mother-in-law. Hi, Susan. We just came back from the honeymoon and I'm a little confused as to why all of our wedding gifts were opened and organized.
2: Yeah.
1: Mother-in-law shoots back. Yes, we loved the idea of unpacking the wedding gifts for you guys to save you the headache. We also threw out all the boxes so you don't have to worry about it. And then the daughter-in-law has written back, I have no words. You opened our gifts and threw away the boxes. Like, what if something I wanted to exchange or refund? How will I know who gave me what? You just chose to organize everything based on your opinion. I'm very, very upset at this.
2: So I have a question. Or sorry, does it go on?
1: No.
2: Oh, I have a question. Because I think this can be two very different things. So if you have a gift registry and people have gone online and said what gift, because I've been to weddings where you literally go on and you say, hey, I'm buying the sheets so there's not double up, then this mother-in-law has done a great thing because
1: why?
2: Because you know exactly what you're getting and you know who
1: but
2: it's from.
1: The joy is opening it.
2: No, the joy's only when you don't know what it is. But when you're like, these are just the exact things I
1: asked
2: for.
1: But you don't know which. You can still put in a request for a birthday present and be excited to open it.
0: People also put like really nice messages with wedding gifts and stuff.
2: But you reckon they've thrown the cards out?
0: Well, it sounds like it.
1: But also, what if you don't like it and you want to change her? It's the wrong thing.
2: I don't think she can change her mother-in-law.
1: No.
2: I don't think that's how it works.
1: Here's another one. This is from the mother-in-law to her daughter-in-law.
2: Okay.
1: Hello, I've just finished setting up the nursery at my house. The daughter-in-law, wait, what? And then the mother-in-law, I've told Luke, obviously her son, that I'll watch the baby half the week for you guys so you guys can have a break.
2: Yeah.
1: The daughter-in-law, I won't need a break from my newborn. She'll be fine at our house. Mother-in-law, don't be so stubborn. I'm just trying to help. Daughter-in-law, thank you, but you aren't her mother. You don't need to take her from me. Mother-in-law, I just texted Luke. He said you're just being hormonal. I'll take her Wednesday through to Saturday. Daughter-in-law, you are not taking my child.
2: This is on Luke. Luke needs to stand up to his mother. But also, this is going to be one of those things where she's like, I understand it from the young mum's point of view, but I bet you what, a month in, she's going to be like,
1: Wednesday to Sunday?
2: Yeah, you said Wednesday to Sunday, yeah? That's what you said, yeah?
1: And can you have all the stuff so I don't have to bring it all with me? Hey, can you set up a nursery?
2: Can I have some of that stuff from that nursery? We forgot to get a few things.
1: 131060. I want to hear similar stories like that. When did the mother-in-law overstep? call us. All over Hamilton, it's Mix

0: Stella Lefty, that is Boston for your Wednesday arvo.
1: When's she coming back?
0: And at Coles, shop, scan and win. That is back in store and online until 22nd of September with more than 36,000 winners every week.
2: We're talking mother-in-laws from hell. Have you got one, Jacinta?
1: I'll try. G'day, Jacinta.
3: Hi, how are you going, guys?
1: Yeah, good. Have you got a mother-in-law from hell?
3: I don't anymore, but I did have. I was with my ex for about 2 years.
1: Yep.
3: And we started dating, whatever, and I wasn't seeing his side of the family much, and then it all came and happened, and then it got to, like, our first Christmas, and I said, oh, let's go look at the Christmas lights and everything, and his mum got really jealous when she wasn't a part of anything that we did together. Like, it was insane. And come Christmas time, we're like, let's go look at Christmas lights together, my idea. And she was so jealous to the point we had to go and buy her donuts to make her happy about not coming and looking at Christmas lights. Then come Valentine's Day, our first Valentine's Day together, I said, come on, let's go out to dinner, have a really nice time together. His mum, seriously, I kid you not, was asking why she wasn't invited to our Valentine's Day.
1: But where was he in all this?
3: He could not stand up to her. Like, he was a 35-year-old man that just got babied and babied and babied. And that was like, yes, mum, yes, mum, yes, mum.
0: Did he
3: like,
0: used to do Valentine's priority. Day with his mum? Like, before you? Like, why would she expect that?
1: Yeah.
0: That's so weird.
3: Oh, no. That was like a time where I was like, what? Like, it's a Valentine's
2: and
3: Day?
2: I think it's the idea of your little boy, you no longer being the main attraction in your little boy's life for mums.
1: But sorry.
2: Sorry, there's no way. Saying I want to go to Valentine's
0: Day. You're not doing Valentine's Day with Ollie, are you?
1: I'm never asking.
0: Because we need to chat about that.
1: But also, is it Jacinta, is he asking you, is he going, hey, babe, can mummy come to Valentine's Day?
3: No, it was literally, we had this planned and everything by ourselves, but this is just like once off, like, it happened so many times, the jealousy and the him not being there. And
2: all sounds you like you ditched a mummy's boy just
1: was
2: in
1: he,
2: time.
1: Was he still breastfeeding? What was happening?
3: He was so scared to tell her of any of our plans. I kid you not, till the last minute. So he told her the last minute on Valentine's Day, we're going out for dinner. And she looked at him and she said, why am I not invited?
1: Was she being funny?
3: No, I'm kidding you not. She was dead serious.
1: Oh, my God. Like, okay.
3: And I just looked at him like, are you serious? Like, it's Valentine's Day.
2: Jacinta, you've dodged a bullet.
3: Oh, I've got a beautiful partner now and his family are lovely, thank God, not mother-in-law from hell.
2: Right.
3: But they are beautiful. So I think you're right. I think I absolutely got out of the best thing.
1: Good on you, Jacinta. Who got biggest?
2: Katrina. Hey, Katrina.
4: Hi, guys. How you going?
2: Good. Mother-in-laws from hell. Discuss.
4: So my ex-mother-in-law thought it was okay to come for a visit to see the baby at 3 a.m. in the morning.
2: The baby.
4: Because my ex-husband told her that's what time the baby wakes. The baby wakes around 3. She has a feed and then we put her back to bed. Now, my ex-husband works permanent night shift, so he wasn't home.
2: The guys have a lot to answer for in these stories, don't they?
1: I mean, they do. I agree, because. But also, what's mother-in-law doing up at 3 a.m.?
4: Nothing. Setting your alarm because she wants to come and see the baby.
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0: G-Flip, that is Bet on Fire for your Wednesday, Arvo. It's Carrie and Tommy, and the studio is not on fire, but only just, I think.
1: Yeah, coming up, we have an amazing story. I've never heard of a GoFundMe set up for a wedding for this specific reason. I'll tell you why over in the UK up next, but now because...
2: But speaking of why...
1: Why?
2: I don't know why, but we're trying air-fried food. Yesterday, I asked the question, should I get an air fryer? Everyone said it'll change my life. You can do anything in an air fryer.
1: Mm.
2: I was like, okay, can you make 7-hour lamb shanks in an air fryer? We have attempted to make 7-hour lamb shanks. How long?
1: We haven't.
2: Sorry,
1: we haven't.
2: Our producers have. It has smelled a lot like plastic out there. This is the first time we've used this air fryer.
1: Do you need to fry
2: it off first? Like, get all the plastic smells out or something?
3: I didn't know you had to do that.
2: Anyway, quick question. How long did this take, first of all? All up.
3: 2 hours and 40 minutes.
2: 2 hours and 40 minutes.
4: About three
2: lamb
4: with
2: shanks.
4: Prep.
2: Three with prep.
4: It does smell delicious.
2: Yeah. Okay. It smells like red wine. Are they cooked even through? Oh my God, they're not falling off any bone. What's happening?
1: Carrie.
2: Yeah.
1: I thought you were very passionate about this.
2: Nah, I wasn't.
4: Yeah,
5: I
4: you
5: was
4: really
5: told to provide the whole shank to you too. I cut it up for everyone.
2: Okay, I'm about to have a bite. It's not falling off the bone.
5: No, it's tough.
1: This looks sucky.
2: Mm.
1: I can't even cut mine.
2: Actually, it's quite nice.
4: You cut with the grain there, Tommy.
2: I don't think the veggies are cooked yet.
4: No.
2: The carrot's still crunchy.
1: That sucks.
3: It's not
2: that bad.
4: So you're back on the air fryer.
1: Sorry.
2: You could feed your family tonight.
1: Sorry, the Mount is the most amazing cook, and that sucks.
2: To be fair, he died completely inside when he knew he had to cook lamb shanks in an air fryer.
1: Why did he have to?
3: Will the garlic bread make it better?
1: I would love a piece of garlic
2: bread. Did you put the garlic bread in the air fryer?
3: Yeah.
2: Oh, okay. Let me try the garlic bread. Maybe I'm just putting the wrong thing.
5: Well, when I rocked up, I saw the deathly stare of everyone trying to, like, do this. And I said, look, I'll just do it.
2: Oh, that's crunchy.
3: Yeah.
2: Garlic bread in the air fryer is good.
4: Okay.
2: Great.
3: So do you want to take the air fryer home or?
5: It's hard to know whether Carrie's on board with this or not.
1: Carrie, I'm a bit confused at how we got to this point. Because when you walked in today, you went, oh, I don't really care about it anymore.
2: I don't know, but they've gone and bought the lamb shanks and bought the air fryer, so I thought we should give it a try.
1: So do we care about it or do we not?
2: Care about it enough to do a break on it.
1: Okay.
2: I think my care factor is done.

0: You drive home this afternoon. It's Carrie Bickmore and Tommy Little.
1: Because the wedding bells are a-ringing over in the UK.
2: Ooh, another royal getting married? Who is it?
1: Nope. It is Peter Mulhaish from Guildford in Surrey.
2: And why do we care about his marriage?
1: Because he is due to get married on the Saturday in a week.
2: The Saturday.
1: It is going to be the 5th of September over there.
2: Cool.
1: Yep. And he's got something big on the Sunday.
2: September's my son's birthday.
1: Oh, well, now she cares. If it's about something in her own life, she is interested.
2: Well, you need to tell me why I need to care about this guy getting married.
1: Well, I was going to ask. So he's got something big on the Sunday, the groom.
0: Plus, he's got plans the day after he gets married.
1: Well, he doesn't necessarily have plans, but he would like plans. But as you can hear from his own voice here, his wife-to-be has been quite understanding.
3: She's been absolutely amazing, just very understanding. She knows how much I love cricket and how much I love this club and how long I've been playing here for. And it's just really a dream come true.
1: So what cricket game do you reckon he's talking about?
2: Is the Ashes on? No, is it?
1: Oh,
2: is
1: it could be one of the English.
2: Is he an English player?
1: Yeah,
2: he's
1: English. Yeah.
2: Is it less Ashes and more like D-grade county match somewhere?
1: Blackheath's local league. Now, the problem is he can't make the game on Sunday.
2: Why?
1: Because it's hours away from where their wedding is.
2: Oh, that's right. He's getting married the day before.
1: Yeah. So the match is in London, but his wedding is in North Wales.
2: Okay. Mm.
1: So what do you think would be the natural thing to do?
2: Just forego the match.
1: Exactly. Yeah. Go fund a helicopter so you can make both things happen.
2: What? Is he a lord or something? Is he loaded?
1: No, that's why he's done a GoFundMe. But
2: oh, sorry. He's done a GoFundMe to help him get from his wedding to his cricket match.
1: Yes.
2: What's the
1: important... But it's interesting that you do bring up, is he a lord? Because they are playing at Lords.
2: Ooh.
1: And it'll be the first time in his life that he's ever been able to play at Lords.
2: Oh, see, I'm coming around to this now. This is tricky. Why
1: did
2: he play?
1: Because his local team, they've made the final of the Causton Press Village Cup, something they've never done before.
2: This is tricky.
1: He's never played at Lords before, and it is his childhood dream.
2: Why not plan a wedding for after cricket season?
1: Like, because they never thought they'd make the final.
2: Cool, but you're a chance. Do it in a time.
1: I don't think their team's very good. I don't think they were a chance.
2: Okay, so then I think he does need to be at the match.
1: So here's the
2: I'm
1: thing.
2: I'm on board this now.
1: Here's the thing.
2: How much does he want?
1: So he wants £9,000.
0: Whoa.
2: I'm not giving him that.
1: You don't have to give him all of that. The GoFundMe's already raised $7,000.
2: Oh, he's on his way.
4: Oh, Carrie's so mate, Piers
2: can have
4: Morgan.
2: Half a chopper.
1: Oh, yeah, Piers Morgan could chip in. Have you been speaking to Piers?
2: No, I haven't.
4: He chipped in £1,000.
1: Yeah,
2: did he?
1: Yeah.
2: It's the first time ever Piers Morgan and I have agreed on anything.
1: So the game has an 11 a.m. start time. Now, there is an option that he could leave and get a cab, I believe, but the cab would have to leave at 5 a.m.
2: Oh, and he'll still be in the romantic throes of passion.
1: It depends when they start the romantic throes of passion. That is not a test match. He wouldn't play a whole test match the game day
2: before. It's his wedding night.
1: Yes, but he does have to play a big game of cricket.
2: It's his wedding night.
0: So you're saying
4: he's captain?
1: He's captain, yeah.
2: I'm trying to think of his box puns.
1: Yeah, I was as well. I was about to say, even on your wedding night, you can go out for a duck. And I'm like, I don't even know what that means.
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0: You drive home this afternoon. It's Carrie Bickmore and Tommy Little.
1: Now, neither of us, in fact, the whole world, we all know how reality shows work. Like, neither of us are in some kind of world where we think, oh, my God, what we see is actually what's happening, and none of it's been crafted and carefully edited. And, like, we're all aware. We watch reality TV knowing not all of it's real, right?
2: What about Alone?
1: Maybe that's the realest of the real.
2: Okay.
1: Because I do believe that. You're right. I do believe all of that.
2: What about Survivor
1: would have all the tricks and stuff put in.
2: Well, yeah, sometimes they're not where they say they are. You know what I'm saying?
1: No, what do you mean?
2: I mean, sometimes they reckon they show it.
1: Like Samoa, like, or wherever they
2: Yeah, but they show it like they walk off the beach and into tribal council.
0: And you reckon there's an edit in there?
1: Where do you think they walk to?
2: I reckon there's a van in there.
1: They've gone and had a little sit.
2: I reckon there's a van. I reckon there's a boat. And I reckon...
0: You reckon there's dinner in there?
2: I reckon... I reckon there's a few bento boxes in there.
0: Survivor is easy.
3: Well, you know the UK version, I'm a Celebrity, Get Me Out of Here, shot on the Gold Coast next to a 5-star hotel?
1: Okay, so see what I mean? We're all...

0: know that stuff. But I got sucked in and annoyed by something that happened on The Voice. And I brought it to you yesterday. There was a young girl called Michaela that had sung, and this was her audition. Okay, so then she did her performance and the judges spoke to her. Now, we all know there's, you know, a nasty judge, a nice judge, like everyone's got their roles to play.
1: Yes, or in this case, there's three judges and a Spice Girl.
0: Yes, we talked about this yesterday. Yes. But I just think they all need to have a meeting beforehand to chat about some stuff. Good, Richard Marx, and I packed in Richard Marx yesterday admitting that he had more than just the two hit songs that he's been making hits and writing songs for decades
1: Wonderful.
0: And we had a conversation about whether you needed to be all in with your craft to be successful, right? He absolutely tore her to shreds, told her unless she's fully committed, because she said she was a wildlife warrior, an ecologist, wanted to go to uni, and he's like, nah, you can't be a singer and want to have a career in something else, right? Mm-hmm. And then afterwards, she left the stage and they got their bitch on, the judges.
2: Sounds as though she just did this for shits and gigs.
3: Yeah, totally. For all of you in the audience or anybody who knows somebody who's thinking about coming to audition for The Voice, don't waste our time. Seriously. This was like she had nothing else to do on a Thursday.
1: Hearing that back again, his lack of brevity with his sentence really makes me laugh. For anybody who's thinking about, or anybody who knows someone who's thinking about maybe coming on The Voice,
0: I really felt for Michaela, because I do think it's possible to have many streams and many sides of your personality. And if she wants to be an ecologist and wants to sing, go for her. But I saw a post, now she pops up in my feed because obviously she's heard me talking about it, right? And how's this? She talked about, my final audition aired on The Voice last night, thanks to everyone that watched. I was scouted by the show and invited to come and perform via social media, right? So this implication that she's wasted everybody's time by rocking up and only being half-assed. When she didn't beg to come on, they contacted her and said, can you please come on? Then she said, my story and my work with wildlife was a draw card for my character and was celebrated through my time on the show. Because obviously that makes her story interesting for the time they've aired it, because this is the final, her final audition. And so the whole thing made me realise that here we are. She's been painted as, you know, this girl that's come on, wasted everybody's time. She's not committed enough, been shouted down by some old guy in the music industry. This poor girl was putting out her talent on social media. She was seen by somebody working for the show and said, come and audition. And that's exactly what happened. And that's all that needed to happen.
1: Mm.
0: Like, now you've just, like, unnecessarily shattered it all for TV.
1: Yes, but didn't you start this by saying we all know how reality TV is not real?
0: I know, I'm saying that sometimes I forget.
1: Oh, and then
0: I'm reminded there's a girl in the middle of all of that everyone's going, yeah, don't waste their time. And she's like, hey, I wasn't trying to waste anybody's time. Yeah. I just responded to a social media request and so now I'm getting grilled
4: TV
0: by
4: show,
0: Richard Marx.
4: Hits you up on social media. What do you do? Say no.
1: Oh, no, you go, because you still want to be on TV.
4: Especially in Survivor.
1: Yeah.
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6: Hi there, I'm Vanessa Gibson with a sports flash for Powercore. North Melbourne officials say they'll be looking for a coach for the modern game after announcing today they're parting ways with Alistair Clarkson. Football boss Todd Viney says while Clarkson has helped improve the culture at the club, they need a fresh approach to their on-field plans.
7: There's been some clear progress, as we're saying. Unfortunately, there's still some gaping holes in our game plan, which we have been looking to try and fix. And there's some key metrics which I'm not doing a deep dive into now that we haven't been able to arrest.
6: Clarkson leaves after four seasons at the helm with a record of 20 wins from 82 games. And the AFL has scrapped its opening round concept after 3 years, confirming it's returning to a traditional round one format next year involving all 18 clubs. The season will begin in mid-March, a week later than usual, because of the 150th anniversary cricket match at the MCG. That means the grand final for 2027 will be held on the 2nd of October. And that's the latest in sport for Powercore.
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19: Your 4-day forecast for Western Victoria. A strong wind warning is current for the West Coast. Cloudy conditions with a slight chance of a shower for your Wednesday. For tomorrow, showers most likely in the morning with a top of 15 degrees. On Friday, showers increasing in the afternoon and evening with a top of 16 degrees. And on Southwest District Lead Grand Final Day Saturday, showers and windy conditions with a top of 14 degrees.
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19: Right now, it's 12 degrees.
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26: 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We're doing this.

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2: Stacey.
3: Hello, hello.
2: You need some Coles cash right now.
3: I do. I would love to be able to fill my pantry or my fridge.
1: Stacey, Bickers has been doing a bit of questionable accent work with this game. She really wants to use those nightly drama classes she's been doing every
2: this
1: second
2: is my
1: Tuesday.
2: My showreel that we're doing here this every afternoon. I'm going to slice it all together and send it off to Disney.
1: I apologise in advance for the character that may or may not come out in this shopping process, but are you ready to witness a radio play?
3: I am. Definitely.
1: Oh, hey.
2: Sorry, I've just finished my night shift. Hi.
1: What do you do?
2: I'm a nurse.
1: Ah, yeah. Mm. What type of nurse?
2: I deliver babies. Oh, my God, I delivered the most beautiful one this morning.
1: Does that mean you're a midwife?
2: I'm a nurse.
4: Yeah, night shift was tough.
1: Okay. I'll just scan your first item here. Boop. Do you reckon this is the most quintessentially Australian spread?
2: It is, and I'm so hungry for breakfast, and every morning I have that on my toast.
1: Yeah, do you? Stacey, what do you think it is?
3: Oh, Vegemite.
2: Yeah.
1: Bang. Ma'am, I didn't know you were still shopping. I'm so sorry.
2: I got more than one thing to buy.
1: Yeah, I do. Actually, this is not the most common thing to put with the last item, but I think this is great with
2: I think it's great together. Are they? Can I just feel them? I don't know if I got the hard ones or if they're ripe yet.
1: It looks like you've already fingered these quite a lot. Are these a Haas? Are your favourite the Haas? Are these a Haas?
2: I love a Haas.
1: Are these a Haas?
2: Yeah, I like to put it on instead
1: that's enough. Stacey, what do you think it is?
3: Is it Promite?
1: No, it's green and it there.
5: Smash it.
1: You can smash it. Stays?
3: Avocado.
1: Yeah, bang. There you go. $300 in Coles cash is all yours, and you're in the running to win $10,000 in Coles cash, Stace. That sounds pretty good.
3: Oh, amazing. Yes. Thank you very much.
1: That's all yours. G'day, Eliza.
6: Hello. How are you guys?
1: Yeah, pretty good. Oh, my God. Sorry, Eliza. I've got my next customer here. Hello. Oh no.
2: Hold on. Sorry. I can't get my baby to sleep. I'm so tired.
1: I think you're so tired that you once again have forgotten your baby.
4: Is this the person from the hospital? Has she stolen this baby?
1: I don't.
2: I'm a different person.
4: Oh, sorry.
2: She's now
4: checking.
2: A tired mum.
4: Okay, sorry.
7: It's a newborn. It's the newborn.
1: From the hospital.
2: Yeah. Yep. No, it's not. I'm a different person and this is my newborn.
1: Who are you talking to, man?
4: The police, I reckon.
1: I'm just that. I'm just at the old chicken. Okay.
2: We make this quick. Sorry, I've got to get her home for a feed.
1: I'm just going to scan these. Boop. Oh, the French make these.
2: Ooh,
1: French,
2: oui, delicious, full of buttery, flaky goodness.
1: I love them. What are they, Eliza?
6: Oh, my God, a croissant.
1: Oh, well done. That is number one. Oh, quick, I'll just scan your next item there, ma'am. Mm-hmm.
2: Well, it's from a different area, not France. It's more Italian. Actually, you're meant to do that bit, aren't you? I'm the one buying it.
1: Yeah, it is.
2: My kids love that. I serve it. Just put it in the oven when I'm serving spag bowl.
1: Do they get it often with often people get it from, like, if they get Domino's or something as well, they chuck in one of these
2: one of
1: for the family.
2: Oh, so good.
1: What is it, Eliza?
6: Oh, my God, is it garlic bread?
1: Yes. Oh, my God, Eliza, yes! Eliza, $300 in Coles cash is all yours and you're in the running for that 10 grand.
6: I can't wait. Thanks.
1: Thanks, Eliza.
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2: Coming up a little later in the show, unseen footage has been discovered from one of the world's biggest pop stars. Who is it? I'll tell you soon.
1: Hang on, are you still in character or...?
2: Nah, I'm Carrie now.
1: Oh.
2: Well, I guess I am. I'm still a tired mum.
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0: across Australia for your drive home, the Sabo. It's Carrie Bickmore and Tommy Little.
1: Now, the other morning I got up and I don't know why this movie quote popped into my head, but it popped into my head. And I don't know why this movie quote has been stuck in my head for all these years. I think maybe because I studied it in school. And I walked downstairs at my house and I thought, I'll just try it out on my housemate and see if he can finish the quote. And so I said, what are your legs? And what would you say back to that, Bickers?
2: My legs are the holders of my socks.
1: So the quote goes like this. It goes, it's from the movie Gallipoli. And the quote goes, it's a running coach talking to his athlete. And he goes, what are your legs? And the guy goes, steel springs. And he goes, what are they going to do? And he goes, hurl me down the track. And he goes, how fast can you run? And he goes, as fast as a leopard. And he goes, how fast are you going to run? He goes, fast as a leopard. And he goes, well, get out there and do it.
2: How did I not remember that? I studied Gallipoli at school.
1: Well, there you go. For some reason, that quote is stuck in my head. And I asked my housemate, I said, what are your legs? And not only did he not know the movie, he didn't think I was asking anything for a movie. And he goes, a bit stumpy. And I said, what are they going to do? And he goes, their best. And I said, how fast can you run? And he goes, not as fast as I used to. I said, how fast are you going to run? And he goes, I don't really feel like running.
2: And I said, not quite as motivational,
1: and
2: is it?
1: I said, well, get out there and do it. And he goes, no. And then he didn't even ask
2: why
1: what the game was. He just walked off, and I thought it'd be fun to do a little movie quote game in here where I test you on some famous movie quotes.
2: It'd be good to ask me too, because you know how many I've seen.
1: Yes. Well, according to my housemate, it doesn't even matter. You just fill in the blanks.
2: Yes.
1: And now, one thing I really like to do is come up with names for games. This one, I'm not going to lie, I struggled with a little bit.
3: Oh, no, you quoted.
1: What do you think?
2: What's that? Oh, no, you quoted.
1: It was meant to be, oh, no, you didn't. But it's, oh, no, you quoted.
2: Yeah, you did struggle, didn't you?
1: What about in isolation? Maybe it sounds better.
3: Oh, no, you quoted.
1: It's kind of catchy.
2: Whose voice is that?
1: AI.
2: Is it? Mm. What can AI not do? Oh, is it you,
1: AI.
2: Tim? Oh, sorry, no, I didn't
1: AI.
2: Mean to offend you.
1: It's AI.
2: Okay, give it to me.
1: The first one?
2: Yep.
1: Oh, sorry.
3: Oh, no, you quoted.
1: We'll start very easy. This is from Fight Club. The first rule.
2: I've seen Fight Club. I know this.
1: The first rule of Fight Club is.
2: What happens in Vegas? Fight Club stays in Fight Club.
1: It's pretty close. Do you want another stab at it? The first rule of Fight Club is.
2: What happens in Fight Club stays in Fight Club.
1: It is. You do not. Talk about Fight Club.
2: Same.
1: The second rule of Fight Club is?
2: You just talked about Fight Club.
1: You do not talk about Fight Club. Okay. Would you prefer to go to the Wizard of Oz? Maybe this is more.
2: Okay, yep.
1: Toto, I have a feeling.
2: Something to do with the Yellow Brick Road. I have a feeling.
1: No, it involves an American place.
2: Oh, I have a feeling. Where is it based?
1: Well, it doesn't matter. They're not there.
2: Yes, is gone.
1: Yeah.
2: Where is it? Not Arkansas.
0: You're close, though. Just take the arc.
1: I have a feeling.
2: Kansas.
1: We're not
2: in Kansas City anymore.
1: We're not in Kansas City. There we go. Let's go again.
3: Oh, no, you quoted.
1: This is one you've definitely seen and I haven't seen.
2: Okay.
1: This is from Notting Hill.
2: Okay.
1: I'm also just a girl standing in front of a boy asking him to.
2: Love me.
1: No.
2: Love her. Same. Oh, I want to watch that movie. I love that movie.
1: What about this? This is very easy. This is from Sixth Sense. I
2: see dead people.
1: No, it's actually a different quote from the movie. It's, I can see you've late to the dinner party. Anyway, it's from earlier in the film. It's not a bigger quote.
4: Hey, how you doing?
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4: and Tommy. We'll be right back after this.
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34: My back, lick my back, air my back.
2: George Michael, one of the best.
1: Is that the long-haired bloke on the sax?
2: Michael something, not Flatley.
35: Kenny
2: What's,
35: Rogers?
2: Kenny G. I don't know if it's Kenny G
35: or
2: the
35: Kenny
2: sax.
35: Is Kenny Rogers?
1: Kenny Rogers is, you got to know when to hold him.
35: Okay.
1: Know when to fold him. Know when to walk away.
2: George Michael, obviously of Wham as well. Wake me up before you go. They found there's a guy who is responsible for his estate since he passed, and he's discovered all of this unused and unreleased footage of some of his concerts from the 80s, from his like Faith tour that he did, and they've put it all together and been working on it, and now they're set to release a posthumous full concert film, George Michael, the Faith tour.
1: Really?
2: Yes, from the archives.
1: So how do we know?
2: Mm.
1: I mean, 5 years ago, that would be amazing. But now...
2: Oh, I didn't know he died on Christmas Day.
1: I did not know that either.
2: Sorry. Yes. 53.
1: How do we know they're not just like, yeah, I found all this stuff, and it's definitely not AI? Nope.
2: But how could AI make it look like... Oh, to see again, Looking at the trailer, there's definitely like... Obviously, it's from the time, but they've definitely used a bit of AI to spruce it up. You know, make it look more modern. So it doesn't look like we're looking at something from the 80s? The crowd do, but when George Michael's there, it looks like so realistic that it wouldn't look that good in the 80s.
36: A bit like when they did the Queen, Freddie Mercury, and they showed him performing at, what did he perform at?
2: Wembley.
36: At Wembley, and the crowd genuinely looked like the crowd from the 80s, but the vision of him
1: a bit
36: was
1: like,
36: more.
1: Yeah. A bit like with the Robbie Williams one, where they made him look like a monkey.
35: Is that not real?
1: Apparently that's AI. Sure.
36: That's still so random.
1: It's such a... A wonderful choice.
36: It suits him perfectly, doesn't it? Anyway, when is it out? I should have looked that up. December 11, it's going to hit cinemas just in time for Christmas. Anyway, should we get a bit of George Michael on?
1: Yep.
36: How about Father Figure? Oh, what a song.
37: All over Hamilton, it's Mix 88.9.

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0: Happy Wednesday, Arvo. It's Carrie Bickmore and Tommy Little for the drive home.
1: You normally do this food court thing.
2: Yeah.
1: But I think I've got a food court thing, but I don't really know what a food court thing is.
3: Okay.
1: You know how you do your segment, your food court, and you say, we're all in session or something?
3: Yes, yeah. The court's in session.
1: Can I do that?
3: Yeah.
1: Yeah.
4: All rise for the food courts.
3: Firstly, does it involve food?
1: It does involve food.
3: And if you've got a gripe about a certain type of food?
1: I've got a food that I think has not a single purpose. I can't. If someone can tell me why we need it, I'd love to know. I think it should be outlawed.
3: Okay, this is great. It's quite specific. Sure. Is it a type of lettuce?
1: No.
3: Because there's too many.
0: Yeah.
1: So this morning I had to go to a business meeting, and I was at this business meeting, and I was a bit intimidated by the man that I was sitting opposite, so I was on my best to, like, proper behaviour. I was trying to get money out of him for my charity. So I was
5: You've made it sound so easy.
3: Wheeling and dealing.
1: Yeah. Then my glasses back. No, I was trying to be very proper, right? Mm. Anyway, we both ordered a coffee, and when I order a double shot skinny cap, right?
3: Mm. Yeah.
1: But
3: in
1: this case.
3: In a takeaway cup.
1: Yes, but I didn't order the takeaway cup because I thought.
3: Oh, you would have been livid.
1: No, I just thought sitting at a nice restaurant and then ordering a takeaway cup is embarrassing, right? Even by my own standards. I do prefer my coffee in a takeaway cup, but I ordered it. And then I was like, I don't want it in a cappuccino thing. I want it in a latte glass. So I just ordered a double shot latte.
3: Yes. Mm. I think you should stop with the takeaway cups, by the way.
1: Why?
3: I think microplastics are killing us all. I just think if you've got the chance to drink out of a glass.
1: I'm not taking that kind of advice from you.
3: Why?
1: Even what happens in your world.
3: I can't care for you.
1: But I just think microplastics are the least.
0: How many calories?
3: I reckon they're going to, how many calories?
1: They're going to get us all. Anyway, yes, microplastics aren't good, but I might as well just stop living if I'm going to avoid microplastics. They're in everything.
0: Mm.
1: They've got us. Anyway.
3: That's the attitude.
0: So you went with the ceramic.
3: Yeah.
1: I went with a double shot latte, and it came out, and it was so strong, it was almost like black, right? And I was like, oh, I'm not going to be able to drink this. So I thought, I'll put some sugar in it, right?
0: Yeah.
1: But I didn't want a lot of sugar, just a bit of sugar. And in front of me was big sugar cubes. That was all there was as an option.
3: Yes.
1: And then I popped one in, and then my brain was like, I don't want a whole sugar cube in there.
3: Don't stir.
1: And then I was like, oh, so I went in with my spoon and scooped it back out.
0: Mm.
1: And then I was like, I just want half a sugar cube. So then I got a knife. This is in front of this man. And on my napkin, I tried to carve in half a sugar cube.
3: Mm.
1: And it wouldn't carve in half. It was like a block hard thing. And I was like, how do I have just a little bit of sugar?
3: Mm-hmm.
1: There was no option.
3: Mm.
1: And then I was like, why would they have sugar cubes there? Just have a bowl of sugar. Why do we need sugar cubes?
3: Because they're no mess. I'm a big fan of
1: sugar. But that assumes everybody wants one teaspoon of sugar.
3: Well, it's the same with, like, the packets of sugar, like, that's a single serve. So when you rip them open, you know what I mean? That's just
1: but
3: like
1: you
3: one
1: can
3: sugar
1: use
3: cube.
1: Half of it if you don't. But a sugar cube, you're forced to only have the whole sugar cube.
3: I think your argument is you want sugar cubes made obsolete, right?
1: I just don't think we need them.
3: I wouldn't have seen one in 20 years.
1: Mm. Really?
3: I think
1: they're often at fancy places.
3: Sugar cubes?
1: Oh. Sugar cubes. I think people think they look cool,
3: I feel like the closest thing I've seen is like when they get the big cubes of salt for the horses to lick.
1: What?
0: Oh.
3: Yeah.
1: No?
3: Yeah, they get big like salt blocks for the horses to lick.
1: What does that do?
3: They love them.
1: Oh.
3: Yeah, you can imagine how good it would be if you're imagine if it wasn't socially unacceptable
1: to
3: lick salt. I'd be licking a salt cube like that.
1: Anyway, I don't think we should have sugar cubes. I think they serve no purpose. They just humiliated me in front of a man that I was trying to impress. And I just felt like it was just a waste of. I looked at them and I wanted to turf them over my shoulder.
3: Yeah, gone. So you want to know what other foods suck?
1: What other foods serve no purpose?
3: Yeah.
1: They cause more problems than they do joy, and they should not be ever on the menu.
3: Get rid of
1: 13, 10, 60.
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0: 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But right now...
1: All rise for the food courts.
2: Sugar cube should be obsolete. Yep. Got myself in a little pickle this morning and I just wanted a little bit of sugar in my latte. Mm. And I found myself trying to saw a sugar cube in half while I was having an important business meeting because I didn't know how to only have a bit of the sugar cube. I have been informed by many of the people calling up, including some people on our team, I should have just stirred it for a bit and taken it out. Thank you, everybody.
3: Can I add another one that should have been

0: made obsolete. Mm-hmm. The yellow capsicum.
1: Oh, yeah.
0: Who cares? Green or red's enough.
1: I don't even think, I actually think I would take yellow before green. Green's gross.
0: Do you reckon? You know, I only realised recently that paprika is capsicum. Did you know that?
1: No, yes, I didn't. Yeah. No, it's not, is it?
0: It's ground up capsicum. Mm. Yeah, I had no idea.
1: Marietta, what are you calling to say?
2: Hi, look, I really hate to be Captain Obvious over here, Carrie, but do you realise you can hold half the iceberg cube into your hot coffee and it dissolves and you can just toss the rest away?
1: Yeah. You and 50,000 people have called up to tell me that, Marietta. Where were you this morning at my meeting as I soared through a sugar cube with a bread knife?
0: Marietta, are you a fan?
1: Trying to show my survival skills. Are you
2: a fan? Am I a fan of you or the sugar cube?
0: I'll take answers to both. Oh, thank you, Marietta. Have $50. There you go.
1: Oh, that's yours. Come on. God. You can't just pay people to like you.
3: You can.
0: No, she liked me first and then I paid her.
4: Now she can buy tickets to your comedy show.
1: With that money.
0: Better. Yeah. Let's not pay. Give it to her till next year.
1: Thanks, right, Marietta. What about Adrian? Hey, Adrian.
5: Hello. How are you?
1: Yeah, good. What food needs to be obsolete?
5: Since the invention of double-coat Tim Tams, who is buying single-coat Tim Tams anymore?
0: Oh.
1: I prefer them.
0: Oh, do you?
1: Too much chocolate in the others. I just want a simple, don't mess with the best. Like,
0: I feel like you're turning.
5: If it was so good, why did they invent the double curtain in the first place?
1: Because they're just big business, you know, and they're trying to find new ways to sell us stuff.
0: Is Big Tam getting the best of us? Is that what's
1: Big
0: happening?
1: Tim's getting it.
0: Is that? Big Tim. So, Adrian, can you tell me, I'm not that familiar with the Tim Tam varieties and their price points. Does double coater cost more?
5: Same price
0: and you get more?
5: Yes.
0: That makes no sense to me, Carrie.
5: 100%.
0: Carrie, how do you explain that? They should drop the price of the single coated.
1: No, I think they should just keep the single
0: coated. If a painter only did one coat of paint on your house, they would charge less than if they did two.
1: That is true. Mm. That is true. I've got no argument against that.
0: Got her, Adrian.
5: Yeah, you see? Nailed it. Knew it.
0: Thank you.
1: What about, who have you got there?
0: G'day, Beck.
6: Hey, how you going?
0: Yeah, good. What should be made obsolete?
6: Poppy seeds. I don't get it. They get stuck in your teeth. They get everywhere. Why?
1: And they don't even taste, do they? Although an orange and poppy seed cake is delicious. Now that I think about it.
0: Beck, I'll kind of sound like I'm disagreeing, but then I'll come to you with another option. I had prawn toast for the first time in my life the other day. It was covered in poppy seeds and it was delicious. But, no, are they sesame?
1: Sesame.
0: What's poppy?
1: Poppy are the black ones that are very much more obvious in your teeth.
0: Oh, they suck, Beck. Yes.
1: It's the same as when you have chia seeds. I reckon they
0: That's what I was about to add. Yes. Oh, producer Kieran's got his hand up.
4: Sorry, I wanted to go back to the Tim Tams.
1: Oh, no, we're talking about poppy seeds.
4: I've moved on. Back to the Tim Tams.
0: You've moved on back to the Tim Tams.
4: Just did some research. Do you want to know the difference?
0: Thank you, Beck.
4: The original Tim Tams still exist?
1: Yeah.
4: You get 11 in a pack. Do you know how many double coat you get?
1: 10.
4: 9.
1: That's fair.
0: You get 9.
4: 9 double coats, 11 original.
0: So a coat is worth like half a Tim Tam pretty much.
4: Mm.
0: Wow,
1: this is... You okay with that?
7: Got him.
0: Yep, yeah, that's fair, yep.
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1: Bye.
0: See ya.
9: Hi there, I'm Vanessa Gibson with a sports flash for Powercore. North Melbourne officials have spoken out after the shock sacking of coach Alistair Clarkson today. He's 4 years into a five-year deal, having won 20 of his 82 games in charge. CEO Sonia Hood says it was a tough decision that took Clarkson by surprise, but it's time for a new on-field strategy.
10: Having consulted widely across the club, it's become clear that Alistair no longer has the belief from enough people at the club that he is the right coach to take this group forward. Once we knew that, it felt disrespectful to him to have him coach into 2027, knowing that we would not extend him at the end of that.
9: And the AFL has made changes to the 2027 season, ditching the opening round concept. The season will begin in mid-March with a traditional 9-game round one. The season will start a week later than usual because of the MCG's 150th anniversary test match, meaning the grand final is set down for the 2nd of October. And that's the latest in sport for Powercore.
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19: Your four-day forecast for Western Victoria. A strong wind warning for the West Coast tonight and tomorrow. This evening will be cloudy with a slight chance of a shower and winds northwesterly 20 to 30k and a low of 9 degrees. Thursday, cloudy with a high chance of showers most likely in the morning. Friday, cloudy and morning and afternoon showers on a top of 16. And Saturday, windy with a chance of morning and afternoon showers and 14. Tops tomorrow of 15 for Hamilton, Casterton, Portland and the coast.
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19: Currently, it's 12 degrees.
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0: of the week. Fev, Nick, good evening to you both.
1: Happy
0: holidays. How good's this?
2: Pretty much the weekend, isn't it, Fev?
3: Yeah, mate, I've already switched off.
2: Yeah, I know. Yeah. You checked out. Yeah. You're gone.
3: No, I was reading something on Insta.
2: Oh, no.
3: Crazy. Times Square. That's all I need to say.
0: Oh, yeah.
2: Save a store.
3: Scream.
0: Save that one for the news. Fees off. Boys are in for the next hour. Sit back, relax. We've got it from here. Getting you home, getting you to training or whatever you're up to on this Wednesday evening. We are going to be talking about pheromone maxing later this happy hour. Have you heard of that, boys?
3: Yep.
0: That's where you make yourself as smelly as possible attract the opposite sex.
3: Yes, and you do it. It's off.
0: Well, we're divided in this studio, aren't it?
2: Well, you can when you got his head. It's fine.
3: We're not divided. It's 2-1.
2: Yeah. Well, that's not a draw.
0: Let's find out for real later in this happy hour. Up next, though, Fev, you're fascinated in something you saw yesterday driving to training because you are a Richmond AFLW coach.
3: Yeah, and I was driving stuck in traffic, saw something that just absolutely fascinated me. Someone's job. And I just went, wow. How? Why? What?
2: When? Where?
0: Let's find out if anyone around Australia has something similar or does that job right after this for the happy hour on your Wednesday. Mix FM.

0: Yeah, it is your Wednesday evening happy hour with Fifi Febinick. Hope you had a good day.
1: I was had a heap of chili.
2: I know.
1: Oh, man.
2: The amount you put on a tiny amount of bagel.
1: Yeah.
2: I thought, is this some sort of challenge? Are you back on the amazing race?
1: I was trying challenging to make myself spew? A little bit. I was just trying to, like, get myself up and about and woo, my mouth on fire.
2: The bagel looked like a little crouton.
1: No, I had a chili with bagel. Literally. Now, I was driving to footy training yesterday and I was just stuck at the lights. And I was stuck in traffic. And, you know, when you look around, I love the people watch. And I'm looking around, I'm looking around. And then I look up and I saw four dudes hanging in a harness cleaning windows.
2: Mm-hmm.
1: And I was like, that is fascinating. What a job.
2: Yeah.
1: Absolutely. Like, what do they see? They look in all the windows. What's going on in the offices?
2: Oh, do you think they've caught some people doing stuff?
1: Oh, man. Oh, it's so intriguing to me. I'm like, that. Like, what are they doing up there? Just hanging. They're just hanging. Their life is, like, on the line from a rope. I'm driving a car. I'm cool. I'm cruising. They are hanging from a roof.
2: I remember.
1: Cleaning windows with a little bit of spray and white. Like, it fascinates me.
2: Years ago, my wife and I lived in an apartment and you'd get a letter saying, hey, the window cleaners are going to come. But I'm just doing stand-up comedy, so I'm at home all day and I completely forgot.
1: Nude?
2: And you have a look at it. No. Thankfully not. But they did catch me in the jocks playing a bit of FIFA. Look out and go, I forgot you were coming.
1: Yeah, mate. And they just hang around and they look in the windows and it's like, do they go up when it's windy? Do they get paid extra money for danger money? Like, all this is going through my mind. It could be the most fascinating job in my brain. Like, how cool. I mean, it's a cool job.
2: Do you like heights?
1: No.
2: Could you do it? No, that's a lie thing. I couldn't do it.
1: No way.
2: I had a Ferris wheel.
1: And it's like they've got all their little compartment, the belt on, and they were like putting up getting their little wiper thing, and they're wiping down the windows, and then they were like spraying it, and then they were like washing it. Like, that tool belt's got some grouse things on it. And like, what are they talking about? Like, there was four of them all in a row. How you going, bro?
2: What are you doing?
1: What are you doing? Just hanging around. Like, like, what are they talking about up there? Oh, I can't wait. Like, when you do, like, hotels.
2: Well, I've seen the guys in just with, you know, when there's one working solo and they've got headphones in. There could be one now just hanging off a window.
1: I found it so weird. And I thought, hey, let's do a segment. Just fascinate Fev. Like, give me your job and tell me if I, like, let me, I'll see if it's fascinating or not.
2: Okay.
1: You've got to pitch your job to me, whether it's exciting. And I thought, you know, we've got a fascinating job to people because we work on the radio. I got a lot of questions. Do you have meetings? Do you do the content? Do you get told what to say? Do you pick the songs?
2: Mm-hmm.
1: Do you get free tickets?
2: How's Josiah still there?
1: Do you actually work with a dwarf? Yeah, I get all them. Like, it's really, really, really intriguing. Fascinate Fev.
0: Yeah, give us a buzz. We'll take your calls after this. Maybe you are a window cleaner as well. Give us some insights into what you've seen.
2: You stick my Rebo over around.
1: If you're a window cleaner, I might have something for you.
0: All right, we'll take your calls after this. Mix FM.

0: it's on when you Wednesday evening. It is the happy hour with Fifi, Fev, and if you're late drive home, taking your calls at the moment, fascinate Fev with your job. He was fascinated yesterday by the window cleaners he saw up in the buildings. Right now, Fev, can we fascinate you? Maybe Nick Fee as well?
1: Yeah, no, don't worry about Nick. Impress me, because Nick wouldn't find that. You don't find that interesting, do you?
2: Like window. What do you mean, window clean? I'm terrified of heights, man.
1: Yeah, so you well, there we go.
2: Yeah.
1: That's interesting.
2: They're just so relaxed up there.
1: Something that didn't impress me to Sire is Nick just walked out in the airlock and said, "I'm hungry," and stole my daughter's bagel.
2: Yeah.
1: Just said, "Give it to me. You don't need to eat that. I'm eating it."
2: I'll have half, like, thanks.
1: I'm a bit disappointed in that.
3: Hi, how are you guys? Love your program. I am going to impress you because I think you go window cleaners. Yeah, nah. My brother-in-law actually in Canada. It's not my job. It's actually his job. He actually hangs out of a helicopter chopping off the tops of trees because obviously in snow season, you can't have the trees too heavy at the top because obviously it downpours. So, yeah, there you go. He hangs out of a helicopter with a harness chopping off the trees of the chopping off the tops of the trees in a helicopter.
1: Wow. That's
3: so imagine job. The wind turbulence and all of that.
1: Yeah, no, you don't have to sell it anymore, mate. You don't have to put any GST or mayonnaise on that.
3: That's it, right?
1: That is unbelievable. So, wow.
2: Just hanging out of a helicopter freaks me out enough.
3: With
2: there
3: a chainsaw.
2: You go, mate. Yeah, in the wind.
3: With a chainsaw.
2: Mate, it's not with a chainsaw.
1: It's like Tom Cruise in Mission Impossible.
2: Yeah.
1: He'd be going, cutting off trees. Mate, he'd get paid a fair bit for that too, wouldn't he?
3: I believe so, yes.
1: Danger money. God. That's impressive.
2: Yeah. See, and it's not even a job that you imagine.
1: I would never have considered that as a job. I don't think, I'm not going to Canada and think, I wonder how those trees got cut.
2: A Canadian tree hairdresser.
1: Yeah. Mate, that's impressive, Heather. Well done. You got me. Impressed me with a job.
4: I've got a good mate who's done this for about 30 years. He actually, because there's a plague of cane toad, he actually collects them overnight. He humanely puts them to sleep, and he's done his course on how to do taxidermy. So he then puts them in positions, formaldehyde, does all that, and sells them at the markets. And sells them for $80, $90. He does them in Queensland Maroons jerseys.
2: Sick.
4: Little bottles of Jim Beam and,
1: So he catches cane toads, kills them.
2: Puts them to sleep and then stuffs them.
1: And then stuffs them and sells them.
4: And sells them, and he's done that for about 30 years, and he's got four houses and lives by the beach, lives the dream.
2: He's on that dead cane toad cash.
1: Wow.
4: Yeah, that's it. Cost him nothing. You just got to catch them and put them in a freezer. They go to sleep overnight and die, and he does his thing.
2: DJ Shergs, our producer's holding up a laptop with photos. They are unbelievable.
1: Wow. Was he any good at school? Did he have a background in anything? Like, what made him go to, I'm going to kill cane toads and sell them?
4: Oh, I think it was just, there was at one stage like a, taxidermy shop up there, and when you go through and have a look, you're like, man, this is pretty cool. And so he just did the course, and that was 30 years ago, and he still does it.
1: Mate.
2: Wow. There you go. Well done.
1: And he's got four houses.
2: That's a positive killing animal story.
1: Yeah.
2: Because usually that's the start of a Netflix murder doco.
1: Yeah. Well, hey,
2: he started
1: Georgie,
2: with cane toads. Now look.
1: Melissa. Impress me with your job.
2: Hello, man.
5: Hey, guys. And I'm a hairdresser. So all those lovely things everybody's been saying, we do that to men and women. Massage their heads. They come in unhappy, they leave happy, they look beautiful when they leave, and after all of that, we've done our job.
2: I've never heard of this hairdresser, you say.
1: Yeah.
5: A hairdresser?
1: Yeah.
5: No, you don't know what a hairdresser is?
1: No, he's being facetious, Melissa.
5: Exactly. A hairdresser, that's the best place to be.
1: Hey, pump up.
5: You come there and you tell us all your problems. We listen to you.
1: Oh, you'd hear some great
5: therapists.
1: Stories. You'd hear
5: we're
1: some
5: therapists.
1: Great stories.
5: Correct.
1: Oh, I'm not impressed.
5: What?
1: Yeah. Hey,
5: where do you get your haircut?
1: Hey, where do I get my haircut?
5: Correct.
1: Whatever barber I walk past.
5: Do you get a nice head massage when you get your hair washed?
1: Oh, Melissa.
5: You see, we do the full work. You come in, we get a consultation. You come and you sit down at the basin. You get your hair consultation. How would you like to get your hair cut? You can't just do it. You need to know how to do it properly.
1: My mum used to just stick a bowl around
5: chair.
1: My head, Melissa, and just shave it.
5: Oh, there you go. That's a bit different. You must be in the old school days, Fifi, Fev, and Nick's
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2: Wednesday evening. Can you smell that, boys? What is that?
1: You.
2: That's not me, mate. I smell great.
1: You don't shower.
2: I smell the grouse, as you'd say.
1: You don't smell the grouse. You go up to the mountains in your crystal with your crystals and your budgies and don't shower for 4 days.
2: There are some natural deodorants that actually you can do that work. You don't have to.
1: No, anti-aluminiums.
2: No, so bad for you.
0: Don't worry. Well, why do you want to live longer being a stinky? Yeah. How good the stinkiest man alive is 115.
1: He'd be the only one left because everyone will pass out and die from his stench.
0: I'd rather die of armpit tumours at 80 than live to be a stinky dog.
1: Pepe Le Pew. It's skunk.
2: Well, there is something called pheromone maxing. Why are so many young blokes doing it?
1: Yeah, and you're on Channel 7 talking about it.
2: Yeah, and let's hear it. There's some crazy audio that you're going to find out about right after
1: this. You're a bit of a big dog now, aren't you?
2: Yeah.
1: On Channel 7.

0: Your Wednesday evening, it is the happy hour with Fifi, Fev and Nick.
1: Now, I don't know what this terminology is, but it's a new craze hitting the internet. It's gone viral about young men. And Josiah got posed this question on, what do you call your little
0: slot? Debrief on Channel 7 with the great Hugh every across Tuesday. The country. Tuesdays, yeah. Sometimes other days. Leon's on as well.
2: Oh, Leon.
3: Today, actually, yeah.
0: Oh. Today.
1: Oh. What are your discussions today?
3: Haven't got them yet, actually.
1: Oh, so you just go in cold.
3: Yeah. It's fully live as well, so anything could happen.
1: Oh, wow. Now, something did happen yesterday, and just Josiah, you disgust me.
4: Young men are being told to throw away the deodorant and skip the shower to attract women with their natural male musk in the latest internet trend known as pheromone maxing.
5: Before 25, boys, if you're young and watching this right now, go for it. This is your time to experiment and try and get it out there. I was one of those ones. I didn't wash my hair for 6 months because I got told it gets cleaner. I tried it. It turned to dreadlocks. Didn't work.
1: Now, from a person who loves scent, I love a smell.
0: Yeah.
1: You gotta smell good. And someone has minimum 3 showers a day.
0: Who told you? Was it Dennis Pagan? You're always dropping a...
1: Oh, yeah, no, it's the first thing Dennis Pagan said to me. He said, the only thing that I've ever listened to that a coach told me, he said, son, I'll teach you one thing. I said, yep, give it to me. He goes, always smell good. No matter who you meet, where you meet them, for the first time they meet you, whatever they think about you, they'll always, if you smell good, they'll go, he smells good. He smells good.
0: And
1: that guy smells good. And I've always done that ever since then. And I just smell grass.
0: And now pheromone maxing.
1: Oh, mate, that is disgusting.
0: Do you reckon it's true, though?
1: No, that's off. They're drinking their own wee.
0: Yeah, I know, to try and make it come out of their toxins later.
6: I swear, like 6 months ago, this is why, just don't follow trends. Who cares?
1: No, some trends are good.
6: No, but a few months ago, it was like scent maxing. And young blokes were putting on 3 different, they had a Dior and a Prada and a something else,
1: I'll
6: and
1: do
6: a
1: that.
6: Lynx Africa. They're doing them all. And it's like,
1: I do Prada and Gucci together.
6: Hopefully not Gucci.
0: Have you ever had, though, when you have BO, which isn't often because we're obviously clean, but when you're younger, I remember being younger and I BO, and I don't like my, no one likes BO, it stinks. Your own BO is disgusting, but there are girls that are attracted to that smell.
1: No, they're not.
0: They are. JB knows all about this. He just nodded.
6: Oh, JB. Oh, no, God. No more JB so chat. Grim. Take the mic off him.
7: Yeah, I've got a musk that is enjoyed.
1: Oh, man. Who?
0: Yeah, see, if they're attracted to you, it's science speaking, they like that.
1: Stunk, so yeah. Nah, you can't.
0: Yeah.
1: Like, and it's so easy to put deodorant on.
0: Mm-hmm.
1: Like, these boys, like, imagine going to school and, like, you're sitting next to Jim, and Jim drinks his own wee and doesn't put deodorant on. That is gross.
0: What do you think, Anna?
8: I'm with Fev. No one needs to smell that.
1: No.
8: That's disgusting. I think a man that smells wonderful is just incredible.
1: Yeah, I agree, Anna.
8: I can, like, I work with public and some of the smells that I have to put up, seriously.
1: Yeah, I totally agree. It's not hard to put some deodorant on or just shower. These boys aren't showering.
0: Yeah. It's a pheromone, mate. I tell you, here's a good example. I did say this on the news yesterday. My best mate, Chad, you guys know Chad.
6: I'm happy you didn't bring Chad up on the news. Chad will be on the news eventually. Don't worry about it. Didn't have to be yesterday.
0: Chad worked at the fish markets and he stank. Like, he finished like rotten fish at the end of a shift. And I turned to his wife, girlfriend at the time, and said, how do you even sleep in a bed or like hang out with this guy when he smells like that? She goes, I don't smell it. I think he smells good because you get so used to, and she loves him so much, they don't smell it. Everyone else does, but the partner doesn't.
1: Yeah, no, I just don't understand it. We've got Labrini.
9: Oh, hello.
0: Hey, good Labrini. Morning.
1: From Croydon Hill.
9: Yeah, how you going, Fev?
1: What do you think?
9: I think it's men need to wear and women need to wear deodorant. We've had nursing students in the past who don't wear deodorant, and it's quite offensive to be working next to them.
1: Yeah, so and it doesn't just
9: turn off,
1: and it lingers.
9: All day long. So not just, you know. Anyway, that's what I wanted to say.
1: Yeah, and we've only done this, Labrini. We've only done this because this topic because we're trying to send a message to Nick.
6: That's the worst.
1: How dare you?
6: Mate, I'm 3 showers a day. It's actually too much. Luch always tells me off.
1: Don't bring Luch into it. She told me to. She sent this to me last night on my WhatsApp and said, Nick's things, can you do this topic?
6: No, I won't cop that. I'll cop midget. I'm not copping stinky. I'm going to four showers a day.
1: You can't use that word.
3: All jokes aside, we had a colleague that worked in the studio with you. I won't name him. Let's just call him Byron, perhaps.
6: Yeah. No, if you had to pick a random name out of a hat, yeah, that's a good one.
3: Pick a random name out. We had to put deodorant in the studios because he wouldn't take the hints. And our boss had to say, hey, just leave free deodorant here for anyone. If anyone needs to use it, anyone can take it. It's all up to you because it was pretty bad.
1: I thought you were doing that to me.
3: No. Remember he put his arm around Amy Shark once and there was a sweat patch on his shoulder?

0: Carmen here.
1: Go the
0: Hut! And we've got your weekend party sorted.
2: The Hut, baby!
3: Hi, this is Calvin Harris. This is The Hut. Stay good.
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22: 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These are going like hotcakes.
2: That's right.
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2: Get him. 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
21: Your happy hour Wednesday evening. The boys' feet is off. Yesterday for the happy hour, we had Kate Langbrook tell a fascinating story about this time, about a fantasy she had. Remember
22: she
21: that?
22: She did. She blew me away.
21: It was an amazing story. And there's not the only fantasy going around our country is what she had. People have some interesting ones.
22: Yeah, they have some real sick sort of twisted ones too.
21: Not just people calling through. And yes, we are taking your calls next, but one sick team member next.
22: Yeah, real gross sort of stuff.
21: All right, he's going to tell us his fantasy. What is it after this?
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2: Let's get the party started. See you at the bar, you was hardly talking. That's when I knew that your heart was scarring. Friends to lovers need a part to star in. Like, wait, babe, let me.

0: Yeah, Katie Langbrook was in yesterday filling in for Fee. She told us a fantasy about how she wanted to get carried to bed by her beautiful husband,
1: Pete.
0: And Pete sat there and was like, trying to lift her up.
1: she was so flat.
0: The fantasy didn't happen.
1: No.
0: And it just now is a nightmare for Katie. And it was very well told. I could not stop laughing. My wife, Alex, couldn't get out of the car when she heard that story. She was like, he was the best.
1: JB's not so much.
0: JB's.
1: I reckon people got out of their car and then torched their own car.
0: No, I reckon every single person, the million people that listen to us every day, would be listening and going, when they're in the shower tonight, they're going to think of JB. What was that noise you made?
1: What's he doing?
0: Shower's like my safe haven. Now I'm going to be thinking about you in the shower, about that, thinking, what is he thinking? What is he doing?
1: He's turned into bath people.
0: Yeah.
1: We're all bath people now. No more showers.
0: Yeah, have you got the double head shower?
2: No, it's we've got a single faucet.
0: If you got the double, it might make it a bit more comfortable.
1: Yeah.
2: We've also got the shower
0: curtain. You don't need just one head, you need two heads.
1: Oh, yuck.
2: I've got a problem with my shower curtains at the moment. We're getting a little bit of sort of mold.
1: Oh, God. Just never talk
0: shower
1: about showers
0: curtains.
1: Again.
0: What are you living at, a Greater Western? Where are you living?
1: Yeah, shower even the JB curtains? Motel.
0: What the hell? Do you have Nice biscuits on the table next to the kettle?
1: Yeah. Is your TV on top of your microwave and fridge?
0: Is your control stuck to the side of the bed head? What the hell? Where are you living?
2: I need to get some spare change.
1: Do you rent by the hour, JB?
0: Oh, you're one of them.
1: Oh.
0: Kath.
3: G'day, guys. How are you?
0: Yeah, we're good. You sound fun. What's your fantasy?
3: So, sitting on the beach watching the surfer, comes out, he's ripped, he's blonde, he's everything, and basically just picks me up and we have a little bit of fun on the beach and it's just one of those things. I know it probably wouldn't work, but, you know.
1: No, come on, dream, believe, achieve.
0: Dream, believe. You want to stand up on his surfboard?
3: Yeah, pretty much. If I could do that, that'd be great.
0: Yeah.
1: Hang 10.
0: Yeah. Hang 10.
3: Yeah, a bit of yoga on the surfboard.
0: Yep. Put the fin straight in the sand and pucker
1: hopefully
0: up.
1: That's all that goes in the sand.
3: Well, yeah, that'd be great.
1: Don't need that.
0: Have you ever gone down to the beach and tried to play out this fantasy?
3: Many, many times. I've been to Hawaii, but never seems to take it up.
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1: 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I'm Kid Laroi.
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5: Music and a whole lot of lols for a Tuesday night. Wednesday night. How are
6: Wednesday.
5: We?
6: Wednesday. We be lolling.
5: We be lolling around here. Yeah. It's a massive show. So much happens in music in 24 hours that it's hard to keep up. We've got your free tickets to Bruno Mars. I fear this is the song that I'll be waiting to see the most.
6: Really?
5: Yep. I mean, we both seen Gaga do it without Bruno.
6: Yes.
5: So we need the other half.
6: We get to complete the jigsaw puzzle.
5: That's right, the jigsaw puzzle.
6: Yes. Jigsaw.
5: Jisoo. Jisoo puzzle. We love Jisoo. We got the Bruno Mars tickets coming up before 8 o'clock tonight. Jim Cassidaly is going to be hanging out as well. Carving out a massive career for herself outside of her dad's name. And she's just a little pocket rocket, a little ball of sunshine.
6: Yes, she is. She's beautiful.
5: She's going to be here. What else is happening? We might know who's doing Coachella after we've been speculating for the last few weeks.
6: Possible Aussie in the mix.
5: Yes. Someone has ruled themselves out of it as well on the same day that they have announced their brand new album is coming out. So we'll get you all that detail hot off the press in the next little bit. We start every single show with the biggest hits in the country. We call it our Hot 7 at 7 and it starts right now.
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5: All right, it's 7 of the biggest hits locked and ready to go. We start with a song that we realise could work really, really well if you put the sound of a traffic light letting you go over the road in the middle of it.
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10: What was that button?
5: Where'd that come from? Anyway, that's what happens when you're in 14 different studios. Let's have a listen to how this sounds, right? Get this in your ears. It works. Great.
6: It itches something in my brain. It feels so good.
5: It's perfect. Ugel starts his move into the sun. It's tonight's number 7 in the Hot Hits Hot 7 at 7. Welcome to the home of music on a Wednesday night.
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1: I remember listening to this very radio time slot, the nighttime show on this radio station in 2012, and feeling like my world had just changed because I heard this song. I'd never heard anything like it in my life. Rudimental, Feel the Love.
2: God, I haven't thought about this song in such a long time. It's so good.
1: Yep, you forget about it. They followed it up with amazing songs like Waiting All Night.
2: Yes.
1: Bunch of collaborations with Ed Sheeran. Lay It All On Me. Their biggest song ever with Macklemore and Jess Glynn these days.
2: Oh, my God.
1: That was them. Sit down together. It never ends.
2: Oh, my goodness.
1: Also, Sun Comes Up with James Arthur. Yeah, the look on your face makes sense.
2: I didn't clock, you know? I didn't clock.
1: Because they sound different to each other, right? And that's the thing, they keep reinventing themselves. Alibi was great as well. Della Henderson. So they've been kind of, that is a really good snapshot of like where they started, where they went to, and then where they've come back around to. They're back at that original drum and bass sound
2: again.
1: Nice.
2: Good. It sounded good.
1: And this song is amazing.
2: Song.
1: It is called Song. Sing me a song. You're the Rudimental Man. This is brand new music, Rudimental, with Original Coffee and Winnie singing it, and they've got great voices. This is called Send Shots. Turn this banger up on the hot hits. We're hot dropping it tonight, baby.

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0: Olivia Rodrigo and Drop Dead is tonight's number 6 in the Hot 7 at 7. You are on the Hot Hits with Nick and Lauren. There are free tickets to Bruno Mars coming up on our show very, very soon. In the meantime, let's get you today's big story.
1: Straight to the source. Hot off the press. The Hot Hits with Nick and Lauren.
2: Now, just the other day, you and I, Nick Kelly, were speculating on we thought that Miley Cyrus could potentially be doing Coachella or the Super Bowl.
0: We were very excited by either of those concepts.
2: Yes. Well, one of them has been completely ruled out.
0: Okay.
2: Because Dua Lipa and Tame Impala are reportedly headlining Coachella next year, while Miley has turned down the offer, apparently, to headline. Golden Voice, which is the company behind Coachella, mm-hmm. is also reportedly seeking BTS.
0: Haven't they done it? Or was it Blackpink that did it?
2: Blackpink.
0: Yeah,
2: BTS, remember, BTS have been in their military thing for a while.
0: That's
2: so.
0: Right.
2: The report also states that Fred Again is all but locked in for the festival and that SZA, Oasis and Radiohead are all in contention for the festival. Now, I feel like Oasis, we were just saying off air, I think Oasis would be a Glastonbury thing.
0: I reckon Coachella would make more sense because they never quite... I mean, they did crack the US, but not in the same way they cracked the UK. And Glastonbury would be very obvious for them to do, whereas Coachella feels like it's kind of that global sense. Glastonbury's a very British thing, even though we watch it all around the world.
2: Yeah.
0: But Coachella's got that kind of global icon status. And if they're going to do one more show together before they go and hate each other for the rest of their lives... before they end up in a mud again, as you'll have Matty Healy put it. I'd love to see them do Coachella. Seriously, if they can get a Dua, Tame Impala, Oasis, 3.
2: That would be unbelievable. And BTS.
0: You put BTS on, I don't know, the night before.
2: Yeah.
0: I want those 3.
2: Yeah, that's incredible.
0: I don't care for Radiohead.
2: I've never been to Coachella, Dickie. Maybe that's the one we go to.
0: This is the year. This is our year.
2: This is our year. Now, Netflix has confirmed the official release date for an original documentary series on the life and career of Matthew Perry. Obviously, he was best known in his role as Chandler in Friends. After decades of public struggle with addiction and substance abuse, he passed away in 2023 at the age of 54. God, he was only 54. For some reason in my mind, he was older than that. He must have been one of the younger cast members in Friends.
0: I think he was, yeah.
2: Mm. Obviously, that resulted in an arrest and sentencing of 5 people involved. He had like a long time of sobriety, and I think the documentary series is going to sort of cover a lot of his ups and downs
0: I hope it covers all of it, because I'm getting kind of sick of these biopics that don't include the whole story.
2: Or documentary.
0: Documentary. What's the difference between a biopic and a documentary?
2: Well, a biopic is acted out, like it's a dramatization.
0: Oh, yeah. Documentaries, like archival footage and all that.
2: Yeah. This one's called The One About Matthew Perry, which I think is very sweet, a very nice little nod to Friends, and it will debut on Netflix on October 27.
0: I think that'll be worth a watch.
2: I think so too. Harry Styles and Zoe Kravitz, they apparently want their wedding to be small and intimate. I'm still in denial that they're engaged, but hey, everyone deserves happiness.
0: Do they?
2: No, yeah, they do. A source says Zoe and Harry want to have live music. That's a big part of the wedding for them. Other than that, they really care most about having their loved ones around them and partying. Oh, isn't that nice for them? The source notes that while the couple are very involved with their respective crafts, they're taking a laid-back approach to their actual wedding plans.
0: You can't be rushing it while you're doing residencies all around the world, right?
2: Oh, when's he planning on doing this?
0: He's got shows booked till like the middle of next year, I'm pretty sure. So there's not much time. And what's Zoe Kravitz got booked at the moment? I haven't seen her do anything.
2: She acts.
0: She certainly does.
2: I only watched the first season of Big Little Lies.
0: Is she still doing it?
2: I don't know.
0: Yeah, this is the thing. I know she was Catwoman as well.
2: Was she?
0: Very busy being Catwoman. I think she was Catwoman.
2: Was she got anything in the cards?
3: Big Little Lies was only until 2019. At the moment, from what I can tell, it doesn't seem that she's working on anything.
2: She's lazy. She's like, listen, hun, I'll take over the wedding planning. You just do your shows.
0: Yeah. She's going back to a more traditional model. You go and be the breadwinner.
2: Yeah.
0: I'll stay at home and plan the wedding and wash the clothes.
2: I beg your pardon.
0: No, I'm just suggesting that she's going back to...
2: I don't think she's washing his clothes, but...
0: Guys, can you believe the book Animalia has sold over 5 million copies and it's its 40th anniversary?
2: I can believe it. It's a great book.
0: Cool. Did a great way of getting out of that one.
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1: Number 4. My body
16: isn't ready. Hey, it's Somber. You're hearing my song, My Body Isn't Ready, right now.

0: announced those huge shows last night, and we've got your free tickets right here at the Hot Hits with Nick and Lauren. That is Somba and My Body Isn't Ready. Tonight's number four in the Hot 7 at 7. They're going to be good, right, ma'am?
1: Oh, my goodness. Sorry, I was just reading a very concerning story about Wheel of Fortune. Have you seen that? Sorry.
0: No, I haven't.
1: Sorry.
0: Classic Hot Hits tangent. We'll get to that in a minute. No, we'll get you to unpack that in a few minutes. Don't you worry. Okay. In the meantime, we did give away the first tickets in the country last night.
1: Tara.
2: Yay. Thank you so much.
1: Yay.
2: I've never won anything before, so this is awesome. Thank you so much. He's just mesmerizing to watch and listen to when how he carries himself. Yeah,
0: I agree that he is so mesmerizing.
1: Yes, he is.
0: Gorgeous soul.
1: We'll have more Somba tickets at some stage.
0: You can register right now at thehothits.com.au. Jump on there. You can also comment on our Instagram post with the word Somba, and we will send you a link, apparently.
1: A direct link.
0: Yes. Bailey's been sitting there sending 2,500 of them in the last 24 hours. It's been crazy stuff. Let's keep the countdown going in the meantime, then get you more Bruno Mars tickets for free. All the biggest concert tickets are on the Hot Hits with Nick and Lauren. And the biggest hits at night, Sunny Federa, Becky Hill. This is Say Something. Tonight's number three.

0: It's still so good. Zara Larsson, Midnight Sun, in the biggest spot of its lifetime. It's been around for 2 years now, and it's still growing, which
1: it's
0: is crazy,
1: crazy
0: to think about. Number two in our Hot 7 at 7 tonight here at the Hot Hits with Nick and Lauren. Stand by, those Bruno Mars tickets coming up.
2: Turn it up.
3: 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The Hot Hits on 7 at 7.
0: Thanks, Lauren. Let's play you the biggest song in the country. We were saying last night, Olivia Dean was talking about the concept of a one-hit wonder and it not necessarily being a bad thing.
1: Yes.
0: And that applies to our number one song tonight really well because it's literally the only song this band has released.
1: Well, does that, if they've only released one song, does that give them the
0: one-hit wonder? I think it does.
1: It does?
0: I think it does.
1: Okay.
0: And especially because it's so big. It's had 500 million streams on Spotify on their first single. It's crazy.
1: Has it had a TikTok moment?
0: Yeah, it had a massive TikTok moment.
1: Right, okay.
0: Mate,
1: oh, no, it did. Yeah.
0: Can't have anything in this life without a TikTok moment anymore.
1: No.
0: As you've noticed today with your video about ovulation going well.
1: Yeah.
0: Tempest City, number one in the

0: and Self-Aware, the biggest song in the country tonight, big hot hits, hot 7 at 7, and some massive news. I mean, news we were very much expecting.
1: Yes.
0: From Miley Cyrus, my friend.
1: Yes, she's sort of been talking about her potential upcoming album for a little while now, saying that it is a lot of love songs about her relationship, about growth, things like that. Well, now we have a name and a release date for the album. The album will be called Bass Persuades, and it will be hitting us September 18.
0: That is the best album title.
1: Isn't it great?
0: Bass Persuades. And I think I saw her talking earlier today about the fact that it genuinely is talking to, you know, the way that music makes you move and music makes you feel. The bass persuades you to do something, which I think is so sick. September 18, that's like 2 weeks.
1: Literally around the corner. And she'll also, this is a bit exciting because it could get little tour juices flowing.
0: Mm-hmm.
1: She'll also make her stage, return to the stage, announcing 2-night stand at the Hollywood Bowl in LA on October 16 and 18.
0: Amazing. That's so good. I saw some people this morning having a go at her for announcing this only a few days after Dolly's passing. And I don't like that because obviously she would have had these plans already.
1: Definitely.
0: And obviously Dolly would have wanted her to press on with them.
1: Of course. It's got nothing to do with anything.
0: No.
1: What? Stupid.
0: Exactly. She would not want to have wanted it to be pushed back.
1: No.
0: Because of her. She would have said, Miley!
1: Totally. I mean, she already had dates booked in to do this, like, Hollywood Bowl thing, obviously. So it's like, what are you going to do? Push everything back?
0: We're not moving the bowl, mate. We're not moving the bowl.
1: You do not move the bowl when you've got the bowl booked.
0: The bowl moves for you. right, keep it on. Bruno Mars tickets coming up in the next 10 minutes.
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6: Oi.
0: How good. 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
6: Maybe you've been waiting in line all day to get tickets and you've failed. Not now.
0: Not now, baby. We get a whole bunch of people that have registered at thehothits.com.au and there are like thousands of you. This has been a very busy competition. Everyone wants to be in those stadiums for these shows. Who's going to be our winner tonight?
6: I think it's going to be Sophie.
7: Yes!
6: Oh my God,
7: did I win?
6: Yes!
7: Oh my God, I'm so excited!
6: You're welcome, you big Bruno fan.
7: Oh my God, yes I am, I'm so excited.
6: Oh, Sophie, have you ever seen him live before?
7: No, but I'm so excited, oh my goodness, I'm going to cry.
0: Oh, Sophie, you're going to kill us. This is amazing. It's going to be you. It's going to be whoever in the world you want to take as your plus one. Your names will be on the door. Who are you going to take with you?
7: Probably my boyfriend, Kyle.
6: Nice.
7: Loves Bruno Mars too. And we've been listening to him for the last, like, few weeks, and we're just so excited for this, for him to come.
6: Oh, you guys are going to be, like, swaying together during Die With A Smile, and you're going to be singing and looking into each other's eyes going, thank you, Bruno.
0: This is so cute. Congratulations, Sophie. You deserve this, and you're going to have the best time of your life at the Bruno Mars concert on us, okay?
7: Okay, thank you so much.
0: Thank you so much. Oh, my God. All right, if you need to be there as badly as Sophie did, thehothits.com.au is the place to hit up. Let's celebrate Sophie.
6: Yes.
0: Winning those free tickets with a little bit of On My Soul, Bruno Mars.

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20: The most advanced toothbrush that's ever been created AI. We'll talk about that in the next little bit, and Gem Cassidaly's going to pop by. But in the meantime, a couple of Dolly Parton updates after her passing last week.
21: Yes, well, one thing we didn't touch on yesterday is that, Dolly Parton was laid to rest at the end of last week. And then around that time, they obviously announced that Dolly Fest will take place next year. Two-day festival held in Nashville and London across two weekends. It was meant to be in January this year. For her 80th birthday, and she was meant to be a performer and everything like that, but now it'd be a celebration of her legacy, and I think that's a very lovely thing.
20: Can you imagine what the lineup's going to look like?
21: Oh.
20: Everyone will say yes.
21: Miley.
20: Miley will probably headline. Maybe she won't do the Super Bowl or Coachella.
21: She'll just do Dolly Fest,
20: yeah.
21: But in yucky news, Dolly's star on the Hollywood Walk of Fame was vandalized, and flowers that were left in tribute were stolen after her
20: passing.
21: Who
20: would dare do this?
21: Honestly, just idiots. Idiots. Footage emerged showing damage to the star with her name scratched out. I hate this.
20: Who's scratching Dolly's name out of a star? Who's stealing her flowers?
21: Idiots. But again, more good news. 20 farms across the US and Canada are opening corn mazes designed in tribute to her and her imagination library. The attractions were planned as part of the annual Country Music Corn Maze campaign, of course. Before Dolly's passing. Created by agritourism company The Maze. 20 installations span 15 states and 2 Canadian provinces. All right, we should go.
8: To all 20 of them?
21: No, just one.
8: We'll do a tour of corn mazes. I reckon that'll get up with the bosses here.
21: I think so.
8: We just want to use about, I don't know, 40 grand to go around to 20 different corn mazes that are shaped like Dolly Parton.
20: That's cool, guys?
21: I think it's good.
8: Sweet. We'll do business class, obviously, to get around to all of them. That's lovely. Honestly, I think we're going to keep seeing, like, different little bits and bobs flow out of this in tribute to her, and she deserves every second of it.
21: Absolutely.
8: Let's keep the Hot Hits rolling with Slater and the very good brand new Chanel's on the Hot Hits with Nick and Lawrence.

0: her song sounds like The Climb by Miley Cyrus. There might be another court case coming.
1: Uh-oh.
0: Yeah, poor old Stella Lefty.
1: Stella Lefty.
0: That is
1: Boston. Don't listen to so much music when you're writing music,
2: honey. Oh, I spy with my little light. And Nick and Live and Segment where we all dunk on AI.
1: Yeah. Now, I feel like this is AI for the best. Because AI it should be used to for health and bettering people.
0: We've always said this.
1: Not for, I'm trying to think of a bad example. Warfare.
0: Yep.
1: Not for how long do I cook an egg for?
0: Well, that's also helpful. I quite like using that.
1: The water, the tanks, you know.
0: I get you.
1: Yeah. Well, now the Dyson camera jet is the company's entrance into an entirely new category. Yes, this is Dyson's first foray into toothbrushes. To help simplify the process of oral care, very important.
0: Mm-hmm.
1: The toothbrush has a camera that uses a 100K pixel macro lens.
0: Whoa.
1: With a light, and it's powered by the company's trademarked AI machine learning algorithm, Gap Optical Targeting.
0: Here is the advertisement.
3: This lives in a bathroom, but this is not a toothbrush. 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
0: Wow.
1: Now, look, I'm sold. It's like a bidet for your mouth.
0: Bro, I want it. Mouthwash dispensing is what got me. So it not only jet cleans, but it gurneys your teeth.
1: No. It all shoots mouthwash in.
0: It's ridiculous.
1: Oh, God, it's huge.
0: It's making me feel like
1: it would have to be.
0: But have you seen some of those water flosses people have got? My mum's got one.
1: I have water flosses. They're the best.
0: Too big.
1: No. The spout itself is tiny. We got to fill it with water. Now, here's the thing. You can purchase one, Dickie, for $700 Australian.
0: Sorry?
1: $700. Dyson.
0: For a toothbrush.
1: Yes, but don't forget about the mouthwash aspect of it all.
0: That's a very good point, actually, yeah. And I also, love the concept of the camera.
1: Yeah, the camera's fun.
0: Because you can't see your teeth.
1: No, you can't.
0: It's too hard.
1: Wow, there's an app for it. You can see coverage maps of your mouth. Guided cleaning, brushing and floss. Now, this is not an ad. I'm just fascinated by this toothbrush.
0: That's right.
1: We are moving into Jetson's territory, everyone. Can I just remind you?
0: Finally. They said it was going to be to the year 2000.
1: Oh, please.
0: Amanda Keller told me on Beyond 2000 I was going to have this in 2001. And
5: are you guys being? Are you guys being serious?
0: What?
5: Are you genuinely being serious?
0: Yeah,
5: this is ridiculous.
0: No, it's not. What?
5: It's ridiculous. $700 toothbrush.
0: K-dots.
1: I would rather have this for my mouth than a bidet to squirt water at my butthole. I would rather put my money into where my mouth is.
0: Instead of into where your anus is.
1: Correct.
0: I want both. Yeah, shoot water into every one of my orifices.
1: And they can,
0: I know, I've always said that.
1: You.
0: Yeah, exactly.
6: The hot hits.
7: Hey, this is Kevin from Tame Impala.
6: The hot hits with Nick and Lauren.

0: It's Nick and Lauren. We are so excited for you to get to know a little bit more about Jem Cassidaly. And that last name rings a bell, doesn't it, mate?
1: Yes, her dad is Troy Cassidaly, but her music is, you know, separate from him completely.
0: That's right. I mean, you start hearing the music around the house. Her mum's a singer as well and radio presenter, Laurel Edwards. And, you know, it's that country, it's that folk. And then she discovers the pop music that she loves as well and the pop fever inside of her. And she's released some amazing songs. The debut album's just come out. It's called Tattoos Used to Come Off in the Pool. Get to know more with Jem Cassidaly.
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0: Jem Cassidaly's here!
3: How are you guys?
0: How are you?
3: I am over the moon.
0: Yeah, riding high?
3: I am riding high. Album, you know, it's on its way, and I've just been in that mode for a while now.
0: Yeah,
3: so
0: man.
3: It's been good.
1: Are you just at the point you're like, hurry up and get out there to everyone?
3: Absolutely, because I've been sitting on these songs for such a long time. I'm like, just it's time.
0: Well, it's the
3: debut. Need to fly.
0: It's the debut.
3: It is. It is.
0: Which, for as long as you've been making music, how many years would you say since you first, you know, uttered your first word of a song or strummed your first note?
3: Well, my dad actually sent me a voice memo of me singing a song when I was about eight
0: the other day,
3: and it was called "Why Is It So Windy Today?" And
1: I
3: have always said that, you know, like I still say that. But I just songwriting's always it's always been there, so it's beautiful to finally have this project out. I can't wait.
0: That's so sick. Why now? Why were you finally ready to put things into one big body of work?
3: I feel like as an artist, I'm a big perfectionist when it comes to releasing things, and you can. Genuinely, there are endless possibilities with each song. Like, there are a billion mixes you can do. There are so many decisions to make. But I finally was like, no, it feels right. This time in my life, I want this to be like a little tattoo and a little stamp of this moment. And it feels right as like a young woman and these stories that I've experienced. And I've just compiled them in a big old patchwork quilt of songs. And it feels right.
0: It's a beautiful way to look at it, a patchwork quilt.
3: Oh.
0: Have you ever made one?
3: I haven't. No. And you know what? It's embarrassing because I said my 2026 New Year's res was like, I'm totally going to learn how to sew. And it's August. So
1: it's always a good thought thinking, like, my mum gave me her old sewing kit machine and I was like, I'm going to make the sickest outfits for Noni, my dog.
3: Yeah.
1: Nah,
0: not
3: just sitting there.
1: Just sitting there collecting dust.
0: I've got a pile of like 12 pairs of clothes that need sewing. Like, I've got this pair of great jorts, but their pockets just completely
1: and
0: come
1: apart.
0: And
1: it's so easy to darn something.
0: That's
1: you know?
0: So true. But will I do it? No. I'll wait until I'm desperate, then I'll take it all to someone else to do.
3: Exactly.
0: Yeah.
3: It's sitting there.
0: Tattoos Used to Come Off in the Pool. A great album title.
3: Oh, thank you.
0: One of the best of the year. I always denote the year in album titles.
3: Yes.
0: What does it mean? I mean, used to being the operative word there. They used to come off in the pool, but now they're with you for life. Is that the vibe?
3: That absolutely is the vibe. I wrote this when I first got my first tattoo, and I was about 21 at the time, and I was, sitting back at my childhood pool where I grew up, and I grew up in Brizzy, so we were in the pool all the time. And I used to just cover my arms with all of these temporary tattoos and just be so miffed when they'd come off in like 2 seconds.
1: Yeah.
3: But yeah, there are so many common threads of just growth and growing up. And it's a big coming of age record for me, this one.
0: Yeah.
3: You know, there are stories from just kind of trying to navigate through the world and trying to work things out. Like I'm still working things out at 25. Yeah. I think that's what this album kind of feels like. It's, still figuring it out.
0: More coming up with Jem Cassidaly, who was hanging out with us after this off the brand new album Tattoos Used to Come Off in the Pool. Such a good album name, right?
1: It is very good.
0: This is All I'm Thinking About on the Hot Hit.

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2: Now, obviously, we know that your dad is extremely musical as well. Is he someone that you will send things through to and get his ticket, or do you do the classic thing still, which I still do with my mum, not with music, where I go, stay out of it, mum, I've got it, and I'm 36.
0: Got this.
2: Like, is it kind of like, this is mine, or is it sort of a, what do you think about this? I don't know.
3: Look, I always send the songs to the group chat, the family group chat, and especially if I've just written something, I'm like, okay, putting the feelers out. I'm like, what do you guys think of this one? And some days I'm like, oh, it's 4 days and I've been left on delivered by my whole family. And I'm like, maybe that's not making the album.
2: Firm no,
3: that's a firm no. Like they don't have to say anything, but I get it. I can read a room.
2: Yeah.
3: But no, they're my beautiful sounding board when it comes to music. So I always send it through and just go, what do you guys think?
4: I presume they've also instilled in you the importance of starting your own path as well, going on your own journey with this as your parents both have.
2: Yeah.
4: Found their voices in different ways.
3: Mm-hmm. They've been so supportive in my career and just, definitely enforcing that I'm on my own path, and they've been so supportive of every step of the way. So I feel very lucky to have grown up around so much music, and they kind of gave me the space to do what I felt at whatever time I wanted. So I felt...
4: I love this for you.
3: Yeah, I feel very, very, very lucky.
4: The best. It's been kind of sick, though, to, like, every song that's come out, see a different kind of side of you and a different level of you, and I feel like that's been a really exciting thing, and that will continue to be exciting for fans over so long. It's like, we know it's you at the core, but like the way you dress it up is going to be different every time, right?
3: Oh, thank you. I do feel like at its core it's definitely all my stories, and I just love to see what we can do. I don't limit myself too much with production, so the production on this album is like, it's a bit of everything.
4: 100%.
3: Really. So, but just every song still feels like it's really me.
2: Everything's jazzed up, Gem.
4: Yeah. You put gemstones on it, if you will. Now, you've done some really cool shows over the last little while. I know you were opening for Jess Malboy at City Recital Hall. You had your Opera House show as well.
3: I did.
4: Tell us about that, man, because not everyone can say they've headlined the Opera House.
3: That was pretty crazy because my first memory of being at the Opera House, I think we might have gone to the Deadly Awards back in like 2012 with Dad, and we're on school holidays. And it was just the coolest thing ever. So to be back in those same rooms and setting up my gear to play my own show was absolutely crazy. And being from Brisbane as well, I think the Opera House and even seeing the Harbour Bridge, it just has this other level of like, oh my God. Like,
4: dude, even when you live in Sydney, it has the exact same feeling to it.
3: I'm glad to know, because I've been living here for like 4 months now, and I'm still like, I'm still not over it. We drove over the Anzac Bridge and I'm like, oh. Oh, yes. Iconic. So it definitely, I had to pinch myself a few times being in the Opera House for sure.
4: Yeah, 100%. Yeah. We're so excited for people to get to hear everything. We're going to be able to see it live on tour in September as well, which is very exciting. You're doing some cool spots. You're having some fun. I know one of the shows is a Missy Higgins opening act as well.
3: That is going to be crazy. I am definitely pinching myself for that.
2: Yeah.
4: That's the ultimate storytellers coming together, man.
3: Oh, I remember when I found out that those shows were coming off, I was having this beautiful soup out, and I was like, I was just running some errands, and I like almost threw my phone across the room, like in the middle of a restaurant. But I was, very stoked.
2: Well, I love that you always remember finding out the Missy Higgins news and the soup, because they like have a symbiotic relationship now.
3: Like and now whenever I'll have that soup again, I'll just be like, oh, what a fun day.
4: Yes. What flavor was it?
3: It was a kimchi noodle soup. It was beautiful.
4: Man.
3: It had beautiful chunks of pork in it. It was gorgeous.
2: Yeah, that does sound like a beautiful soup.
3: Yeah.
4: Tattoos Used to Come Off in the Pool is the debut album by Gem Cassidaley. Gem Cassidaley, we love you.
3: Yay.
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2: It's Olivia Rodrigo.
1: Here's my new single,

0: On the hot hits right across Australia, it is Nick and Lauren and Ariana Grande wrapping up her tour in London.
1: Yes, but during this show, she has seemingly hinted that she wants to spend the rest of her life with Ricky Alvarez, who she has previously dated. He was one of the names listed in her song...
0: Thank You Next.
1: Thank You Next. And she's now... We knew she changed lyrics. She's done it live now, okay? So she's been on stage, she's been singing the song, she's changed the lyrics on the spot to suit her current situation, I suppose.
0: Here we go. I'm trying to make him my last.
1: Now, look, I love Ariana, but when you're doing things like this, people are going to focus on your relationships, and then if it doesn't work out, there is news about it and all of this sort of stuff.
0: In a time where she's asked for privacy.
1: Correct.
0: And she's about to go into a very private stage of her life.
1: Yeah.
0: Obviously, she cancelled that stage show on the West End, which Jonathan Bailey, her good friend, has now pulled out of overnight as well.
1: Right, okay.
0: So that's a sinking ship. Yeah, I don't really understand why she's sort of playing around with celebrity gossip.
1: You're feeding into the rumours, making people want to talk about it, and then, you know.
0: I hope he is her last.
1: Me too.
0: I hope she's found her happily ever after.
1: Me too. I genuinely hope that she has.
0: But alas.
1: Alas.
0: Don't change the lyrics. This is like Taylor doing the Guy on the Chiefs lyric. You wrote a great song that was universal.
1: What did she add that into?
0: Into Karma. She changed it from Guy on the Team, or I think it was Guy on the Team, and then she changed to Guy on the Chiefs live when her and Travis were officially sort of, you know, moving and shaking.
1: Well,
0: up and bopping up and
1: moving. Good luck to Ariana and Ricky. Genuinely, I mean that, but I'm like... I do. I mean it. But I don't know.
0: On that
1: I don't
0: note.
1: Get it.
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3: So far this year, this artist has made a song for the Moana Voices Project.
4: Yes.
3: And also released a brand new EP. Her name is Becca Hatch. We love her. This one's a big banger. Bass keeps calling. Natural.

0: game, Dickie.
1: She certainly is.
2: You play The Sims.
3: Yes, I play The Sims.
0: Becca.
4: Please, you're speaking my language. I'm a big Sims girly.
2: From memory, you have a song in Sims.
3: Yes, I do.
2: Yes, you do.
3: Yes, I actually do. If you listen to pop or R&B radio, the song plays and it's in Simlish.
0: Becca! And
3: so maybe you've heard the song in the game if your Sim's like playing the radio or something. So.
4: I would have. I mean, they usually have the radio turned down so they can still enjoy it. It's not annoying me, but I'm going to turn it up and I'm going to make sure to listen.
1: I love this so much.
4: And to be clear, I didn't mean that Becca's song annoyed me. I just mean that if the Sims continue to insist upon having the radio on at every 2 seconds, I'm going to have the volume turned down so that I can still have my own thoughts.
1: It just happens sometimes, you know?
4: Yeah.
1: They need to enjoy their vibe.
4: Yeah.
1: It's a very rare thing. I think there's only a handful of Australians that have songs in Simlish. Jess Mowboy is one of them, of course.
4: Of course.
1: Saturday Night was
4: Sia have one?
1: Sia would have one, I think, yes.
4: This is a good three-for-all.
1: This is a great three-for-all. And we just play the Simlish versions?
4: Yeah.
1: And people tune in 3 minutes in and they go, what is happening?
4: Oh, my God, I would love to do that.
5: may I add, Mallrat also has one?
1: Oh, yes.
5: And so does Gabriella Chilmi.
4: Oh, my favourite. Is it Nerf About Nerf?
1: Let's play brand new Becca Hatch from an EP called The Black Flower Project. This is the song Black Flower. It is a bop. It's going to get stuck in your head. She's a superstar. Becca Hatch is her name. On the hot hits with Nick and Lauren.

0: Sally Federa, Libby Anker. Let me be in your arms. Let me into your arms, not around the arms. Into the
1: around your arms, into your arms. Big day for Tom Holland.
0: Yeah, man. So he has become the third highest grossing actor of all time.
1: Yep.
0: Just behind Zoe Saldana and Scarlett Johansson. This is a list we did on our podcast the other week because we did lists on the podcast.
1: He's the youngest actor to reach this as well. I would like to see it. I mean, look, here's the thing.
2: Yeah.
1: When I see highest grossing actor of all time, it's always immediately goes straight back to Marvel. And I'm not diminishing his success by any capacity, but I'm like, it's just so funny that I don't think we'll ever have a highest grossing actor of all time again that's outside of the Marvel Universe.
0: Yeah, probably. I mean, Spider-Man Brand New Day alone's brought him in $2.33 billion of the $15.2 billion globally that he's brought in through the movies, which is pretty mammoth when you think about it, that his involvement has been somewhat responsible for that much money coming in. It's crazy.
1: And he has a tattoo. I mean, he's part of a few different... he's not in June. No,
0: that's Timothy Chalamet.
1: Timothy Chalamet.
0: Yep. I'd see where you can get the two confused, but I think I say this every time with Tom Holland. I feel like he was like a little actor like 3 years ago.
1: I know. And remember when he was in that the movie The Impossible with Naomi Watts?
0: I do.
1: About the tsunami?
0: I do.
1: I always forget that was him. He was like a kid in it.
0: So wild, right? I'd love like one movie.
1: Of?
0: Like I'd love the money from one movie.
1: Oh, yeah, yeah.
0: Solve all my problems, you know? Keep it on the hot hits. We've got a banging 3-4 coming up next and an announcement of a brand new television show fronted by Nicki Minaj.
1: Oh.
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11: 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Three
12: songs in a row that all have something in common. Today's is based off the fact that a brand new TV show could be hitting your screen soon, produced by the White House.
13: Yes, the Trump administration is producing a reality show. And it sounds a lot like Shark Tank, I'm not going to lie.
12: Yeah.
13: It's called the Million Dollar Pitch Competition. And it will give away prizes from a $1 million pool to five entrepreneurs, I hate that word, pitching their small businesses for investment.
12: Right.
13: Now, it will be judged by none other than Nicki Minaj.
12: And who else?
13: And as well as Nicki, former Superman actor Dean Cain.
12: Amazing. One of the great duos of our time. The Torval and Dean of 2026, you could say.
13: I've always said that.
12: This is ridiculous. I mean, I love a good, you know, Shark Tank is a regular occurrence on my algorithm on YouTube.
13: Yes.
12: But this is going to be ridiculous.
13: Yeah. Who else is involved? A person called, so, Small Business Administration head, Kelly Loeffler.
12: Mm-hmm.
13: She's sort of announced the competition saying that it's going to bring boardroom energy like The Apprentice. which Donald Trump hosted for over a decade.
12: Bring boardroom energy. No one likes a boardroom. Boardrooms do not have energy. That's the point of boardrooms. Yeah. They're stuffy and boring.
13: I know.
12: Have you seen Nikki's quote about this?
13: No, I'm trying what did she say?
12: This is a major key, to use the words of DJ Khaled.
13: In what?
12: Like, it's major key. Remember DJ Khaled would say that?
13: Is that like a good thing? Like, this is major key.
12: Yeah, this is major key.
13: Oh, I've never heard that.
12: But yeah, that's during the Triple M days, I reckon.
13: Probably.
12: You missed the DJ Khaled days.
13: I missed a bit of the DJ Khaled. Well, that sounds awful, and I certainly won't be watching. And look, that's nothing to do with where it comes from. It's just the fact that, like, we have Shark Tech.
12: Yeah.
13: We have Janine Ellis in Australia.
12: We do. We've got that great show that was Janine Ellis and not Richard Branson, Janine Ellis and Graham... Gordon Ramsay. And it was them. Yeah.
6: Oh.
12: They did that show on Channel 9. Food I think they only had the food one. Yeah.
6: Yeah.
13: I don't recall that.
12: They had food entrepreneurs who would bring in their food inventions, and they had to compete to have a $250,000 investment from Ramsay and Ellis.
13: Right. Yeah. So, like, food products, like, hey, I've invented this loaf of bread.
12: Yeah.
13: That has an elongated lifespan.
12: Yep. That's
13: because
12: exactly the kind of thing
13: of these natural elements.
12: Yeah, and that would be right up Janine Ellis's alley. And then you'd have to compete in a series of challenges. It was called Food Stars.
6: It was.
13: Food Stars.
12: They both brought $250,000 in. It was actually very good. I actually really enjoyed it.
13: All right.
12: I only think it got one run.
13: Oh, here it is. Yeah, Food Stars.
12: Because Gordon Ramsay had 14 billion other things to do.
13: God, he's got to be quiet now, hasn't he? He's just doing his TikToks and stuff.
12: Well, he did build his big restaurant in London and did the Netflix documentary about it. Mm. So he built this, like, very enormous, 5 restaurants in one, basically, in the highest place in London.
13: Oh, and like that's food hall.
12: Literally. But that's taken up all of his time. So I think he's been a bit quiet on the going to Maryland to a diner and putting a prosthetic moustache on and then yelling at them.
13: Yeah, I did love that show, though. Is that Kitchen Nightmares?
12: That's Kitchen Nightmares.
13: Yeah, I do love that. And then I love looking up if they survive.
12: Yeah, and most of the time they didn't.
13: Mm.
12: That's the sad thing about Shark Tank as well. It's like you look up most of these businesses that got investment from the sharks, and it's always like, later on, the sharks pulled out.
13: I saw a thing, and it was like a thing you keep on your keychain on Shark Tank. And it was this
12: K-ring?
13: Like... No, but you put your little bits and pieces, like, it was a ring keeper. So say you're going swimming and you take your rings off and you put it in this little container thing and the sharks didn't go for it. And I was like, do you know how many times I've thought of that product and gone, damn, I really could have gone for that Shark Tank thing.
12: Honestly, just put us in the shark pool. Just put us in the tank for one day. Obviously give us the money. We don't have any.
13: Maybe we should do a Shark Tank. We say, well, look, we don't have the money for it, but we'll give you a positive energy and a helpful manifestation.
12: Yeah, and a positive vibe, and we'll give you some advice on where to go. God, we're good. Shall we start with the star who will be hosting the exciting new Trump invention?
13: Dean Cain.
12: Let's start with Dean Cain's Beauty and a Beach. Love to hear that at some point. On Hits, 3 for All is...

0: Three's a Riot with Nick and Lauren. It's the Hot Hits 3 for All.
1: Too much.

0: What a song, what a woman. Kelly Clarkson, Hot Hits 3 for All.
1: 3, 2, 2. The Hot Hits with Nick and Lauren.
2: 3 for All.
0: Yeah, it's 3 songs in a row that are all songs by people who host TV shows. And of course, that was Kelly Clarkson who does her own TV show, a daytime show that replaced Ellen.
3: Well, she's not doing it anymore.
0: Oh, that's right.
3: Yeah, I think Pink, I mean, there was rumour a little while ago that Pink might take it over.
0: Well, Pink filled in for a couple of weeks and she did a very good job.
3: She did a very good job. We're talking about this because Nicki Minaj will be the host and or judge, not sure, of a new White House-backed, well, produced show called The Million Dollar Pitch, which will give away prizes from $1 million cash pool to 5 entrepreneurs pitching their small business.
0: Yeah.
3: Like Shark Tank slash...
0: What, it's like woke, not unwoke,
3: unwoke
0: Shark Tank.
3: Yeah.
0: Just on Kelly for a second. So she's still on at the moment. I think it ends in a month or two.
3: Oh, okay.
0: But she's had another viral moment for her Kellyoke, which
3: yes.
0: Oh, no, wait, sorry. This is the final ever Kellyoke.
3: Well, actually, I think I saw this pop up.
0: Yeah. So obviously Golden from K-Pop Demon Hunters is one of the hardest songs to sing in the pop universe.
3: Yes.
0: It's got so many different notes in it, so many octaves.
3: I was a ghost.
0: I was a ghost. It's crazy. Have a listen to her belt this thing out.

0: Yeah.
1: The right person won the first season of American Idol. Mate, that's all I have to say.
0: Do you reckon, did anyone else better ever win Idol in America?
1: No.
0: Was Adam Lambert Idol?
1: Yes, he was. Jennifer Hudson, did she win?
0: I think she did, yes.
1: But I think Callie's voice is unbelievable.
0: Yeah, she can do so much with it. That's the thing. What a woman. Now, final show, hosted by Snoop Dogg. What was Snoop Dogg's television show?
1: Did he, with Martha Stewart, maybe?
0: The Martha Stewart cooking show, yeah. Martha and Snoop's Potluck from 2016 to 2020.
1: Brilliant. He was also, strangest friendship on the planet.
0: Absolutely. He was also judged on The Voice back in 2011 as well. But in terms of hosting, it was him and Martha getting a little baked and also baking.
1: Bacon.
0: Thank you for just saying bacon.
1: Bacon. Like bacon. The food.
0: Got you, bro.
1: I have a tummy ache.

0: is Taylor Swift and I Knew It, I Knew You. You. Crank that Soulja Boy. On the hot hits. With Nick and Lauren and the best band to come out of the 2000s in Australia would arguably be the Presets, right?
1: I agree. Yep.
0: Just bringing bangers on bangers, incredible songs. This boy's in love. We love this. They are reuniting. Well, they've never broken up, but they're reuniting with a bunch of their 2000s contemporaries like Bag Raiders and Lady Hawk. Which is going to be sick. But this amazing festival called Forever Ever. And to talk all about it, please welcome Julian Hamilton from the Presets.

0: Hey, this is Jules from The Presets, and you are on The Hot Hits with Nick and Lauren.
1: It is an absolute pleasure to welcome for the first time to Hot Hits HQ, the one and only, the great Julian Hamilton of The Presets. Hello, my friend.
2: Thank you very much. Yeah, I like being called great, thank you.
3: Oh, but Julian, honestly, you are. I just want to take a moment to say to you, thank you for my youth.
2: Oh, it was my pleasure.
3: Genuinely, I think I was right in that era as well of like just... festival. It was just the best. The joy you brought to my life. Thank you.
2: Oh, it's a pleasure. No, we enjoyed it too. And it was a good time, definitely.
3: Yeah.
1: And I think that's what looking at this festival that you guys curated just takes us back to right then. So I was like, my first big day out would have been 2010.
2: Uh-huh.
1: And so it was sort of ending that era a little bit, but I still made it there. And just looking at this lineup, let's just go through it. You guys.
2: Yeah.
1: Cut Copy.
2: Uh-huh.
1: Lady Hawk.
2: Yeah.
1: Bag Raiders DJ set. Bang Gang DJs.
2: Yeah.
1: And
2: Totally, yeah. Well, Bang Gang DJs are fun. You know, the first gig we ever did as The Presets was at a little club in King's Cross, and it was the Bang Gang night, Bang Gang DJs night. It was their night.
1: What was the club?
2: Oh, my goodness. I think it was Moulin Rouge. It was one of the clubs. I don't even know if it exists anymore.
1: Well, that's the thing. A lot of those clubs have been through so many different iterations.
2: Yeah.
1: But yeah. I'd love to hear more about your relationship to all the other people on this lineup, because it really does embody an era of trying something new, of really pushing the boundaries of what dance is, of what rock is, of what pop is.
2: Yeah, I mean, Cut Copy is another band that's on the bill, and they were label mates of ours on Modular Records when they were around and when we first got signed. So we became friends with those. They're from Melbourne and we're from Sydney, and we became friends because we started doing shows together way back then. They're still kicking along, we're still kicking along, so it's lovely to be able to share the bill with these guys and celebrate, you know, this spirit that we've maintained over the decades. Jeez.
1: Weird, weird to put an S on that, right?
2: It really is. It's crazy. I mean, we're so fortunate to still have a career on it in this crazy business, and it's lovely to see there's other bands like Bag Raiders and Lady Hawk, and everyone's still making music and they're still out there doing things. Part of the fun of this festival is we do play a lot of different festivals all the time, and often we'll be playing, you know, there'll be like a country act or a roots act, and then we'll play, and then there'll be a hip-hop act after us, and it can often be a bit of a grab bag of different styles and scenes. So for this festival, we really wanted to really narrow it down to just our friends, the kind of music that we all like to dance to and make back in the day, and make it feel like a real party, that bands that go well together, if you know what I mean, and make it a really fun night. So we're really looking forward to it.
3: You used the word colleagues before, which I found very funny, referring to them as colleagues. Is there a point in your career, like I imagine for all like musicians, and we talk to a few people like this, like it starts off as this like, ah, it's so fun, and then you reach a point where it's still fun, but it does become like a real business venture. It sort of becomes this, I don't know, work thing.
2: Oh, totally. Yeah, no, totally it does. Yeah, the life of a musician, you know, it's a little bit art and magic and fun and wild and party. And it's certainly also a little bit business and serious and planning and all that kind of stuff too. And it's everything in one. You're making art, you're playing parties, but you're also balancing finances and all that kind of stuff too. So yeah, you've got to sort of think about all of it all the time. Mm. Yeah, over the years, it does change. I mean, I don't know how deep we want to get, you know, I feel like...
1: We love deep.
2: I feel like I'm on my therapist's couch now. No, so when you're young and you're 19 and you're 20 years old and you're making your first albums and your first EPs and you're hammering away doing stuff and it's fun and you don't really have much of a clue, and then you get a little bit of success and then you follow it up with some more tunes, and you don't really have a lot of time to think about it at the time because you're working so hard and you're flat broke, you're making tracks in people's kitchens, it's scrappy. And then as you get a bit more success, you get a bit older, then you start to get the knowing, you get the knowledge.
1: Ooh,
2: and you start to think more and you get more contemplative and you think, oh, hang on, what are we doing here? Is this song going to be okay? You start to question yourself a little bit more. So you've got to try and get that balance right. Keep the wildness, keep the fun, keep the art, keep it feeling good, but also try and maintain some semblance of a career at the same time.
1: Stand by. Julian Hamilton is staying with us from The Presets. He's going to tell you about the fact that he wrote one of the most iconic Australian songs of all time. You have no idea that he was a part of this. After the My People from The Presets, as The Presets join The Hot Hits tonight.

0: is Adela and the amazing Ain't in LA on the Hot Hits with Nick and Lauren, where we are still spending some time with Julian Hamilton from the Presets. They're Forever After Music Festival, where it's them, Bag Raiders, Lady Hawk, and a bunch more. Just like,
1: I mean, massive. Just playing into the nostalgia, as we all love at the moment, too.
0: 2006 is back, baby. He's still here hanging out.
2: G'day, this is Jules from the Presets, and you are on the Hot Hits with Nick and Lauren.
1: One thing we didn't know about you, like, at all, because we were just having a scroll of the Wikipedia, which, you know, probably not the most
0: reliable source. The greatest research of all.
1: We were flabbergasted to find out that you co-wrote Straight Lines.
3: Yeah.
1: With Daniel Johns.
3: Yeah. Well, before Kim and I were doing the Presets, we were, like, musicians. We were working for other bands. We were young musicians. I'd play keyboards on Silverchair tours. So whenever they went out on the road, I would play keyboards for them for a while. Kim was working with Paul Mack, and I was playing in Peñao for a while for their live show. So we were just, like, musicians schlepping around trying to work. And in my time touring with Silverchair, I became close friends with Daniel. And then we spent some time at his house just writing some music. And we didn't really know whether it was going to be for Silverchair or what it was, but we did have this song kicking around called Straight Lines. And then, yeah, at one point he decided that was going to be a Silverchair song and ended up being a big smash hit. But yeah, I helped make that song for sure.
1: Wow.
0: Incredible. Just because I looked at I don't know how I didn't know that as well, because I like to consider myself a buff of sort of 2006 to 2013, specifically Australian music history. Do you not know that fact? Was it potentially ever going to be a Presets song?
3: No, it was never going to be Presets. And Kim is my partner in the Presets.
0: Yes.
3: Daniel and I, it was after a Silverchair tour, and Dan and I just wanted to get together and make some songs, and we didn't really know what it was for. I don't think he knew whether it was going to be for Silverchair or not at that point, but we were just noodling around making tracks, just having fun. And then at some point, I think, you know, we had a bit of a chat about it and thought, hey, you know, this could actually be good for Silverchair, you know, maybe, if you want to think about it. And he really liked the idea as well. And it ended up being a Silverchair track.
0: It's amazing the hindsight of an idea, right? Like when something goes as big as that song has become, and even for Preset songs as well, when they've become the kind of cultural anthems that they are. When you look back at the early iteration of it, when it was just an idea, just this, like, nucleus, right?
3: Yeah,
0: it's so weird to think
3: about. I remember the day we were writing that, and funnily enough, that song, it's a big kind of anthem song, you know, and when we were sort of producing it up, we were trying to think about, like, big U2 hits or you know, I'm trying to think of other sort of, you know, the big anthemic kind of rock songs. But when we first started writing a song, it was a really plotty little simple piano ballad kind of thing. Mm. It was really small and we really liked it, but we sort of put it to the side thinking, oh, that's just a little ballad. That's not really going to do anything big.
0: Which is how it starts, obviously.
3: Yeah, it does, yeah. And then after a while we thought, hang on, what if we sort of made it sound a bit more like Bruce Springsteen? Or like Where the Streets Have No Name, like U2 or something. What if we got a bit more anthemic with it, and then it became the song that it did? But you're right. The big hits, sometimes they happen accidentally when you're not trying to write a hit.
0: Yeah. Well, that's something I'm going to put on a T-shirt.
3: There you go. Sometimes the hits come from the non-hits.
0: That's exactly it, man. We could talk to you for hours and hours, but we will respect your time and pick up this conversation at another point. It's been lovely to get to properly meet you today, and thank you for the music and the joy you brought us. We cannot wait for this event.
1: Yes.
0: It's going to be absolutely mammoth.
3: Me too.
0: You can get your tickets right now at frontiertouring.com/forever after. Thank you, Julian Hamilton.
3: Thanks so much, guys. So nice to chat.
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0: Off the press. The hot hits with Nick and Lauren.
1: Now, just the other day, you and I, Nick Kelly, were speculating on, we thought that Miley Cyrus could potentially be doing Coachella or the Super Bowl.
2: We were very excited by either of those concepts.
1: Yes. Well, one of them has been completely ruled out.
2: Okay.
1: Because Dua Lipa and Tame Impala are reportedly headlining Coachella next year, while Miley has turned down the offer, apparently, to headline. Golden Voice, which is the company behind Coachella, is also reportedly seeking BTS.
2: Haven't they done it? Or was it Blackpink that did it?
1: Blackpink. Because remember, BTS have been in their military thing for a while.
2: That's right.
1: The report also states that Fred Again is all but locked in for the festival, and that SZA, Oasis and Radiohead are all contending for the festival. Now, I feel like Oasis, we were just saying off air, I think Oasis would be a Glastonbury thing.
2: I reckon Coachella would make more sense because they never quite, I mean, they did crack the US, but not in the same way they cracked the UK. And Glastonbury would be very obvious for them to do, whereas Coachella feels like it's kind of that global sense. Glastonbury is a very British thing, even though we watch it all around the world.
1: Yeah.
2: But Coachella's got that kind of global icon status. And if they're going to do one more show together before they go and hate each other for the rest of their lives, before they end up in a mud again, as you'll have Matty Healy put it. I'd love to see them do Coachella. Seriously, if they can get a Dua, Tame Impala, Oasis, three.
1: That would be unbelievable. And BTS.
2: You put BTS on, I don't know, the night before.
1: Yeah.
2: I'm on those three.
1: That's incredible.
2: I don't care for Radiohead.
1: I've never been to Coachella, Dickie. Maybe that's the one we go to.
2: This is the year. This is our year.
1: Now, Netflix has confirmed the official release date for an original documentary series on the life and career of Matthew Perry. Obviously, he was best known in his role as Chandler in Friends. After decades of public struggle with addiction and substance abuse, he passed away in 2023 at the age of 54. God, it was only 54. For some reason in my mind, he was older than that. He must have been one of the younger cast members in Friends.
2: I think he was, yeah.
1: Obviously, that resulted in an arrest and sentencing of five people involved. He had like a long time of sobriety, and I think the documentary series is going to sort of cover a lot of his ups and downs
2: I hope it covers all of it, because I'm getting kind of sick of these biopics that don't include the whole story.
1: Or documentary.
2: Documentary. What's the difference between a biopic and a documentary?
1: Well, a biopic is acted out, like it's a dramatization.
2: Oh, yeah. Documentary's like archival footage and all that.
1: Yeah. This one's called The One About Matthew Perry, which I think is very sweet, a very nice little nod to Friends, and it will debut on Netflix on October 27.
2: I think that'll be worth a watch.
1: I think so too. Harry Styles and Zoe Kravitz, they apparently want their wedding to be small and intimate. I'm still in denial that they're engaged, but hey, everyone deserves happiness.
2: Do they?
1: No, yeah, they do. A source says Zoe and Harry want to have live music. That's a big part of the wedding for them. Other than that, they really care most about having their loved ones around them and partying. Oh, isn't that nice for them? The source notes that while the couple are very involved with their respective crafts, they're taking a laid-back approach to their actual wedding plans.
2: You can't be rushing it while you're doing residencies all around the world, right?
1: When's he planning on doing this?
2: He's got shows booked till like the middle of next year, I'm pretty sure. So there's not much time. And what's Zoe Kravitz got booked at the moment? I haven't seen her do anything.
1: She acts.
2: She certainly does.
1: I only watched the first season of Big Little Lies.
2: Is she still doing it?
1: I don't know.
2: Yeah, this is the thing. I know she was Catwoman as well.
1: Was she?
2: Very busy being Catwoman.
1: Was she got anything in the cards?
3: Big Little Lies was only until 2019. At the moment, from what I can tell, it doesn't seem that she's working on anything.
1: She's lazy. She's like, listen, hun, I'll take over the wedding planning. You just do your shows.
2: Yeah. She's going back to a more traditional model. You go and be the breadwinner.
1: Yeah.
2: I'll stay at home and plan the wedding and wash the clothes.
1: I beg your pardon.
2: No, I'm just suggesting that she's going back to...
1: I don't think she's washing his clothes, but...
2: Guys, can you believe the book Animalia has sold over 5 million copies and it's its 40th anniversary?
1: I can believe it. It's a great book.
2: Cool. Did a great way of getting out of that one.
0: You tell. Email Angel and alternate.

0: wrapping up the show for a Wednesday night.
1: In celebration of the night that was, it's the Hot Hits Awards time.
0: Yes, it is indeed. Handing out an award for something that happened in, on, or around the show. Lauren Barry has the first award of the night.
2: My award tonight goes to the Dyson Camera Jet, which is Dyson's foray into toothbrushes. And basically, it's an AI toothbrush with a little camera on the end that you can, like, look into your mouth. And look, it also shoots mouthwash into your mouth.
0: Yep.
2: It does the water flossing. It does it all. And, Nick, you and I have just, like, we would put our money into this.
0: We're
2: honestly
0: enamored by this. This is
2: I
0: wonderful.
2: Would buy this before a bidet.
0: Yeah. Producer Kato, your thoughts?
3: Not so strong on the old AI toothbrush, my life.
2: What, so you'd like to have five different things to get all your... This is a one-stop shop for oral hygiene.
0: Exactly.
3: Yeah, I know, but no. I don't want a camera in my mouth or my toothbrush, please. Thank you.
0: Mm. But what if it can help you before you have to go and get a root canal?
3: I luckily enough have good teeth. I have good dental hygiene.
2: Yeah, I've got good teeth too. There's I saw a comment on one of them. A lot of people are just saying they're going to put it up their bum. I hope you're not going to put up your bum and then use it.
0: No, you get two.
3: What's going to do? Yeah,
0: $1,500. Yes,
4: are you going to do that?
2: Yeah.
4: Like, I reckon colonoscopy, it's like pre colonoscopies.
2: Yeah. I think they're onto something.
0: Colonic irrigation is a lesser known feature.
4: Maybe a soft tip on the end, a silicone tip.
2: Nice.
0: Just the tip.
2: A little plunging tip.
3: Just the tip.
4: The rest looks pretty small.
0: Thank you for your comments, Bailey. It's been lovely to have you part of the program this evening.
2: Special comments.
0: Kato, you got an award for tonight?
3: My award is going to go to Miley Cyrus for snubbing Coachella, if that is true.
2: Yeah.
3: That's a big thing to do. She's clearly got something planned, something in the works.
2: Yes.
0: Yeah.
3: She's space. Or should I just call her Miley now, because she's changed her name?
2: Yeah, that's right. We didn't touch on that.
0: No Cyrus anymore.
2: It's Miley.
0: I wonder if she's legally changed it.
2: I don't think so.
0: No.
3: Wouldn't have thought so. No.
0: But just going by Miley.
2: Yeah.
0: So interesting when they do that. Bailey, are you there still? You got an award?
4: I'm here.
0: Yep.
3: Do you have an award?
4: I have an award for all our new followers on Instagram.
2: Oh, yeah.
4: 2,500 of you. Maybe some of you are listening. Thank you for following us.
0: That's fantastic.
4: Keep following us. Don't unfollow us, please.
0: God, about 9,000 followers now.
2: What?
0: It's gone up from 6,000 in 2 days.
2: Guys, let's get it to 10.
0: That's
2: if you're listening
0: fantastic.
2: Right now, jump on at the Hot Hits AU.
0: Get it done. Sort it. My award is an anti-award, and it goes to the construction industry for not having invented a silent hammer yet.
2: Oh, mate, you are speaking my language.
0: So I'm in a Airbnb in Brisbane for the week, and the construction going on right next door woke me up at the beautiful time of 6:45 this morning.
2: Yep.
0: As did the sweet
2: 6:45.
0: As did the sweet sounds of Triple M on the radio.
2: Nice.
0: It's a wonderful combination. Just can we invent something that makes invent nails that are silent when hammered?
2: I literally thought this the other day because, as you guys are aware, they're doing some construction on all the balconies in my building.
0: Hadn't heard anything from you about that.
2: No. There was some very severe jackhammering the other day. And I was like, look, we have a toothbrush now with a camera on it.
0: Yep.
2: How do we not have a jackhammer that's perhaps made of with a silencer?
0: That's the thing. If we made guns with silencers, we can definitely make jackhammers and nails with silencers on them.
2: Correct.
0: Yeah, they'll probably cost four times. But, you know.
2: I'll fund them.
0: Will you?
2: Well, until this is done at my building.
0: Maybe someone can invent that for our Hot Hits Shark Tank that we're planning to do.
2: Yes. That we won't contribute any money to. We'll just give you positive vibes and manifestation.
0: Reinforcement, absolutely. Thanks for hanging out on the program tonight. Tomorrow on the show, very excitingly, they're going to be joining us live in the studio. They're back in Australia for the second time in like 15 years. They hadn't toured since they had their big hits. Now they are back. MKTO, we're going to be here.
2: Oh, yeah.
0: One of a kind indeed. There's two of them. They will be in the building talking about the legacy of this track, playing back in Australia. They're going to be all over the country the next little while. We'll see you tomorrow from 7 o'clock.
2: The back.
1: That's all for tonight. Miss the show? 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
16: Your 4-day forecast for Western Victoria. A strong wind warning for the west coast tonight and tomorrow. This evening will be cloudy with a slight chance of a shower and winds northwesterly 20 to 30k and a low of 9 degrees. Thursday, cloudy with a high chance of showers most likely in the morning. Friday, cloudy and morning and afternoon showers on a top of 16. And Saturday, windy with a chance of morning and afternoon showers and 14. Tops tomorrow of 15 for Hamilton, Casterton, Portland and the coast.
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your weekday covered from the crack of dawn to unlocking your front door. The Morning Crew with Gabby and Dan from 6. Then music that makes you feel good across the workday with Cord and Josh. 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Weekday

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12: Your 4-day forecast for Western Victoria. A strong wind warning for the west coast tonight and tomorrow. This evening will be cloudy with a slight chance of a shower and winds northwesterly 20 to 30k and a low of 9 degrees. Thursday, cloudy with a high chance of showers most likely in the morning. Friday, cloudy and morning and afternoon showers on a top of 16. And Saturday, windy with a chance of morning and afternoon showers and 14. Tops tomorrow of 15 for Hamilton, Casterton, Portland and the coast.
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12: Right now it's 10 degrees.
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5: 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Why did the whale blush? Because it saw the ocean's bottom. I thought of that one myself, you know. But this is no joke.

0: creatures ain't no joke, so keep track of them with the Whale Mail Facebook page, thanks to the Glenelg Shire Council.
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12: Your four-day forecast for Western Victoria. A strong wind warning for the west coast and a cloudy day ahead with a morning shower or two. Tomorrow, cloudy with showers increasing throughout the day and a top of 16. Saturday, showers, windy, possible thunderstorm as well with a top of 14. And then on Sunday, a shower or two and a top of 15 degrees. Today, Hamilton and Castanen expecting a top of 15, 14 for Portland and the coast.
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15: This is your first time listening. Wow, you are in store for a treat, my friend, because we have been doing this business for how long? 14 years? 12 years?
16: We started our first piece of banter, Matt O'Kine, you could probably find from the year 2013. And we're hitting that sweet spot, you know. Sometimes you get people together and they're, let's say we were on our 50th wedding anniversary. I would hazard a guess the banter would be very stale. Like a piece of bread left out on the bench, the air gets to it and it becomes rock hard.
15: Yeah.
16: We're sort of hitting that sweet spot. It will tail off. I'm not going to lie to you. It will eventually get mold, bacteria.
15: Well, it's like a bottle of red wine, you know. We were good to drink back then. We're even better now. But yes, even a really nice, you know, Shiraz, Cab Sav, you know, once you hit that 20-year mark, things can start getting a bit funky.
16: I'm just really looking forward to the archaeologists digging into a French chateau and finding a bottle of Matt and Alex that's been there for 150 years and taking a punt on it and immediately spitting it out.

0: out and going, what is this garbage?
1: This is rancid. And with that promise, thank you for joining us here on Matt and Alex. I did something incredibly silly.
0: Oh, well, for new listeners to us, this is a very rare occurrence. And so you're actually joining us on a show which is going to be a lot different than most of our shows, where Matt O'Kine makes really smart and well thought through decisions. And so, okay, I'm sorry that's going to be such an anomaly for you today, but we're going to try our best.
1: And also, producer Bron tried to be very sneaky and sneak off to another city for a very fun reason. And she thought that we wouldn't be interested in talking about it. Well, guess what? She was wrong. We desperately want to get an update on how producer Bron's jaunt to Sydney for the, what was it, Hey You Reality TV Fan Fest, how that went. We'll get an update about that shortly. And also a new movie trailer that has caused quite a stir. Let's dive in. It's Matt and Alex. Hope you're well.
2: Everyone ready?
3: Here we go.
2: So excited.
0: O'Kine pulling up to the edge of the cliff from saying all day breakfast.
1: I did.
0: I heard the tires squeal as they came to a stop.
1: Yes, if this is your first time listening to the Matt and Alex podcast, it used to be called Matt and Alex All Day Breakfast.
0: Mm.
1: And we changed that.
0: We're going to get into other things. And Matt, you're a Queenslander. And so news coming out of Queensland, I mean, obviously you're in the top three of everyone's favourite Queenslanders, alongside Wally Lewis and Bluey. Bluey's getting a movie.
1: I'd say Bluey's a few tiers above me. One or two. Bluey is getting a movie. Now, can I just say that I've known about this for years?
0: Whoa.
1: Now, I know what you're thinking. You're thinking, well, how does someone like you find out about this? Well,
0: let me guess. You had a premonition, because you're very good at predicting pregnancies. What about feature films based off cartoons?
1: Well, okay, can I just say that I will be the first to admit that I dropped the ball when it came to Sylvia Jeffries' latest pregnancy. Okay, I don't know if you know that currently filling in on the Today Show, often Today Extra host, dear friend of mine from way, way back.
0: Went to the same high school as Sylvia.
1: Oh, God, it should be 6 years ago now. Was getting into an elevator in the, was it the Logies? I think it was the Logies.
0: It was the Logies.
1: Sylvia Jeffries got in and I said, oh, I had a dream about you last night that you were pregnant. And she straight-faced was like, oh, really? That's interesting. Audience, she was indeed pregnant with her first child.
0: And hadn't told anyone.
1: Hadn't told anyone. And I copped that exclude, right?
0: And in doing so, Matt O'Kine, you've unlocked a way for us absolute dopes to ask whether someone is pregnant without insinuating that they have put on weight. It is a life hack which you could use at home yourself. Don't say, oh, when are you due? Awful decision. Dreadful.
1: No.
0: It leaves you exposed to all sorts of really uncomfortable social situations. But if you do what Matt O'Kine did and say, I had a dream that you were pregnant, it gives them the opportunity to go, ha, how weird, I'm not. Or you go, funny you'd say that, I am. So there you go, Matt.
1: Yep, thank you. Helping you all around Australia and the world from those awkward combos. But congratulations to Sylvia and her journo hubby, Peter Stefanovic, with the announcement of their third. I'm just reading the details now. So,
0: is it the third was born or the third is on the way?
1: No, the third is on the way and it's a girl. That's what they've just announced.
0: Okay.
1: That is pretty exciting.
0: No juicy details before the fact, courtesy of Matt O'Kine, this time around.
1: No, I did drop the ball. I will be putting my clairvoyant glasses back on when I sleep from now on. So thank you very much for reminding me that I do need to brush up on my skills.
0: You weren't great. We've had two producers become pregnant in our time here, and you've just absolutely dropped the ball on that as well.
1: Oh, yeah, cool. Yeah, cool. That's really great of you to point out, Alex. Being a psychic is the only skill where you miss one or two and suddenly you're a flop. Like, I nailed one. I also got, remember I predicted one of our listeners' pregnancies as well?
0: Yeah.
1: And hello, no one's saying, gee, you're a legend. They're all saying, oh, but what about this one? What about that one you missed?
0: Yeah, I've probably said as many good jokes in my life as you've predicted pregnancies. And yet people still call me a comedian.
1: Yeah, exactly. I don't have psychic in my Insta bio, you know. I'm just trying to do what I can. But people were excited about this Bluey movie because I was at a park barbecue a couple of years ago now, and I met the DOP, David, for Bluey. Oh, gosh, I hope I don't get him into trouble. I met someone who was working on the Bluey movie.
0: So it's been in development for quite some time.
1: Do you know what's funny? Because I was talking to them and they were like moving from Sydney to Brisbane. And I was like, what are you moving for? And they were like, you know, so-and-so's just got a new job up there. And I was like, oh, yeah, what do they do?
0: And, oh, no.
1: And they were like, oh, he's like a DOP. And I was like, oh, so what, are you guys doing a movie like on the Gold Coast or something? And then they were like, oh, no, he's a DOP for animation.
0: What does a DOP for animation do?
1: In case you don't know, the director of photography on a film basically calls all the shots when it comes to how to establish the look of a movie, okay?
0: So what's in the frame?
1: Yes, exactly. What you can see, what the camera sees. So there's all these questions about, you know, how do you want the sound to be designed? What do you want the grading to look like, the color, etc. I mean, the DOP deals with color definitely as well, but the DOP figures out, okay, you're going to have certain styles of shot. We're going to be shooting at resolution, certain frame sizes, etc.
0: So what does the director do?
1: The director does everything, and underneath the director is the director of photography.
0: Okay, a specific job.
1: There's all these heads of department. There's a head of makeup.
0: Yeah.
1: They're the person who figures out all the makeup, you know, the prosthetics, yeah, everything. There's a head of sound. There's a head of wardrobe.
0: So like in footy, there's a coach, and then there's like a midfield coach.
1: Ah, yes. Yes, yes, yes. Okay, there you go. Thank you.
0: So it's exactly like that.
1: So anyways, they said, I'm a DOP for animation. And I said, oh, what animation? Now, mind you, this was 2 or 3 years ago.
0: You are exactly like my Uber driver the other night. I was going to a party like, oh, yeah, whose party are you going to? I'm like, oh, this is like, oh, yeah, how long you known them? I'm like, well, it's a tough point. So I sort of start lying. But he keeps asking questions. As to, oh, really? Like, how long? I'm like, just, can you just let me flop my way out of this, please?
1: Yeah, well, that's
0: it. Okay, just boring into the secrets.
1: Oh, an animation, DOP. What animation? And then she goes, she gives it away straight away because you could see the panic in her eyes as she was trying to figure out, how do I get out of this question? And then she said, oh, I can't say. And that, my friends, was the world's biggest giveaway. And then I narrowed my eyes and said, it's Bluey, isn't it? And she said, please don't say anything. And I went, I won't, even though I could drop this bomb on the Matt and Alex podcast and get all the headlines.
0: Jeez, that's really interrogation skills.
1: I knew it was 3D as well, and that's the thing that's pissed people off, but I've been known for ages. So as soon as I heard, I was like, oh, man, I can't wait. I can't wait for this news to drop because people are going to lose their minds.
0: Well, it is the worst thing in the world at the moment is the fact that the Bluey movie is going to be in three dimensions, much like a Pixar film. What are your thoughts, Matt O'Connor? You happy with the going into the third dimension, much like that Simpsons episode that time?
1: Bro, I am so into the fact that the creators of Bluey probably wanted to test themselves, do something different, really take on the beast, understand how, like, you know, that they were going to get backlash. It's a big decision. Someone like Joe Brum, who created Bluey, is not just going to make a decision like this willy-nilly. It would be incredibly costly to have to do a 3D movie, etc. There would have been so much pressure. And this would have been the very first question that came about when the idea of a movie was. And they would have had marathon meetings about this through all the tiers of the hierarchy that go all the way up to who's funding it, etc. Yeah. It would have been such a big decision. And for them to go, yep, let's do it 3D, hell yeah.
0: Do you reckon this would have even been floated in all of these meetings? Okay. Because one of the big things that animated movies have done recently is go into live action. I'm talking Lion King.
1: Oh my God.
0: Aladdin.
1: Could you imagine
0: if Bluey was like the film, like Red Dog, like a realistic warthog in Lion King?
1: I wonder if they thought about, oh no, because there's no humans in the movie, so everything would have had to be.
0: Yeah, it was same as Lion King.
1: Oh, yeah, of course. Oh, God. Yeah, wow.
0: But they just make it like photorealistic lions, you know. I wonder if they thought Bluey, having a photorealistic dog and saying, that's Bluey, would have just
1: That would have been incredible. I mean, I know for sure that what they would have had to do is put a pitch deck together that really pitched this idea. So they would have had heaps of, like, example animations put together, a little, like, show reel to show all the investors, hey, this is, you know, this is how it's going to look. Now, one fan This is just some of the online reaction. One fan said, this is going down as one of the most inexplicably dumb creative decisions in animation history.
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2: It's all there. The original Bluey is still there. All those episodes you love, they're still there. They're trying to do something different. A highly voted comment on the Bluey Reddit says, am I the only one who is disappointed it isn't animated like the show? Someone else wrote, I'm really disappointed about the art style. There's so much charm and beauty to the usual art style, and this 3D version looks good. What do you think, Daiso?
3: There's certainly, you'd make that choice. I could see in the investors, and I'm sure it'd be a lot of money to make a movie. If you're used to making a show that goes to, 7 minutes?
4: Yeah.
3: And you're like, all right, you got 90 minutes in you. With a full story arc and a full this. There'd be a lot of those sort of decisions to make. But also, you look at your Shreks of the world and you look at your bloody, you know, Toy Stories, and you go, I could see why they would want Bluey to compete like head to head with these films. And so, you know what, we're going to do it. We're going to do something different. We're going to go for it. I think the animation style lends itself a bit better to going 3D than some others from the look of it.
2: Yeah, I think it looks pretty good.
3: They nailed the look of the characters a bit better than they did in the Sonic jump into three dimensions, which, you know, we could take the piss out of these online commenters, but I tell you what, Matt O'Kine, it worked in the realm of Sonic. When Sonic was announced and they saw what the animators had done to a 3D Sonic the Hedgehog, the animators backtracked and they said, oh, yeah, you're right. It did look rubbish. We're going to change it. So I don't think they've come across that issue with what I've seen so far. But I haven't watched too much Bluey over the years.
2: Oh, man, it is truly brilliant. Brian, have you hit your Bluey phase yet?
5: We're not watching heaps of episodes, but there's a lot of Bluey toys and stickers and books around in our house.
2: You haven't watched much of it either then?
5: Yeah, I've seen it in a few episodes, but it looks fine.
2: I think it looks great.
5: Yeah.
2: Mm. Also, it's only coming out into cinemas in August next year. So bearing in mind that will be a whole new, like, group of 5 and 6 and 7 year olds who won't have even been that connected to the show, I guess.
3: Yeah, it'll be very interesting. You got to be careful though, because there was an Australian cartoon that got made into a movie and a three-dimensional movie, and Matt O'Kine, I told you how I was close to being the voice of the main character.
2: Oh, it's Blinky Bill, isn't it?
3: Yeah, it was.
2: How close were you?
3: I sent in an audition. They got me in to record for it. I did it. They got me back in to record again with more executive people.
2: Bro.
3: I did that. And then I think they gave it to Ryan Quanten?
2: No. I mean, whatever. You know, good on you, Ryan. But, bro. Oh.
3: That was close. And the movie, I don't think, did too well at the box office. And so I'm going to put that down to the fact that they didn't get Daiso in as Blinky Bill, the koala.
2: Oh, 100%. I always blame incorrect casting whenever something flops. I say, ha ha. Man, that is such a shame. Okay, can you give us a little bit of Blinky? Let us know that we're going to be chatting to Brian up next. Give us your Blinky.
3: Oh, this is like 15 years ago.
2: See this attitude? That's why you didn't get it, man. That's why I hope you didn't pull this sort of attitude.
3: The audition tape I sent in was for like a lizard friend. And I did the voice, and I think they're like, no, that voice is actually, like, that's pretty more Blinky than it is lizard. So I went and recorded the Blinky lines, and next to me, the lizard friend was Akmal. So me and Akmal did a scene together.
2: Wow, so you did an in-person scene with Akmal.
3: Yes, and then, like, the producers were through the glass, and we were doing that, you know, bouncing off each other and that sort of thing. But then they got me back to do it again by myself. But they put me in this room, and it was quite a small room, and there was a microphone in there, but it wasn't the recording booth. Like, you and I, well, at that point, we'd been doing radio for a while. And so every morning you come in, you do your stuff. And when I was recording the first voice, the second voice, I had my voice in the headphones.
2: Mm.
3: So you go, g'day, I'm Blinky Bill, or something like that.
2: Yeah.
3: And you can hear yourself back, so you can sort of adjust your own voice. But on my third callback thing, I had no headphones. And so I was just sort of like, I could not get my range.
2: Oh,
3: and I
2: no.
3: could sort of like see the disappointment in everyone's faces as I'm
2: no.
3: trying. I'm like, oh, sorry, guys. Anyway, that was a bit rough.
2: Man, you didn't feel confident enough to ask for headphones?
3: No, I was like 22 or something like that.
2: Yeah, yeah. See, that's so annoying.
3: It's my first thing I've ever done, you know, outside of radio. And, yeah, I wasn't like, oh, guys, could I get some headphones here? I'm really, you know, struggling to hit my range.
2: It is so, so funny because they would not know. They would have not thought about that. But that sort of, that like, to get the confidence to say something like that in an audition, yeah. I mean, for me, it's taken me literally 20 years of being an actor to get to the point in an audition where if a director, because often you'll do the audition, they'll say, why don't you come in and, you know, do the scene, and you'll do the scene. Hey, I'm home. What's going on? Blah, blah, blah. And then they'll say, okay, that was great, but can you do it with like a little bit? Let's imagine that your character's had a really bad day at work and, you know, they're a bit frustrated and whatever. And so then you do it again. But it's taken me 20 years to get to the point where if a director says something, for 20 years of my whole life, if they said something and I didn't understand it, they'd be like, so does that make sense? And I would just simply say, yes. Because I was too scared to, God forbid, get any clarity.
3: Yeah, you know? Ask and then a follow-up question and look like an idiot. Oh, who needs you people to explain everything for him and that rather than just going, sorry, I don't understand. What do you mean by that?
2: Exactly.
3: How dare you ask for a follow-up question?
2: But it's scary. God. You don't want to piss off the director or embarrass yourself. So instead, you just perform a terrible job, do a terrible job and embarrass yourself.
3: Do the manly thing and just absolutely eat shit in front of everyone. Without standing up for yourself. No, I do like that. And I hope you listening. I hope you are finding ways to be able to mention when something's wrong or go, like, I can't send anything back at a restaurant. I just eat the slop. I got a veggio breakfast the other morning. Okay. It looked pretty nice. I'm like, I've had a bit too much maybe meat recently. I'm going to get a veggio breakfast. It's got the tomato there, toast, and the poached eggs come out. And in the photo, it's just like that half of an avocado slice, like, no, they're slicing like fanned out.
2: And
3: get the breakfast. It's like avocado slop.
2: Just like straight dip, like avocado dip.
3: It's like the fake. You know how you can put it out of a tube? It's like a guacamole dip or something like that.
2: Yeah.
3: And I'm like, I briefly considered going, sorry, is it? Do you have an avocado that you can... that I could have rather than that. But I don't want to be a bother. It's like, it's fine as well. I'd prefer to force it down. It's not forcing it down because it's not poison or anything, but rather than what you wanted.
2: Yeah.
3: And you are within your rights to say that, but I didn't want to. The sliding doors moment, you go, well, I'd prefer to just not make a fuss than actually do this. Can I tell you one other story of someone I was so impressed when they did it? Right. And I'm like, God damn it. I want to be like this person.
2: Yes.
3: And I think it was Pete from Panal. Like I was doing a thing with them. Other people were filming him. I had to interview them. So I could just stand over here and we'll do this chat. And he's like, it's in the sun, but they couldn't find a good put the spot in the shade. He's like, oh, could you just stand in the sun? And he's like, well, no, like, no. People were like, it's not going to take. He's like, no, we said we'd do it there. Why? And it was just the most awesome, like he was well within his right. And I hate being in the sun. And someone ended up getting an umbrella and like standing up on a ladder and holding it over the interview while we did it. But I was just genuinely like, that's the kind, no, we'd agreed on that.
2: Yes.
3: You're now trying to shift the goalposts on me. And if I say no, I'll be made to feel like I'm being difficult. But it's the kind of thing that could potentially come out as a diva story.
2: No, that's it.
3: But it's actually just exactly what was promised and then what was delivered. And we do what we all agreed upon. Is that a problem?
2: 100%. That story, I'm so shocked that that didn't turn into, oh, so-and-so is so difficult to work with, because that happens all the time.
3: Yeah.
2: And the reality is, you just changed the goalpost. All right, producer Bron, how are you feeling after your big Hey You Fan Fest thingy?
5: It was good. It was a lot of fun. Sydney was good.
3: I didn't know what Hey You was for a while, but it is that streaming service. It's like, again, Tyson using another sport reference, KO for sport is Hey You for reality TV.
5: Yes.
3: Okay,
5: It's the only one I pay for.
3: Oh, very nice.
2: Wow, Bron, okay.
5: Yeah.
2: We also saw images of the FanFest flags being flown along, you know, the street poles. I saw it in Oxford Street. all of the big, you know, mesh flags, sort of promo things.
3: Why can't we get all day breakfast flags?
5: Well, because that doesn't exist anymore.
2: Yeah, you mean Matt and Alex podcast?
3: Oh, yeah. God damn it. Off I go over the cliff, crashing on the rocks.
2: You forgot to put the handbrake on your car. You're like...
3: the brakes fail.
2: So, Bron, hit us. What happened? How was it?
5: It was fun. We got some media access to the pink carpet. So I got to see them up close and personal. Me and another, my friend Cass, we went together. She did the interviews. I was human tripod, which is my preferred method. So that's fine. But yeah, crazy to see these people in person. You see them on TV all the time. You feel like you know them. You know the whole life story. I've been watching them for like, they've been on the air for 20 years, some of them. And it's crazy. Yeah, to see them in person, it's wild. You think they're beautiful on TV, then you see them in person, it's like, you are like ethereal almost. It's nuts.
2: Really?
3: Oh, I thought you see them in person, they're held together by like sticky tape and a few.
5: No.
2: That's so surprising. Often when you see extremely famous, beautiful people, they will always look completely different in real life, always look heaps older, always look shorter than you thought they were going to be, et cetera, or way taller than you thought they were going to be. Mm-hmm. That goes across men and women. It is like, that's the usual thing. So these people, they are really real. Is that what you're saying?
5: Yeah, it was awesome. It was fun.
3: Damn.
2: Wow. Okay. What was your highlight?
5: Before we left, we got to interview some like via like a video call thing. So getting to chat personally is fun. One of them has a daughter named Chloe as well, which I didn't name my daughter Chloe after her, but the thought did enter my mind of like, I trust her taste.
2: Oh my God.
5: If she has done this, I trust that she has picked a beautiful name because I trust her opinion.
2: Oh my God.
3: Are you allowed to say who that was?
5: Yeah, Meredith Marks. It's not a secret. Yeah, Meredith Marks.
3: Okay.
5: So I got to tell her and I thought that was nice.
3: And what did Meredith say to that?
5: I can't even remember. It's all a blur. Okay. It's been recorded, so I'll look back and see what she said.
3: Okay, good. I thought you were about to say, I can't remember because it wasn't recorded.
0: 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Stay for the detours. 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
2: Hi ho, hi ho. It's off to podding we go. Thank you very much for joining us. I'm Alex. That's Matt.
3: Yeah, that's right. And we are your daily mates here to just chat, hang out, and update you on what the heck is going on in this big crazy world sometimes. Alex Dyson, Bron, after we stopped recording yesterday's show, interrogating her about what she got up to in Sydney, she said, "Oh, I forgot to tell a funny story about what happened in Sydney." And we were like, "Oh, well, okay, fine." Luckily, we do this every single day, and you can tell it tomorrow.
2: Yeah, if we were one of these chumps who only turn up once a week to do a podcast, we would have turned the mics back on and go, all right, let's keep recording. But no, good news is we can all reconvene here to get into that. Matt O'Kine, we've also got a story from you that we need to get through.
3: Let's dive into this. It's Matt and Alex all day breakfast. Oh, it's Matt and Alex. It's Matt and Alex. I can already tell
2: the podcast.
3: Our audio producer Link has probably got like a little champagne radio folder of all the times we've said all day breakfast.
2: Yeah.
3: Since we changed names. All right. Let's dive in. Matt and Alex, the podcast.
1: Everyone ready?
4: Brace yourself.
5: It's showtime.
6: Here we go.
4: So excited.
3: So, Bron, yesterday we were chatting about Sydney and I was teeing you up with the perfect opportunity to tell everyone about how you really loved my secret Sydney tip.
1: Oh.
3: But you absolutely did not nibble that morsel at all.
1: Sorry. No, it was a good tip. You recommended a few places. I went to one of them. The Shangri-La. There's a bar at the penthouse of the Shangri-La.
2: Hold up.
3: What?
2: That's your secret Sydney tip?
3: Oh, what? You're going to try and tell me that you came up with it?
2: I would have told you that secret Sydney tip.
3: No, you would not have, Daiso.
2: I 100% would have. The very start of living in Sydney, I found out about that. And I would have told you about that. And I would have taken you to that place.
3: No, these are my tips that I... I can't believe
2: he's stolen my secret Sydney tips.
3: I always tell people, if you're visiting Sydney, right, catch a ferry from Circular Quay to Darling Harbour. It's just a regular council ferry, but it goes right past the Opera House, underneath the bridge, past Luna Park. It costs like $5 or $6, and it is a perfecto way to see the harbour. And I tell them to go to Dumpling Noodle House, and I tell them to go to the Blue 36, I think it's called. It's on the 36th level of the Shangri-La. And now that you mention it, maybe you told me about it. I don't know. I don't remember.
2: I definitely told you about it because that's the place that you can buy a cocktail that is $10,000. It's on the menu and you look at it, it's like cocktails and it's like $29, $32, you know, for cocktails, not $46 like you paid the other day for a cocktail, Bron. But there's a $10,000. Did you see that on the menu, the $10,000 cocktail?
1: No. I was just so thankful. It wasn't $46. I was like,
3: Are you sure?
2: It comes with a hotel room for the night and an engagement ring in the drink.
3: Oh, yes. Historically offered by Blue Bar on 36, which is the top level of Shangri-La.
2: Yeah.
3: $10,000. Yeah, it comes garnished with a 1-carat diamond. Wow.
2: I've taken dates there. I interviewed Carrie Fisher there. You know, Princess Leia from Star Wars? That's where we had that interview one time as well.
3: Well, look, I rated it very much. Bron, can you give anyone any advice on whether, you know, on how to do it successfully if you're in Sydney?
1: Yeah, it was definitely a good tip from either of you, whichever one.
3: Did you? But there's a restaurant there. You got to make sure you don't go to the restaurant.
1: No, we went to the bar bit.
2: Yeah.
1: Then they sat us away from the window.

0: And somebody moved. We snuck in.
1: Good.
2: Perfect. Nice one.
1: Got to get there early for those window seats.
2: The view is truly incredible. It is great. So, yeah, make sure you ask to go just to the bar. Unless you do want to eat, then you can go to the restaurant. But, yeah, just to the bar, and it's an incredible view of Sydney. And the prices for a cocktail, they're really not that bad.
0: No.
1: Well, there you go.
0: Also, not spawned, by the way.
2: Oh, God, no. No, we should be getting it. You better give us some cocktails next time we visit, please.
0: I'll take the $10,000 one. That's good.
2: So
1: absolutely.
2: What happened in Sydney, Bron?
0: Now that I'm thinking about it, this actually happened in Melbourne on the way to Sydney.
2: What on earth is going on?
0: No, it was at the airport, so it's all the same. We're at the airport waiting to get on the plane, and you know I was nervous for this trip. I thought I was... Death was looming.
1: Oh, right, because it was one of your first sort of solo Bron trips without the fam.
0: Yes.
1: And so you're flying on an aircraft, yep.
0: I'm not usually a nervous traveller, but I was feeling a bit anxious. Yeah. And then we get to the airport, plane was delayed.
1: Okay.
0: I won't say which airline, but I think you know. Then plane delayed, they were like, oh, because we have engineers on board, they're just fixing an issue.
1: Yep.
0: And that made me very nervous.
1: Well, it is that thing. It should make you feel better that, oh, we've got people fixing something and so we're aware of anything that might be wrong, but it doesn't. It never makes you feel better in those situations.
0: So waiting around for ages, they said, yeah, it's taking a long time to fix this thing. Mm. So they had to get us a whole new plane. And I was like, okay, so that's another extra hour. We're waiting around for ages. Mm-hmm. Then we get in line. I've never been in a line where... there's such a mob mentality, the huffing and puffing. Like another announcement came on board. People like banging their fists on the ground, like, oh, really?
1: When more delays are being announced.
0: Then, because they said, okay, we're just about ready to board. This is an overhead speaker. We're just about ready to board. We just got to do the catering. Everyone's like, all right, whatever. Then somebody Googles it and says out loud to the group, guys, catering online, it says it's only 30 minutes, so we should be okay. This is not a staff member, just a random person in the public.
1: Random person with access to the internet.
0: Yeah.
1: Is figuring out your ETA, okay.
0: Then some more time goes past. They said, sorry, guys, for the delay. We're just now getting catering on board.
2: Oh.
0: People getting up, walking away. Someone's like, I'm having a ciggy. Like, it was just...
1: Dude, that's a long walk out of the airport terminal.
2: Yeah, right? You got to go back through security.
1: Australia is yet to come up with the technology that they have in the Singapore airport or whatever with just a weird... aquarium box filled with smokers who just stand in their own little ecosystem puffing away. Australia hasn't brought that in yet.
2: So then what happened?
0: Long story short, they finally made the announcement ready to board and then everyone just started clapping.
1: Really? That sounds like a patronising clap as well. It's not like a well done, everyone. It's a, oh, thank goodness we're finally here. The Bronx cheers almost.
0: Yeah, in hindsight, this actually isn't a fun story. Sorry.
2: Well, no, I mean, it's not. It's. I feel your pain, especially when you're wanting to go away for the weekend and these things just keep happening. Like, was this on the Saturday?
0: It was Friday arvo.
2: Oh, see, that's the worst. A Friday arvo delay is the worst.
1: Worst of the delays.
2: Because you're losing all that sweet, like, nighttime energy that you're going to need when you get there.
0: Yeah.
2: Big difference between arriving in Sydney at 7 and arriving at 9, tell you that much.
1: Missed the sunset at the Shangri-La.
2: Yes, exactly.
1: Great views, reasonably priced cocktails.
2: My stuff up was airport related as well, actually.
1: All right, well, let's take a little break and you come back and tell us about it.
2: All right, fine, I'll tell you then.
3: Boom, boom, boom, boom. I'm sorry, the Matt and Alex podcast, Matt's silly thing anecdote, has been delayed.
2: Oh, what? Oh, come on.
3: It'll now be with you after these messages.
2: Oh, well, come on.
1: I'm off for a ciggy.

0: We're happy to report we're now boarding for Matt's silly story.
1: Yes, so thank you very much, friends, and especially a big thank you to my friends in Cairns who joined me for two sold-out shows over the weekend at Hound Small Bar. Beautiful little bar. They do comedy there every Monday night, but I did a couple of shows on Sunday. It was brilliant. Going around the country, I've got Sunshine Coast up next, and then a Sydney show, Encore show, and then two shows in Tassie, Hobart and Lonnie. So woo-hoo. 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But I was in Cairns, and I was getting ready to check out for my hotel, and I get the phone call from the Uber.

0: Hey, yeah, it's me, your Uber driver. I'm just out the front. Now, at this point, I realize I'm 1 minute late. And I've pre-booked it. So, you know, when you book it ahead of schedule, usually they'll come like 5 or 6 minutes beforehand anyway.
1: Okay, so you've booked it like the day before.
0: I booked it the day before. I wanted it at 8:15 tomorrow morning. Then, you know, it gets to 8:16. I get the call, yo, where are you? And I say, I'm just coming down now.
1: Oh, boy. The catering is on its way. We're just putting it on now.
0: Then I hear him go, right. And I go, oh, no, he's a bit angry. So I'm stuffing my bags. Right. And Uber
1: says, why were you so late? What was going on? Did you have a couple of nightcaps after a Sunday comedy show?
0: Actually, I did. I mean, I had a couple of beers after the gig. And then when I got back to the hotel, there was a guy who had come to the gig that night because he'd seen me in the hotel pool that afternoon.
1: And thought, that guy looks funny. I'm going to see if he's doing any comedy shows.
0: He said, I'm sure I know that guy. So he Googled black comedian.
1: No.
0: Australia.
1: Yes. Seriously?
0: Yeah, I mean, that's how I asked him. I was on stage. I was like, how did you come here? And he's like, well, I saw you at the pool. And I'm like, and you didn't know my name. So you just, let me guess, you Googled black comedian Australia. That's my name popped up. So,
1: Wait. I want to type that in and see what the suggestions are and see how high you are on the list.
0: I did it when I was on stage. I checked my watch. I asked Gemini. Black comedian Australia.
1: Oh, you're the photo in the AI overview.
0: Yes. Thank you.
1: And they got Indigenous First Nations comedians, African Australian comedians. Oh, you're third in African Australian.
0: Yeah, and Anissa's taking over. Emo Madjock. Yeah,
1: Ethiopian-born, Sudanese heritage.
0: He's doing some good stuff around the place. So, I don't mind being overtaken, although I've got more followers than Emo. Anissa's definitely winning in the follow account, so congrats to her. But anyways, I get back to the hotel and yes, he is in the Uber directly behind me when I get back to my hotel from the gig. And I'm like, oh, hey, we're literally just in the crowd. I was talking to you. Like, yeah. And so he's like, can I get you a drink? So then I had another drink back at the hotel. Anyways, so yes, I wasn't at my brightest the next morning, but so I'm running a little bit late, scrambling to pack my bags. And so I get down to the Uber and the reason why he's so, like, I can tell why he was a little bit frustrated with me is because he's parked in the big U.
1: The hotel,
0: you know, the drive up U, and there's like a tour bus next to him, and there's no way for any other cars to get through, but you can see some cars sort of behind him. So I think he was getting the point where he's like, I'm blocking off traffic. I don't want to have to go around. This is really messing with me.
1: Ideally, he pulls up at 8:15 and the person who booked for 8:15 is standing there. You get straight in and you drive off.
0: Yes.
1: I mean, that was his dream that morning, getting to work.
0: Yep. So instead, I'm scrambling. I'm checking out of my hotel and I'm running out to him, right, with my bags. Now, I do the obligatory, oh, I'm so sorry, I'm so, so sorry, right?
1: Can I just before we get to you in the car, can I guess, is it a game of chess you're just finishing?
0: No! I was talking to my family, thank you very much.
1: Okay.
0: And then having a shower. And I did spend too long in the shower because I just love showers. When I don't have to worry about wasting hot water for any other people in the house. They always tend to go a little too long.
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1: This week we lost the icon that was Dolly Parton. 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
4: Your 4-day forecast for Western Victoria. A strong wind warning for the west coast and a cloudy day ahead with a morning shower or two. Tomorrow, cloudy with showers increasing throughout the day and a top of 16. Saturday, showers, windy, possible thunderstorm as well with a top of 14. And then on Sunday, a shower or two and a top of 15 degrees. Today, Hamilton and Castanen expecting a top of 15, 14 for Portland and the coast.
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8: Hey, we had the beautifully talented, amazing Katie Langbrook in the last 2 days. And she spoke yesterday about a fantasy.
9: I've always had this thing with Peter. I said, I would love it if you could just pick me up and carry me to bed.
8: So romantic.
9: And he went, I'll give it a go.
10: Okay,
9: so everything is like, but I'm still, magic can happen. He made such terrible sounds trying to lift me. It was like,
10: like he's deadlifting. Yeah.
9: At some point I went, don't worry about it.
8: Yeah, so she had a fantasy and she always wanted her husband to carry her to bed and he just couldn't.
11: A fantasy fail.
8: And it was a fail, but it's a fantasy. So 131060 Melbourne.
12: Hey, fantasy baby.
8: I'd love to hear about your fantasies because Nick had a fantasy to play AFL footy and I granted you that.
11: You did.
8: The last 2 years, you've gone out and mixed it with some of the best.
11: I'll be very surprised if there's a third.
8: Nah.
11: But two's pretty good.
8: No, you'll be back. You'll be back.
11: Two's
8: I don't
11: not
8: think
11: bad.
8: I'll be back because I'm now retired. But anyone out there got any fantasies? Any fantasies? Well, James, you'd smart. Have fantasies. This would be grim.
13: You want to turn your dial down.
8: You don't want to spew in your car.
14: I think everyone has this fantasy. Shower fantasy is like, you know.
8: So what?
14: You have company in the shower, but it always ends up a little bit.
15: What does that mean?
14: Well, you end up.
11: Good news. We got the end of the bulletin this week.
8: What do you mean?
11: Wow.
14: Well, it always ends up being a little bit of waterboard, or if it isn't waterboard, then you're quite cold because, like, or you're too hot.
10: What's he talking about?
14: There's a bit of a slip hazard.
8: What are you doing in there?
14: Just, you know, cleaning.
8: Wait, so what do you mean? You're choking on the water?
11: Wow.
14: Yeah, because you're trying to choreograph it all.
8: Poor Luce. 131060, tell us your fantasy. Oh.
5: Three voices, too many lols. Fifi, Fev and Nick.
10: Talking about fantasies.
12: But it's just a sweet, sweet fantasy, baby.
8: Yeah, Katie Langbrook was in yesterday filling in for Fee. She told us a fantasy about how she wanted to get carried to bed by her beautiful husband,
11: Pete.
8: And Pete sat there and was like, trying to lift her up.
11: she was so flat.
8: The fantasy didn't happen.
11: No.
8: And it just now is a nightmare for Katie. And it was very well told. I could not stop laughing. My wife, Alex, couldn't get out of the car when she heard that story. She was like, he was the best.
11: JB's not so much.
8: JB's.
11: I reckon people got out of their car and then torched their own car.
8: No, I reckon every single person, the million people that listen to us every day, would be listening and going, when they're in the shower tonight, they're going to think of JB. What was that noise you made?
11: What's he doing?
8: Shower's like my safe haven. Now I'm going to be thinking about you in the shower, about that, thinking, what is he thinking? What is he doing?
11: He's turned Melbourne into bath people.
8: Yeah.
11: We're all bath people now. No more showers.
8: Yeah, have you got the double head shower?
14: What was that one?
8: Have you got a double head shower?
14: No, it's we've got a single faucet.
8: If you got the double, it might make it a bit more comfortable.
11: Yeah.
14: We've also got the shower curtain.
8: You don't need just one head, geez. You need two heads.
10: Oh, yuck.
14: I've got a problem with my shower curtains at the moment. We're getting a little bit of sort of mold.
10: Oh, Is it shower curtains in or out?
11: Just never talk shower about showers curtains. Again.
8: What are you living at a Greater Western? Where are you living?
11: Yeah, even the JB curtains? Motel.
8: What the hell? Do you have Nice biscuits on the table next to the kettle?
11: Yeah. Is your TV on top of your microwave and fridge?
8: Is your control stuck to the side of the bed head? What the hell? Where are you living?
14: I need to get some spare change.
11: Do you rent by the hour, JB?
8: Oh, you're one of them.
11: Oh,
8: it just gets grimmer.
11: So
8: we get 13, 10, 60. Obviously, you get some. Everyone on air gets some retro kits, some Fox retro kit. We've got Catherine from Yarra Glen. Morning, Kath.
7: G'day, guys. How are you?
8: Yeah, we're good. You sound fun. What's your little? What's your what's your fantasy?
7: So sitting on the beach watching the surfer. Comes out, he's ripped, he's blonde, he's everything, and basically just picks me up and we have a little bit of fun on the beach and it's just one of those things. I know it probably wouldn't work, but, you know.
11: No, come on, dream, believe, achieve.
8: Dream, believe. You want to stand up on his surfboard.
7: Yeah, pretty much. If I could do that, that'd be great.
8: Yeah.
11: Hang 10.
8: Yeah. Hang 10.
7: Yeah, a bit of yoga on the surfboard.
8: Yep. Put the fin straight in the sand and pucker
11: hopefully
8: up.
11: That's all that goes in the sand.
7: Well, yeah, that'd be great.
11: Don't need that.
8: Have you ever gone down to the beach and tried to play out this fantasy?
7: Many, many times. I've been to the Gold Coast. I've been to Hawaii, but never seems to take it up.
8: Well done, Kat. It's a great fantasy.
10: Yeah, wear that to the beach.
8: Great fantasy. Oh. I just can't get past JB. Can't believe he lives in a motel.
10: Yeah, that's
8: he's got mould on his things.
10: Just the wetness at the bottom of the curtains.
8: Just find your curtains.
10: Oh, so grim.
13: Beefy, Fev and Nick.
16: Beefy, Fev and Nick.
13: Beefy, Fev and Nick's happy hour. Thunder. Back once again.
17: Black Thunders.
8: And then we're just going to cross to my producer daughter, Lenny. Now, Lenny just reminded us all of one time she had an experience with a Black Thunder.
18: Yeah, I can't remember why, but Dad sent us to school in a Black Thunder. And I can't remember who drove us, but at 8 a.m., it was a man. I can't remember who it was, but he was giving out packets of chips and cans of soft drink and props to all my friend's parents because none of the kids took it because he was a random man.
11: Different time.
8: Alex was in Sydney, I think, and I had to get the kids to school and I was at work and I'm like, the kids need to go to school. And I think it was Leon goes, well, why don't we get him picked up in the Black Thunders? They went to my house, picked him up and then dropped him off at school in the Black Thunders.
10: By the way,
18: everyone was staring.
11: Yeah, why are all of these stories, they all sound like cheese dreams?
8: Yeah.
11: I got taken to school in a Black Thunder.
8: Yeah.
11: I pogo-sticked around the MCG in a bikini for grand final tickets. A man tied his phone to his nether regions and jumped around in Kilo.
8: They literally were giving out all free stuff and none of the kids at first, none of them would take it. They were like, who is this weird person handing out chips at the front of a school?
14: I've just gone into the archives. We had Black Thunder pilot Big Fish. Take the kids.
8: Yeah, Big Fish. Yeah.
10: Big Fish.
14: Don't know what Big Fish is doing these days.
8: Yeah. I think he's a gold. He went to gold because there was Big Fish. There was there was a couple. We had all these names for
14: Maverick.
8: Maverick. Yeah, there was Maverick. Mate, it was so funny. Yeah, this wasn't even that long ago.
11: Alex goes to Sydney for work. Brendan, do you have it all under control? Yeah, I've sent Big Fish in the Black Thunder to take the kids. It's all right, they got chips for lunch.
13: It's called Fifi Fev and Nick's Happy Hour, and we take that pretty seriously.
8: Now, I don't know what this terminology is, but it's a new craze hitting the internet. It's gone viral about young men. And Josiah got posed this question on, what do you call your little
10: slot? Debrief on Channel 7 with the great Hugh every across the country. Tuesdays, yeah. Sometimes other days. Leon's on as well.
8: Oh, Leon.
14: Today, actually, yeah.
10: Oh. Today.
11: Oh.
8: What are your discussions today?
14: Haven't got them yet, actually.
8: Oh, so you just go in cold.
14: Yeah. It's fully live as well, so anything could happen.
8: Oh, wow. Now, something did happen yesterday, and just Josiah, you disgust me.
19: Young men are being told to throw away the deodorant and skip the shower to attract women with their natural male musk in the latest internet trend known as pheromone maxing.
20: Before 25, boys, if you're young and watching this right now, go for it. This is your time to experiment and try and get it out there. I was one of those ones. I didn't wash my hair for 6 months because I got told it gets cleaner. I tried it. It turned to dreadlocks. Didn't work.
8: Now, from a person who loves scent, I love a smell.
11: Yeah.
8: You gotta smell good. And someone has minimum 3 showers a day.
11: Who told you? Was it Dennis Pagan? You're always dropping a
8: Oh, yeah, no, it's the first thing Dennis Pagan said to me. He said, oh, the only thing that I've ever listened to that a coach told me, he said, son, I'll teach you one thing. I said, yep, give it to me. He goes, always smell good. No matter who you meet, where you meet them, for the first time they meet you, whatever they think about you, they'll always, if you smell good, they'll go, he smelled good. He smells good. Oh, that guy smelled good. And I've always done that ever since then. And I just smell grouse.
11: And now pheromone maxing.
8: Oh, mate, that is disgusting.
10: Do you reckon it's true, though?
8: No, that's off. They're drinking their own wee.
10: Yeah, I know, to try and make it come out of their toxins later.
11: I swear, like 6 months ago, this is why, just don't follow trends. Who cares?
8: No, some trends are good.
11: No, but a few months ago, it was like scent maxing. And young blokes were putting on three different, they had a Dior and a Prada and a something else. I do Lynx Africa. They're doing them all. And it's like, yeah.
8: I do Prada and Gucci together.
11: Hopefully not Gucci. Anna from Mentone. What do you think, Anna?
0: I'm with Fev. No one needs to smell that.
8: No.
0: That's disgusting. I think a man that smells wonderful is just incredible.
8: Yeah, I agree, Anna.
0: I work with public, and some of the smells that I have to put up, seriously.
8: Yeah, I totally agree. It's not hard to put some deodorant on or just shower. These boys aren't showering.
10: Yeah.
11: It's a pheromone,
10: mate. I tell you, here's a good example. I did say this on the news yesterday. My best mate Chad. You guys know Chad.
11: I'm happy you didn't bring Chad up on the news. Chad will be on the news eventually. Don't worry. Didn't have to be yesterday.
10: Chad worked at the fish markets and he stank. Finished like rotten fish at the end of a shift. And I turned to his wife, girlfriend at the time, and said, "How do you even sleep in a bed or like hang out with this guy when he smells like that?" She does. She goes, "I don't smell it. I think he smells good," because you get so used to, and she loves him so much, they don't smell it. Everyone else does, but the partner doesn't.
8: Yeah, no, I just don't understand it. We've got Labrini.
21: Oh, hello.
11: Hey, Labrini.
8: From Croydon Hill.
21: Yeah, how you going, Fev?
8: What do you think?
21: I think it's men need to wear and women need to wear deodorant. We've had nursing students in the past who don't wear deodorant, and it's quite offensive to be working next to them.
8: Yeah, so and it doesn't just
21: turn off.
8: And it lingers.
21: All day long. So not just, anyway, that's what I wanted to say.
8: Yeah, and we've only done this, Labrini, we've only done this because, this topic, because we're trying to send a message to Nick.
11: Oh, that's the worst. How dare you? Mate, I'm three showers a day. It's actually too much. Oh, Luch always tells me off.
8: No, don't bring Luch into it. She told me to.
11: Don't
8: she goes,
11: say
8: she
11: that.
8: Said,
11: no.
8: She sent this to me last night on my WhatsApp and said, Nick stinks, can you do this topic?
11: You? Oh. No, I won't cop that. I'll cop midget. I'm not copping stinky. I'm going to four showers a day.
8: You can't use that word.
22: All jokes aside, we had a colleague that worked in the studio with you. I won't name him. We had to put deodorant in the studios because he wouldn't take the hints. And our boss had to say, hey, just leave free deodorant here for anyone. If anyone needs to use it, anyone can take it. It's all up to you because it was pretty bad.
8: I thought you were doing that to me.
22: No. Remember he put his arm around Amy Shark once and there was a sweat patch?
23: Orders up. Fifi, Fev and Nick's happy hour. You are welcome.
24: Fifi, Fev and Nick.
25: This is how we do it.
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3: Now, Katie and Nick, now, just stay with me here. Like, my biggest fear in life, Kate, is shark. Sharks. I hate them.
4: And I think we've increasingly got it now.
3: Yeah.
4: Because the sharks are up and about.
3: Yeah, they're up and about. Sharknado, it's going to hit. I don't go in the ocean because I'm scared of sharks.
5: You were scared about going on the cruise ship last year.
3: Just in case it sunk. What? When I'm on a plane and I go overseas, I know I'll survive the plane crash, a shark will get me in the water. That's what I think when I'm on a plane.
4: Okay, always when I'm on a plane and it's coming into land, like over Sydney, for instance, I'm always looking in the water.
3: To see if...
4: I do the same thing. I've literally never seen a shark.
3: No, me neither. Anyway. I do the same thing. I look and see if you can see this. I literally do the same thing. But I'm petrified of sharks. They're evil. I don't know. Mum must have sat me in front of Jaws and said, if you keep being naughty, I'm going to chuck you in the ocean or something when I was a kid. Because I don't know. I've got eaten by one in a past life. I don't know what it is, but I am petrified. So I saw a story on 60 Minutes last night, and it was the beautiful Lee Stewart who got bitten by a shark. She survived a shark attack. And
5: Coogee Beach.
3: At Coogee Beach.
4: Which is unbelievable.
3: And she was swimming between the flags. She was very close to shore.
5: So were the sharks.
3: And got bitten by a shark. And I was like, oh, my God, I don't know if I can watch this story because I feel so sorry for her because that's my biggest
4: fear. When you say she got bitten.
3: Yeah. She lost her. Yeah.
4: She lost an arm.
3: There was a, and I don't know how much time you have. Well, this is her explaining what happened to her.
6: I'm the woman that punched the shark in the face. I'm the woman that fought like hell to be here, to be here for August. And it was the hardest thing in the world, but I fought my way out of there.
3: And well done. Like, Mick Fanning did.
5: Yeah, incredible.
3: Punched it.
4: Is August her kid?
3: Little Bubba. Yeah,
4: okay.
3: And she'd just been in the water with her and took her back and then went for a swim.
4: Moly.
3: Yeah, and I'm like, I'm with her. I'm like, oh, my God, you poor thing. And she's sitting there and she's missing a limb. Like, she's got her arm is gone.
4: So her forearm is gone.
3: And her other arm's got
4: bandage.
3: Some scratches and stuff on. And I've never been in this position and I wouldn't understand what would go on. But if a shark was attacking you, you wouldn't have much time to think. I wouldn't have thought.
4: No, I think people often say you don't even know what's happening.
5: Yeah.
3: Oh, I'm glad you said that because this is what Leah said.
6: And its mouth was massive and its eyes, it's black little beady eyes. We were looking face to face and it got to the point where it was about 30 centimetres from my face. I've got to try and push it away or else it's going to bite my head off.
3: She's got a lot of time to think. And then I was like, oh, would you have that much time to think? But she was still in the think tank why the shark was attacking her.
6: In that moment, I thought, well, which limb am I willing to lose? I'm right-handed. So I decided, let's do a left hook.
3: I was on the couch with my wife, Alex, and my kids. She's lying.
4: Oh.
3: It's too much time to think. You're not thinking all that, are you?
4: Well,
3: I don't know, but...
4: No, we don't know. Mercifully, we don't know. But it does seem unusual from what you've... Like, the only other person I know who's punched a shark is Mick Fanning.
5: Yeah.
4: And Mick Fanning said at the time he didn't even have a chance to think about what he was doing. It was like a reflex.
3: Yeah, that's exactly how I was thinking.
5: You hear the phrase, time stands still. Is there a chance time stood still?
3: There is absolutely.
5: She went, hold on, which one do I hold the pin with?
3: Now, Leah, I'm so sorry what happened to you, and you're an amazing woman because you have fought off a shark. And I would have
5: This is
3: going to
5: be a real big butt.
3: I just would have had a heart attack and I would have been eaten.
5: Yeah.
3: Because
4: right.
3: I would have put myself. But this tough girl punched the shark. But at that point, you're looking into the shark's eyes.
4: Yeah.
3: And it came
4: beady eyes.
3: And I looked at it and I'm all banging. And then I thought, what limb am I winning to? Oh, come on.
4: Right. That does
3: I'll be right or left. I'm going to give it a right. Like, bro, you are amazing. You punched a shark in the face and survived, but you're not thinking all that. Like, that's a lot of mayo.
4: Do you reckon she's put a lot of mayo?
3: Oh, come on.
5: GST.
4: But
5: GST.
4: Then you know what I sort of think of? I read this thing once about cricketers and like elite cricketers and how they have the ability when a ball's coming at them, they think that they've got different vision.
3: Yeah.
4: So their vision doesn't work like mortals' vision works.
3: Yeah.
4: So they see things clearly. Ball that would just be a blur to me.
3: Yeah, I get it, because I when I bat, I'm like Stevie Wonder. I can't see the thing.
4: Right. So maybe, look, I don't know. I can't say this limbless woman is a liar, but it does sound strange.
3: She's not a liar, but she's like...
5: What are you saying, shark vision or something?
4: Who knows?
3: I get it. I'm like, bro, I hurt my knee. And I saw these big fat eyes come over, and I held a big fat leg land on it. And
4: did you decide which knee you wanted to lose?
3: And I was like, which one do I put up? And I'm like, I'll go me left because I need me right for driving, and it's me goal kicking. This is me moneymaker.
0: It's called Fifi Fevenick's Happy Hour, and we take that pretty seriously.
2: The Voice is on, obviously, Channel 7 Plus. Kate Miller-Heidke's new album, The Kiss in the Abyss, is out now. How exciting is this,
3: man? And we're joined by Kate. Good morning, Kate.
7: Good morning. I'm great.
3: The carryover champ.
7: Exactly.
3: You won The Voice last year, and you've never really mentioned it in these episodes. It doesn't come up.
7: Look, I have to use what I've got.
3: Yeah, you know.
7: I'm sitting next to Richard Marx and bloody Sporty Spice.
3: Yeah. And now I love this show, and there's been a bit of a twist this year, and it got all revealed last night, and one of my good mates, Tones and I, were sitting at the back. Now, secret was that judge. A big surprise, the secret judge? Like, did you actually know, or did you have
7: we
3: no idea?
7: We had no
4: That's
7: idea.
4: So really?
7: Like, there was this subterfuge going on the entire time. They told us they were hiding her in a cupboard backstage. And, like, they had code names and stuff for her. We were never allowed to cross paths because we would have recognised her instantly,
3: straight away.
7: We had no idea. We thought the blinds were over, but no.
3: No, they weren't, because I actually met the first episode, I messaged Tones, and she was in London. And I wrote to her, mate, you were hilarious. You're nailing this little gig you've got. She goes, oh, my God, I haven't seen it, because she couldn't watch it from there. She goes, is it good? Is it funny? And I go, mate, you were nailing it. And she's like, they literally had me out the back in the middle of by myself. She goes, I was so lonely. But obviously a great twist. Now, I watch your show and I think, how do you get these people to keep coming back and you find just some raw talent? Like, what's that like to just sit there and you're obviously with The Voice for people that don't watch it, you've got a chair facing, not facing the stage. The artist comes out, they punch out a tune and you press a button. And if you press the button, they turn around and they go into your team. But you all sit there and you're like, you look at each other and it hovers and they're like, bang.
4: Yes.
3: And it's like, how do you, the amount of talent in Australia is unbelievable.
7: It is. It's honestly, like, astonishing. And every year it feels like the talent just gets better and better. We've got all these young singers coming up, but singers of all ages, all different backgrounds, and they've all got their own story. But it's really quite thrilling sitting in that chair because you can feel the nerves in the room, like the whole atmosphere changes.
4: Just the desire. Like sometimes when you're watching someone singing their heart out, their whole families, they're rooting for someone to turn around for them.
5: Please turn around.
3: Who do that? Are we going, push the button?
7: I know, and they have to do their performance and pour their heart out to the backs of four chairs.
4: Yeah.
7: It's like, I mean, it's so courageous, these singers getting onto that stage. Some of them have never performed in public before.
3: Yes.
5: Oh, what a first go.
3: Yeah. I think one of the artists said, this is the first time I've sung in public. Just, and I'm like, what do you mean?
7: The most terrifying. Like, if you can do that, you can do anything.
3: Yeah, of course.
4: But then how's it been for you to have to find those parts of yourself that are a bit cruel to be kind? Do you know what I mean? Where you just really have to...
5: When someone's no good.
4: Yeah. Well, do you know what I mean? But that is a part of it as well.
7: Yeah.
4: I imagine that's very difficult.
7: It is. It's really tough because, I mean, everybody who's in the music industry has experienced rejection. That's like a defining feature of this career. And it happens constantly. And so I have such deep, deep empathy for these singers who come out and put it all on the line and then, you know, they have to leave. And this season, we don't even get to have a chat with them.
3: Well, I was about to say that, Kate, because previous years, you've got two Kates here, Katie and Kate. Previous years, once the chairs will turn around and then they'll talk to them and say, oh, you know, thank you for coming. This year, because the Tones is out the back, she can still save them. You don't get to talk to them, so you sort of get let off the hook because they just walk off and you're like, oh, thank God I didn't have to see that person.
7: I feel so bad for everyone who gives it their best shot. But I think everyone ultimately has a great experience.
3: Yeah.
7: I hope so.
3: Who's been the biggest surprise this year for you so far?
7: Oh, man. Look, I'm so thrilled with my team, as it's coming. I love
3: Do you have the
7: Charlotte.
3: Winner?
7: Yeah. I think I do have the winner. I think I do.
4: Oh, do you?
7: I think I do. Yeah.
4: Okay. Is the winner born or is the winner made?
3: Oh, good question.
7: It's definitely a bit of both.
3: Mm. Oh, good answer.
5: Yeah.
7: I mean,
3: defense over there.
5: Well, the coach can't say, I had nothing to do with it, I've got everything to do with it.
4: You couldn't take Nick Cody, who is a sow's ear, and turn him into a silk purse.
7: No.
4: I understand that.
7: Yeah.
4: But also, there's got to be that raw material, but which you can, like, pull the silk threads. Yeah.
7: I think it's so much to do with their psychology. I'm sure it's a lot like footy.
3: Yeah.
7: You know, it's like it's a mind game. It's about mental toughness and not overthinking. And some people have major barriers up and they find it hard to take notes or, you know, get feedback. So it's all about that. It's like how open you are to the experience, what a good learner you are, you know, how you deal with a challenge. It's all of that beyond just having raw talent as
3: a
7: singer.
3: And that's the beauty of this show and new coaches, because you're all superstars, but it's like a coach in footy. You're trying to tap into their inner brilliance without them trying to over-exuberate what they're trying to do. And you've got to just tone it down a little bit. And it's all about listening. And you coaches get to do that, which is so cool for the artists. Because like a normal singer just goes to their, you know, grade six music teacher and says, can you help me? But they've got you've got four superstars helping you guys, the singers, which is awesome.
5: Who's not listening to Kate?
7: I get it. You know, sometimes you're just not in a place to be able to take that feedback. The hardest thing is like to stop overthinking. And that's something that I do too. Like, and you get in your own way, because singing ultimately, it's all about emotion and being able to express that emotion. Mm. It's beyond thought. And as soon as you start thinking too much, you've lost it.
3: Yeah, exactly.
7: It's so hard though to learn not to think. It's really hard.
4: Feb's been doing it his whole life.
2: The Kiss and Abyss, check it out. It's out right now. The Voice continues on Channel 7.
3: Yeah.
2: Thank you so much
3: for
2: coming in today.
7: Pleasure. Thanks for having me.
0: Three voices, too many lols. Fifi, Feb and Nick's happy hour.
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1: Jerry Springer stories.
2: Yes, we love a Jerry Springer story because the truth is, Jerry Springer, his show, which ended up being, stranger than fiction with a lot of the stories that go on. But this is the thing. Those wild stories happen in our suburbs here in Melbourne. We know that and we hear about them a lot. We've got Tanya from Chelsea Heights. Hi, Tanya.
3: Good morning, everyone.
2: Good. Tanya, firstly, free fuel Monday. You just got free fuel.
3: I know. How fantastic. Thank you.
2: Every caller on the show gets free fuel. Now, Tanya, we were talking about Ancestry.com and how that is creating problems for a lot of people who are discovering secrets. Did you?
3: Yes. So my mum did her Ancestry years ago and then her best friend did it more recently. So completely separate. So best friend she grew up with, and we found out that they were half sisters.
2: No.
4: Wow.
3: Yeah. They were neighbours.
2: So hang on. Who did the dirt? Like, what happened? Your mum's dad?
3: We don't know because everyone has passed away since. So everyone that would know
2: Figure out which parent was the common parent?
3: Yeah, they shared a dad.
4: Yeah, he jumped the back fence, boxy.
2: Wow. He had an affair with his neighbour.
3: I know. And so what also happened, so my mum's father, who she thought was her biological father, passed away when she was young, when she was 15. So uncle, we called him, so the neighbour, he gave her away at both her weddings. But we found out now that he was actually her real biological father.
2: God.
3: So
2: that makes
3: me think he knew or...
2: You think he knew to give her away at her weddings.
4: Yeah.
2: I reckon he knew.
3: So, I know. So it didn't cause any problems with the family. So luckily... You know, mum and her best friend had been best friends all these years.
2: Did they love that? Actually, did that make them closer? Yeah. Not only were we best friends, we're actually sisters.
3: Well, mum was quite distressed by it for a while because she always thought her parents, you know, had a perfect marriage and she was very close to her dad. So it was lots of mixed emotions for her, for sure. But,
4: and he was just helping out the next door neighbour. She'd lost her husband.
3: Well, yeah, so we don't know. There's circumstances around it. So, luckily they had a good relationship anyway. The two families, but it was very, very interesting and a bit traumatic, but luckily she still knew her sister all these years.
4: There you go.
2: Yeah. I actually love that outcome.
4: Yeah. Great outcome.
2: I don't know if there are other ways to comfort a neighbour in times of trouble.
4: It was mourning.
2: Yeah, I know. A cup of coffee, take her out for a drink. thank you, Tanya. That is an amazing. Without Ancestry.com, that
4: they
2: DNA, they would never have known that. Natalie in Cranbourne. Hi, Nat.
5: Hi.
2: Nat, have you discovered something in your life, your family or friendship group?
5: It's not a discovery so much. It's probably more of a choice, a bit more Jerry Springer, to be honest.
2: Mm-hmm. Okay, what happened?
5: So when I was 15, I got together with a guy that I ended up marrying when I was 21 because I waited like my mum asked me to.

0: Wow.
1: He was also the cousin.
2: Oh.
0: Hang on.
3: All right, that's rough.
0: The cousin and the best man. So you've ended up in that family.
2: Yeah.
1: Yeah, I went from my maiden name to my married name to my maiden name to my married name.
0: How did that so when you entered that family, probably welcomed you in, then you left that family. Did they welcome you back when you hooked up with the cousin best man?
1: Not officially.
0: No, I was going to say, that's a tricky re-entry into a family.
3: Do you see the ex?
1: Yeah, I see both of them. Yeah. They work together.
0: Oh, Jerry. Whoa, Nat, that is very... convoluted.
2: Hey, Nat.
1: I also divorced him, so I'm single.
2: Well done. Is another cousin in line? Or?
0: Is there another member of that family?
3: At some point,
1: definitely not.
3: Yeah, at some point, this will be your fault. If you go back to another cousin.
2: Hey, Nat, when you were standing up there marrying the first one, did you just look at the best man and think, geez, I'd love to take him home?
1: Definitely not.
2: Oh.
1: Definitely not.
2: It just happened.
1: He was my friend. So, yeah, I definitely did not look at him that way at all.
0: That's refreshing. I think Fev wanted that to be a little bit more.
2: Yeah.
0: You had your eye on him the whole time.
2: Yeah, 100%.
1: No, definitely not.
0: Yeah. Good story, Nat. You know, that was all worth it just to have this cracking story. It's a lot of marriages, though, to get to that story. Thank you, Nat. Sarah in Ringwood. Hi, Sarah.
4: Hi.
0: Sarah, have you found out something about your family?
4: Not my family, but this happened to my best friend a few years back. We'd been friends for a long time, and then all of a sudden she told me she was seeing this fellow, and he was like nearly 30 years older than her. Bit raggedy, to be honest. Mm-hmm. But she never really said much about him. And then one day I said to her, what's the attraction? How do you know him? How did you meet him? Then she confided in me that he was actually married to her mother.
0: Oh, no, she married her stepfather.
4: Yes.
0: She
4: married her stepfather.
0: That's very, very Woody Allen.
4: Exactly. And the mother and him had a son who was her brother. But, yeah, they'd been together for many years. So she had two kids to this bloke. And I remember that I was there the day one of her babies was born, and he turned around and I said, congratulations. And he said, thanks. He goes, I'm not only a dad today, I'm a grandfather as well.
0: Oh. Yeah. Guys, there's a couple of things we have to take out of that. So
3: this is that Instagram riddle.
0: Her brother was also her uncle. Mm. I think that's how it works, isn't it?
4: Yes.
2: Yep.
0: And her son...
3: was her stepbrother.
0: Oh, her son was her stepbrother.
2: There's
0: wild.
2: So many other women out there.
4: But,
2: why would he just go for the daughter?
4: I have to tell you the end of this story, because the clinker came.
2: Uh-oh.
4: Me and my husband are thinking this is too much. Like, this is too much. This is a lot. But anyway, we had one last Christmas together. She came over. We were friends. But then her mum had remarried another guy since then. So her mum and her dad, other stepdad was coming along to Christmas, and this little old lady came along as well. And we're like, okay, who's this little old lady?
5: Little
4: old lady was the dad's girlfriend.
2: Please don't tell me it was her grandma or something.
0: Hang on. The mum came with her new partner and he had a girlfriend.
4: Yes.
2: Who was a grandma?
4: He came along for Christmas as well.
0: So hang on. He was polygamous, so he had two partners.
4: Well, he wasn't married. He was married to the mum, but this one was just his
2: side piece.
0: In all of that, I just feel for your friend's mum. She's copped a lot. Like, that is not only is her husband.
4: She's going along with it all.
2: She loves
0: her husband. Yeah. Think about poor woman. Her husband left her for her daughter, and then her new husband has another girlfriend.
2: Who's a grandma?
0: That
2: pretty much.
0: Poor woman.
3: Jerry Springer story. He did not disappoint. Fifi, Fev and Nick.
6: Fifi, Fev and Nick's happy hour.
3: You saw a crime.
0: I did. So Saturday night, I dropped. I was out, guys. Rarely out on a Saturday night.
2: Where were you? Saturday night, pub, nightclub?
0: No, I was
2: musical.
0: Dropping Trixie at a 13-year-old's party. And it was a 6 to 9 thing. So dropped her at the party and then had Daisy in the back and said, hey, Daisy, should we go shopping? Go to Coles. So I've gone to the supermarket.
2: So you weren't out. You just went

0: shopping.
1: Went to a supermarket, yeah. I haven't done night shopping for a long time.
2: Night shopping? It's not a...
1: I used to do that when I was, before kids, not, and I lived on my own.
2: But it's not a thing.
1: Don't you know what I mean?
0: It's not like bananas in the trolley?
1: No, but I used to go to supermarkets because I used to go, that was a great, if you're single without kids, doing it at that hour, you don't have all the kids in the supermarket, it's not as busy. Anyway, took Daisy and went, this night is exciting, shopping. It's nighttime, we're in the supermarket. And
2: Daisy think it's exciting?
1: Well, when I said you can have whatever you want, and she's gone drumsticks, so she's gone straight to the freezer aisle. And actually, I did. You know what I bought myself? Just a sponge cake. Just went, I feel like some sponge.
0: And you ate
1: bought
0: in the car.
1: Bought myself a strawberry sponge.
0: Did you sit out front of the party and wait for your kid?
1: No.
0: Eating sponge cake?
1: We went wild.
2: Just lighting candles on it for no reason.
0: God.
2: Happy Saturday to me.
1: So I had this real craving for sponge cake lately. Anyway, had a sponge and a drumstick.
2: Again.
1: And as we were going, Daisy and I did the self-checkout. So we're doing the self-checkout.
0: They're annoying.
1: And I saw a guy walking through the supermarket, an employee, and he had his phone up like he was filming. I've gone, what's going on here? And he was following a woman. And I went, oh, this is interesting, a bit of activity. Anyway, Daisy and I checked out of the self-checkout. And as we were exiting the supermarket, suddenly the alarm went off and the woman that the guy was following was going out the entrance. But she wasn't just going out the entrance, so she's clearly gone out the wrong way. She's gone out with two massive IKEA bags full to the brim. She's gone in like Santa Claus, filled these bags.
2: Like one of the old, you know the TV shows as a kid and a giveaway would be like 30 seconds to fill your trolley at the toy shop.
1: She's exactly done one of those. She did. Now the poor employee, he's filmed her, so... That's something.
0: Is her name Gemma Prendergast?
1: No, Gemma doesn't do that. But then he yelled out something to her, like, how dare you, or something.
0: Yeah.
1: And
2: why I order.
1: But then Daisy and I following her down the travelator. But this is how brazen crime is now in Melbourne. She's got out of the supermarket. We're on the travelator, still in the building. She's just stopped. She's not even broken her stride to get out of the joint with all her thieved goods. She just stopped on. I had to stand behind her on a travelator.
0: Did you make a citizen's arrest?
2: The biggest crime.
0: Citizen's arrest.
1: Well, if Daisy wasn't with, I was actually. I was so infuriated that you think you can just fill your bags while we're all paying still and we're cost of living stuff on everyone, and you reckon you can just go in and fill bags. But I was almost laughing, going, she knows. Like, I was like, why are you running? Run for it, mate, before they get the cops. Oh, there's no police coming. Yeah. They now know. Like, she, in her brain, if I was here, I was trying to go, what is it in your brain at the moment? But in her brain would be, well, if you're stealing cars, carjackers can't even get into courts. As if they're going to drag a shoplifter in.
0: I could go in Nick's house with a machete and steal all his stuff and then get out and not get charged. Mm. So what's a couple of steaks and a few onions?
1: Yeah, that's it.
0: And a sponge cake.
2: And no wonder she stopped. She's looking for cops. There's just a lady behind her eating sponge cake on a travelator.
3: It's called Fifi Fevernick's Happy Hour, and we take that pretty seriously. Fifi.

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12: Your four-day forecast for Western Victoria. A strong wind warning for the west coast and a cloudy day ahead with a morning shower or two. Tomorrow, cloudy with showers increasing throughout the day and a top of 16. Saturday, showers, windy, possible thunderstorm as well with a top of 14. And then on Sunday, a shower or two and a top of 15 degrees. Today, Hamilton and Caston are expecting a top of 15, 14 for Portland and the coast.
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14: I was so exhausted, I just fell straight asleep.
15: See, because I've always loved to sneeze, but that's a lot of sneezing.
14: She said,
15: "That's how many sneezes in a day."
14: She had like a headache. That would have been.
16: She said, it, "By the end of it, the sneezing itself was so painful."
14: Yeah,
15: yeah,
16: yeah. Because she said they weren't like, you know, normal sneezes. Sometimes you have a violent one, but then every now and then you can have a couple which are kind of a bit gentler. Yeah. And particularly if you've got a cold, often it's just sniffles.
15: Yes,
16: and stuff like this.
15: Yes.
16: She said she'd be sitting there and then out of nowhere just is like boo. Just rocking her head. Here's what I want to know. On 13 1060, do you want to know specifically dental stuff, Carrie?
15: Because my mum had a root canal done the other day.
16: Yep.
15: And she said it hurt. So, again, she thought once they put the injection, she wasn't going to feel a thing.
16: Yep.
15: She said it got to the point where she was slapping the dentist, like slapping him hard and screaming at him. She was in so much pain. And she was like, I thought they had a way to deal. Like, why am I awake going through this pain? And that's the same woman that had her wisdom teeth out with no anesthetic in a dental chair.
16: No anesthetic?
15: No anesthetic in a dental chair when she was in her 20s.
16: Oh,
15: I know. Ripped out with no anesthetic.
16: Oh, give us a call, 13 1060. We're talking dental nightmares. We are asking on 131060 about dental nightmares. My friend went to get a filling. They gave her the injection that's meant to numb everything. There was a bit of a prick from the needle, and then there was a second, much more painful thing, which they said was hitting her sinus nerve, which resulted in 12 hours of uncontrollable sneezing. G'day, Jesse.
17: Hey, how you doing?
16: Yeah, good. What was your dental nightmare?
17: So, very similar story. I had to get a crown recently, and they put one needle in, and I was like, that's fine. The second needle went in straight in the top of my mouth, and instantly I could, like, feel sick, and I started dry reaching and felt like I was about to throw up, and just kept happening and happening for, like, at least 3 or 4 minutes.
16: Yeah.
17: And they tried some different options to try and, like, help, and I just couldn't. I was, like, literally about to throw up. And then the dentist was like, what about some salt? And I was like, what are you talking about? And they brought some salt in and literally put it on the tip of my tongue, and it like stopped the sensation of wanting to throw up.
15: Does that work for like any other times you want to vomit?
17: We can try.
15: Like I was just thinking of all the times I was sick, like when I was pregnant and stuff, because I did like salty chips and things like that would help me. I wonder if there's something in the salt.
17: Maybe the craving. Yeah, the craving for it needs it.
16: Jesse, did they say obviously they hit something that was, you know, a bit spewy, but did they say exactly what they thought happened?
17: I think it's probably a similar thing. They've just like hit a nerve that sort of creates, it's like it was right one of my near my wisdom teeth. So it was, I think that back of the throat that sort of numbed my whole throat. And just that sensation of wanting to go, because I think I couldn't swallow that. Like, I didn't know if I was swallowing or not. So that just, I was like, it still makes me.
16: Oh,
17: yeah.
16: Thank you for getting involved, Jesse. Appreciate it.
15: Vanessa, hey.
18: Hi, Kerry. Hi, Tommy. How are you?
15: Good. We're talking dentist dramas. What happened?
18: Yes, I went to the dentist and I had a filling. And then after they do the restoration on the top to make sure it's all covered over, she flossed with a piece of metal tape.
15: I've had that.
18: It's a dental floss, but
15: yes.
18: But she cut my lip.
16: Oh.
18: Cut through my bottom lip. And it was bleeding. And she said, you don't need to go to the doctor. It'll be fine. But she gave me a card when I was leaving because it was still bleeding, with a mobile number on it, and said, if it keeps bleeding, ring me. And I went back to work and I had blood all down my neck and my face, all down the front of my shirt. And I had to go to the emergency department and have stitches. I had 6 stitches inside my mouth and 6 stitches on the outside.
15: Why did she want you to call her? What was she going to do?
18: Oh, I'm not sure.
15: Do you think she was worried that she'd get in trouble, so she was kind of going to deal with it on the down low?
18: Well, that's what my husband said, though.
16: Vanessa, as if, like, the one person... Firstly, two things. I don't think anyone in the, like, medical industry is meant to say, don't go to a doctor.
15: No,
16: like,
15: and also, just call me tonight.
16: I know.
15: Midnight, just call me.
16: Just call the one person who did it.
15: We should point out to everybody listening.
18: Fear of dentists in me.
15: Well, that's what I was going to say to all the kids listening right now. This is rare. Dentists are good places to go.
16: Didn't you just hear about Vanessa getting her lip
15: cut off? I know, but I just had a sudden fear that everyone's going to have a fear.
16: What about the guy before who got his nerve hit and then couldn't stop spewing? My mate's nose has fallen off her face. Be careful out there.
19: This is Carrie and Tommy.
20: Carrie Bickmore.
21: And Tommy Little.
16: Tommy Little. Bickers has decided to double the amount being given away today, up to $12,000.
15: It's caused a bit of a flurry outside.
16: Yes, the English flapper himself has come in here.
22: I nipped out for 5 seconds to get something, and you doubled it.
16: To get a snack.
22: Okay. Is that because you think you're the big boss?
15: No, I just think if you don't want money to be spent,
22: she's not?
15: Stay inside. Hang on. Hold your bladder.
22: Make it 20.
16: What?
22: Make it 20 grand. Go on.
15: Catherine.
18: Yes.
15: The boss has just made it $20,000.
18: Oh, my God.
16: Catherine, I don't think he's
15: sweating up a storm.
18: Thanks for starting it off, Kerry.
15: I don't think he's even got the authority to do that.
16: Hang on. Can I have a go?
22: No.
23: Oh, my.
16: Make it 25. Can you just do this? Can anyone say it? Is anyone listening
23: guys,
16: to me?
23: Can we?
16: Hang on. Can I say that? Can that happen?
22: Anyone else out there?
23: $25,000.
22: Let's stop there.
23: Wait, do you want to give Catherine a go?
16: Catherine, what do you want?
18: Can I please hope I can get it?
16: Okay.
22: I just stand outside. I can't listen.
16: Catherine, I didn't think anyone would listen to me when I did it. Okay. Catherine, for $25,000, all that happens is our friend Jesse here. He's going to say start. All you have to do is say stop. Bang on 5 seconds. If you bang on 5 seconds, I can't believe I'm saying it, $25,000 is all yours.
1: Excellent.
16: Are you ready to play?
1: Yes.
16: Start.
1: Stop.
15: That felt a bit long,
16: Catherine. Felt on the wrong side for me, Catherine. But I don't know, Catherine. When I get cash blind when there's this much on the line.
15: I was thinking about the 25 the whole time.
16: Oh, God, Catherine, what would you spend it on?
1: Holiday, maybe.
16: Holiday, maybe? Yeah.
1: Yeah,
16: go. Favourite type.
1: North Coast, Queensland.
16: Yeah, you've got 25 grand, Catherine. You can...
1: 25 seconds.
15: Dream bigger, Catherine.
16: Oh, okay. Catherine, for $25,000, let's see how you went.
23: 6.34.
16: Oh. Worth dying for. That's fine.
15: Jared, $25,000 on the line. How are we feeling?
2: Pretty excited to win it.
15: Yeah. So are we, Jared. Just feel like we're, you know, when you come into an office and you just flip everything on its head, like flip the tables upside down and the chairs. Like,
16: yeah,
15: I've never done it.
16: You do that all the time.
15: It feels like.
16: Yeah, you do that all the time.
2: I'll be doing that now. I'm still at work, so if I win it.
16: Hey, Jared, $25,000. Do you quit your job?
15: No.
2: Probably not.
15: No, you don't, Jared.
2: I improved the manners a lot better.
16: Okay. Jared, are you ready to play?
2: I'm ready, mate.
16: Start.
2: Stop.
16: I tell you what. Oh, my God. Our furry little friend here has just hit his chair.
15: There is no way. Something happens when we play this game, Jared. And it never goes off, right? And in history, the three times we've like...
16: It doesn't go off.
15: It doesn't go off very often. It always goes off when we do something like triple it, double it. No, Sammy. Everyone's got to be surprised together.
23: God. What are the terms and conditions? I'd like to take back what I said on the air.
16: Kieran, we know the terms and conditions. What we've said on air has to happen. We've both been in radio long enough to know.
15: I feel like this is somehow my fault.
16: Jared.
15: Oh my God.
16: Jared, our little furry friend here has just kicked us there back against the wall. Oh, if you hear the number 5.00, that means you will win.
15: Oh, no, he's wheezing. Don't die.
16: You will win
15: $25,000.
16: Jesse, for Jared to win $25,000, how did he go?
23: Don't look at me like that. Don't. He's going to start.
16: 4.90.
23: Oh! Double it!
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0: best bits from the other afternoon. This is Carrie and Tommy.
1: 131060. I'd love to hear from some adults with ADHD.
2: Yep.
1: I have a question I want to ask you. I think the
2: internet... Do you want me to go out and call in?
1: I think the internet has just started making sweeping claims, putting every single person that has ADHD in the one basket and just saying, if you've got ADHD, you do this.
2: Of course.
1: And, yes.
2: Remember when you bought that thing when it was like, if you've got junk on your table, you've got ADHD?
1: To be fair, I had a lot of people say all of those things were signs that they did have ADHD. But my cousin, who has ADHD, I don't know if she's diagnosed or not. She tells me she has ADHD. She sent me a Instagram thing that she'd seen, and she goes, this explains this behaviour that I do. She does a behaviour to me daily, multiple times a day, that literally drives me insane, and she reckons her ADHD explains it. And so I wanted to hear from these people now. I'm going to ask them a simple question, mm-hmm. and it's a simple answer we need. We're just going to roll through. I don't need to know much about your life or anything. I'm not here to interrogate. I have a simple question. Holly, are you there?
3: Yes, I'm here.
1: Do you use voice notes?
3: No, I do not.
1: Okay, thank you. First one done. Izzy. Hey, Izzy.
2: I'll try. Hey, Izzy.
4: Hi, how are you?
2: Yeah, good.
1: Do you use voice notes, Izzy?
4: No, I don't actually.
1: Great. Thanks, Izzy.
2: Appreciate it.
1: One more?
2: G'day, Daniel.
5: How you going?
2: Yeah, living the dream.
1: Do you use voice notes, Daniel?
5: I do, yeah.
1: Oh.
5: All the time.
2: Carrie, I think it's just an age thing. I don't use voice notes.
1: No, this is what I mean. My cousin thinks it explains why every single thought she has in the day, she voice notes me all day long. I end up just reading the
6: transcript
1: because I'm usually out and about and I can't just listen to
2: voice note for that one. Yes.
1: But this web thing was saying what happened to my ability to do
7: the old internet.
2: This internet.
1: Yeah. The thing on Instagram said people with ADHD love a voice note.
6: Hate it.
1: Hate it? You've got ADHD?
6: Hate it.
2: Yeah, same.
1: So you hate it?
7: There's a reasoning why some people with ADHD would send it is because it can bypass their paralysis. So when they have to do a task, they get paralysis.
1: Right.
7: There's different kinds of ADHD. So some people get paralysis, they can't do it. And it speeds up getting a task done.
2: This would explain.
7: But they hate receiving them.
2: This would explain. I don't respond to messages.
7: How many you got now?
1: This explains why you don't respond to any message, voice note or normal.
2: Yeah. We're up to 4,131 unresponded to texts.
7: Start replying now. We'll come back.
2: No, thanks. No.
0: This is Carrie and Tommy.

0: Cash Drawer.
1: Remember when Kizzy our boss didn't like that song? I love it.
2: I know. And it sounds like it's from, because he's big in the grime hip-hop scene, Kizzy. He's often down there in the sewers tagging with his flamethrower.
3: You've got my microphone.
2: I've got your microphone. Yeah. He's also a litter bug. And wears pants with nut holes in them. G'day, Abby.
4: Hello.
2: How are you?
4: Good. How are you?
2: Yeah, so good. You want to win some cash?
4: Yes, please.
2: Oh, my God. Have you been playing along when you've been listening? Do you find it easy? Do you find it tough?
4: Yeah, no, it's pretty hard.
2: Okay. Do you want me to make it easier?
4: Really?
2: Yeah, you can try. I'm going to give you three numbers here. You just have to tell me what the numbers is based on the sound of the pen stroke. For example, an eight would sound like this. And thank you. I've got a clap in the studio for that. And if you get the number right, that cash amount will be yours. Are you ready to play?
4: Yes, please.
2: Okay, here we go. What did you think, Abby?
4: 148.
2: Oh.
1: Can I guess?
2: Yes.
1: 123.
2: That would have been correct. Yeah. Carrying, you would have won the cash. Sorry, Abs. We got Mel. G'day, Mel.
5: Hi, how are you?
2: Yeah, pretty good. How are you?
5: Good, thank you.
2: Okay, are you ready, Mel? It's going to be three numbers, and if you get it right, the cash is yours. You ready? Mel, are you ready?
5: Yeah, ready.
2: Okay. What do you think, Mel?
5: Can I hear that again, please?
2: No, sorry, Mel.
5: 460.
2: Oh, the first number I wrote was 123. Carrie, what did you think this one was?
1: 456.
2: It would have been $456. Hey, Mel, are you a fan of Samba?
5: Yeah.
2: Yeah, I love Samba too. Well, guess what? We've got a double to give you. Yep, that's gone off there.
3: Try again.
2: Hey, Mel, do you want to go see Samba live in concert?
5: Oh, yeah, sure. Sorry, I couldn't hear you guys.
2: Nah, you're okay. Have some tickets to see Samba.
5: Thank you so much.
2: Okay.
6: Samba is bringing his You Are the Reason tour to Australia. Frontier pre-sale starts 10 a.m. Monday with all tickets on sale midday Tuesday, September 8th. 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
8: Carrie Bickmore and Tommy Little.
1: There is no better smell in a home than when you've got the smell of some lamb shanks cooking.
2: That stinks out there.
1: What we've got happening out there. So I asked you guys around this time yesterday whether I should buy an air fryer.
2: Yeah.
1: I just do all of my internal thoughts out loud now on the radio. Mm. And you all told me you can do everything in them. And the thing I want to make quicker is lamb shanks. Normally they take me eight hours of slow cooking. So we've chucked some lamb shanks in an air fryer and honestly smells like there is plastic cooking out there.
2: Yeah. Yeah. Should we also say what actually happened?
1: What happened?
2: You came in and saw the lamb shanks cooking?
6: I think we have to talk about it later.
2: Okay.
1: What?
2: Okay.
1: Is there something that I've missed?
2: No, you were here for it.
1: Was I?
6: I mean, to be fair, Carrie hasn't been that involved in her cooking.
1: No, this wasn't a cooking segment with Carrie. I just wanted to try the air fryer.
2: No, you weren't involved with that one either.
3: Oh, she's cracked it.
1: This is a dangerous time to ask this question.
2: Everybody out.
6: The shrill.
2: This is not a drill.
1: This is a dangerous.
2: It suddenly stinks in here too.
1: Changing topic. I want to talk about something else.
2: Okay.
1: This is a dangerous time to ask this, so I want you to think carefully before you answer.
2: Yep.
1: Do you think I'll be a good mother-in-law?
2: Yep. You'll be great.
3: Pause.
2: No, I was trying to work out. I struggle with the family links and stuff, and I was trying to work out what that means.
1: If my child married someone.
2: Yeah, I think you'd be great.
1: You don't reckon I'd be a mother-in-law from hell?
2: Nah, you're a great mother. I think you'd be a great mother-in-law.
1: 131060. Amongst it. If you are or have or were in a family where there is a mother-in-law from hell, because I'm going to give you two mother-in-law from hell stories that I can't unhear. Okay, so I saw it on Instagram. First one is a message from a mother-in-law to her new daughter-in-law. So the wedding's just happened. So sorry, no, it's from the it's from the daughter-in-law to the mother-in-law.
2: The family stuff's hard.
1: It is.
2: Especially when it's other people's. As soon as someone mentions to me, I've got a nephew, I'm like,
6: I'm lost.
2: What is that? And then they go, he's my second cousin. I'm like, so have you ever met him? Because I don't know how many links that is away.
1: Family. This is from the new bride to her husband's mother, to her mother-in-law. Hi, Susan. We just came back from the honeymoon and I'm a little confused as to why all of our wedding gifts were opened and organized.
2: Yeah.
1: Mother-in-law shoots back. Yes, we loved the idea of unpacking the wedding gifts for you guys to save you the headache. We also threw out all the boxes so you don't have to worry about it. And then the daughter-in-law has written back, I have no words. You opened our gifts and threw away the boxes. Like, what if something I wanted to exchange or refund? How will I know who gave me what? You just chose to organize everything based on your opinion. I'm very, very upset at this.
2: So I have a question. Or sorry, does it go on?
1: No.
2: Oh, I have a question. Because I think this can be two very different things. So if you have a gift registry and people have gone online and said what gift, because I've been to weddings where you literally go on and you say, hey, I'm buying the sheets so there's not double up, then this mother-in-law has done a great thing because...
1: Why?
2: Because you know exactly what you're getting and you know who
1: but
2: it's from.
1: The joy is opening it.
2: No, the joy's only when you don't know what it is. But no. When you're like, these are just the exact things
1: but
2: I asked
1: But you don't
2: for.
1: Know which... It's. You can still put in a request for a birthday present and be excited to
6: people
1: open it.
6: You can also put like really nice messages with wedding gifts and stuff.
2: But you reckon they've thrown the cards out?
6: Well, it sounds like it.
1: Yeah, but also, what if you don't like it and you want to change her? It's the wrong thing.
2: I don't think she can change her mother-in-law.
1: No.
2: I don't think that's how it works.
1: Here's another one. This is from the mother-in-law.
2: Okay.
1: To her daughter-in-law.
2: Okay.
1: Hello. I've just finished setting up the nursery at my house. The daughter-in-law. Yeah. Wait, what? And then the mother-in-law. I've told Luke, obviously her son, that I'll watch the baby half the week for you guys so you guys can have a break.
2: Yeah.
1: The daughter-in-law. I won't need a break from my newborn. She'll be fine at our house. Mother-in-law. Don't be so stubborn. I'm just trying to help. Daughter-in-law. Thank you, but you aren't her mother. You don't need to take her from me. Mother-in-law. I just texted Luke. He said you're just being hormonal. I'll take her Wednesday through to Saturday. Daughter-in-law, you are not taking my child.
2: This is on Luke. Luke needs to stand up to his mother. But also, this is going to be one of those things where she's like, I understand it from the young mum's point of view, but I bet you what, a
1: 3 weeks
2: in,
1: she's going to
2: be
1: take
2: like,
1: her
2: actually,
1: Wednesday to Sunday.
2: Yeah, you said Wednesday to Sunday, yeah? That's what you said, yeah?
1: And can you have all the stuff so I don't have to bring it all with me? Hey, oh my God, can you set up a nursery?
2: Can I have some of that stuff from that nursery? We forgot to get a few things.
1: 131060. I want to hear similar stories like that. When did the mother-in-law overstep? Call us. We're talking mother-in-laws from hell. Have you got one, Jacinta?
2: I'll try. G'day, Jacinta.
0: Hi, how are you going, guys?
2: Yeah, good. Have you got a mother-in-law from hell?
0: I don't anymore. I shouldn't say currently. I don't anymore, but I did have. I was with my ex for about 2 years.
2: Yep.
0: And we started dating, whatever, and I wasn't seeing his side of the family much, and then it all came and happened, and then it got to, like, our first Christmas, and I said, oh, let's go look at the Christmas lights and everything, and his mum was got really jealous when she wasn't a part of anything that we did together. Like, it was insane. And come Christmas time, we're like, let's go look at Christmas lights together, my idea. And she was so jealous to the point we had to go and buy her donuts to make her happy about not coming and looking at Christmas lights. Then come Valentine's Day, our first Valentine's Day together. I said, come on, let's go out to dinner, have a really nice time together. His mum, seriously, I kid you not, was asking why she wasn't invited to our Valentine's Day.
2: But where was he in all this?
0: He could not stand up to her. Like, he was a 35-year-old man that just got babied and babied and babied. And that was like, yes, mum, yes, mum, yes, mum.
6: Did he
0: like,
6: used to do Valentine's Day with his mum? Like, before you? Like, why would she expect that?
2: Yeah.
6: That's so weird.
0: Oh, no. That was like a time where I was like, what? Like, it's a Valentine's Day?
1: I think it's the idea of your little boy, you no longer being the main attraction in your little boy's life for mums.
2: But sorry.
1: Sorry,
2: there's
1: I'm
2: no
1: not
2: way,
1: saying I want to go
2: no
1: to Valentine's.
6: You're not doing Valentine's Day with Ollie, are you?
2: I'm never asking.
6: Because we need to chat about that.
2: But also, is it Jacinta, is he asking you, is he going, hey, babe, can mummy come to Valentine's Day?
0: No, it was literally, we had this planned and everything by ourselves, but this is just like once off, like, it happened so many times, the jealousy and the him not being there. And
1: sounds
0: you
1: like you ditched a mummy's boy just
2: was
1: in
2: he,
1: time.
2: Was he still breastfeeding? What was happening?
0: He was so scared to tell her of any of our plans. I kid you not, till the last minute. So he told her the last minute on Valentine's Day, we're going out for dinner. And she looked at him and she said, why am I not invited?
2: Was she being funny?
0: No, I'm kidding you not. She was dead serious.
2: Oh, my God.
0: Like,
2: okay.
0: And I just looked at him like, are you serious? Like, it's Valentine's Day.
1: Jacinta, you've dodged a bullet.
0: I've got a beautiful partner now, and his family are lovely. Thank God, not mother from hell.
1: Right.
0: But they are beautiful. So I think you're right. I think I absolutely got out of the best thing.
2: Good on you, Jacinta. Who got biggest?
1: Katrina. Hey, Katrina.
9: Hi, guys. How you going?
1: Good. Mother-in-laws from hell. Discuss.
9: Yeah. So my ex-mother-in-law thought it was okay to come for a visit to see the baby at 3 a.m. in the morning.
1: The baby.
9: Because my ex-husband told her that's what time the baby wakes. The baby wakes around 3. She has a feed and then we put her back to bed. Now, my ex-husband works permanent night shift. So he wasn't home.
1: The guys have a lot to answer for in these stories, don't they?
2: I mean, they do. I agree, because, but also, what's mother-in-law doing up at 3 a.m.?
9: Nothing. Setting her alarm because she wants to come and see the baby.
8: Deja vu? No, just some best bits from the other afternoon.

0: because you're a night owl doesn't mean you should miss out. The best bits.
1: This is Carrie and Tommy.
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2: Yeah, coming up, we have an amazing story. I've never heard of a GoFundMe set up for a wedding for this specific reason. I'll tell you why over in the UK up next, but now because...
3: But speaking of why...
2: Why?
3: I don't know why, but we're trying air-fried food. Yesterday I asked the question, should I get an air fryer? Everyone said it'll change my life. You can do anything in an air fryer.
2: Mm.
3: I was like, okay, can you make 7-hour lamb shanks in an air fryer? We have attempted to make 7-hour lamb shanks.
2: We haven't.
3: Our producers have. It has smelt a lot like plastic out there. This is the first time we've used this air fryer. Do you need to fry it off first, like get all the plastic smells out or something?
4: I didn't know you had to do that.
3: Anyway, quick question. How long did this take, first of all? All up.
4: 2 hours and 40 minutes.
3: 2 hours and 40 minutes lamb shanks. Three with prep.
5: It does smell delicious.
3: Yeah. Okay. It smells like red wine. Are they cooked even through? Oh, my God. They're not falling off any bone. What's happening?
2: Carrie.
3: Yeah?
2: I thought you were very passionate about this.
3: Nah, I wasn't.
6: Yeah,
3: I
6: just really told to provide yourself. The whole shank to you too.
3: Okay, I'm about to have a bite. It's not falling off the bone.
6: No, it's tough.
2: This looks sucky. I can't even cut mine.
3: Actually, it's quite nice.
5: You cut with the grain there, Tommy.
3: I don't think the veggies are cooked yet.
5: No.
3: A carrot's still crunchy.
2: That sucks.
3: It's not that bad.
5: So you're back on the air fryer.
3: Sorry. You could feed your family tonight.
2: Sorry, the Mount is the most amazing cook, and that sucks.
3: To be fair, he died completely inside when he knew he had to cook lamb shanks in an air fryer.
2: Why did he have to?
4: Would the garlic bread make it better?
2: I would love a piece of garlic
3: bread. Did you put the garlic bread in the air fryer?
4: Yeah.
3: Oh, okay. Let me try the garlic bread. Maybe I'm just putting the wrong thing.
6: Well, when I rocked up, I saw the death.

0: Okay.
1: Right.
2: So do you want to take the air fryer home or?
0: It's hard to know whether Kerry's on board with this or not.
3: Kerry, I'm a bit confused to how we got to this point. Because when you walked in today, you went, oh, I don't really care about it anymore.
1: Oh, no, but they've gone and bought the lamb shanks and bought the air fryer, so I thought we should give it a try.
3: So do we care about it or do we not?
1: Care about it enough to do a break on it.
3: Okay.
1: I think my care factor's done.
4: Oh, it's really bad.
5: This is Kerry and Tommy.
3: Because the wedding bells are a-ringing over in the UK.
1: Ooh, another royal getting married? Who is it?
3: Nope. It is Peter Mulhaish from Guildford in Surrey.
1: And why do we care about his marriage?
3: Because he is due to get married on the Saturday in a week.
1: The Saturday.
3: It is going to be the 5th of September over there.
1: Cool.
3: Yep, and he's got something big on the Sunday.
1: September's my son's birthday.
3: Oh, well, now she cares. If it's about something in her own life, she is interested.
1: Well, you need to tell me why I need to care about this guy getting married.
3: Well, I was going to ask. So he's got something big on the Sunday, the groom.
4: Oh, so he's got plans the day after he gets married.
3: Well, he doesn't necessarily have plans, but he would like plans. But as you can hear from his own voice here, his wife-to-be has been quite understanding.
6: She's been absolutely amazing, just very understanding. She knows how much I love cricket and how much I love this club and how long I've been playing here for. And it's just really a dream come true.
3: So what cricket game do you reckon he's talking about?
1: Is the Ashes on? No, is it?
3: Oh,
1: is
3: it could be one of the English.
1: Is he an English player?
3: Yeah,
1: he's
3: English. Yeah.
1: Is it less Ashes and more like D-grade county match somewhere?
3: Blackheath's local league. Now, the problem is he can't make the game on Sunday.
1: Why?
3: Because it's hours away from where their wedding is.
1: Oh, that's right. He's getting married the day before.
3: Yeah. So the match is in London, but his wedding is in North Wales.
1: Okay. Mm.
3: So what do you think would be the natural thing to do?
1: Just forego the match.
3: Exactly. Yeah. Go fund a helicopter so you can make both things happen.
1: What? Is he a lord or something? Is he loaded?
3: Oh. No, that's why he's done a GoFundMe. But
1: oh, sorry. He's done a GoFundMe to help him get from his wedding to his cricket match.
3: Yes.
1: What's the important...
3: But it's interesting that you do bring up, is he a lord? Because they are playing at Lords.
1: Ooh.
3: And it'll be the first time in his life that he's ever been able to play at Lords.
1: Oh, see, I'm coming around to this now. This is tricky. Why
3: did
1: he
3: his
1: play...
3: local team, they've made the final of the Causton Press Village Cup, something they've never done before. He's never played at Lords before, and it is his childhood dream.
1: Why not plan a wedding for after cricket season?
3: Like, because they never thought they'd make the final.
1: Cool, but you're a chance. Do it in a time.
3: I don't think their team's very good. I don't think they were a chance.
1: Okay, so then I think he does need to be at the match.
3: So here's the thing.
1: I'm on board this now.
3: Here's the thing.
1: How much does he want?
3: So he wants £9,000.
4: Whoa.
1: I'm not giving him that.
3: You don't have to give him all of that. The GoFundMe's already raised $7,000.
1: Oh, he's on his way.
2: Oh, Carrie's mate, Piers Morgan.
1: Half a chopper.
3: Oh, yeah, Piers Morgan could chip in. Have you been speaking to Piers?
1: No, I haven't.
2: He chipped in £1,000.
3: Yeah,
1: did he?
3: Yeah.
1: It's the first time ever Piers Morgan and I have agreed on anything.
3: So the game has an 11 a.m. start time. Now, there is an option that he could leave and get a cab, I believe, but the cab would have to leave at 5 a.m.
1: Oh, and he'll still be in the romantic throes of passion.
3: It depends when they start the romantic throes of passion. That is not a test match. He wouldn't play a whole test match the game day
1: it's
3: before.
1: It's his wedding night.
3: Yes, but he does have to play a big game of cricket.
1: It's his wedding night.
4: So you're saying
2: he's captain?
3: He's captain, yeah.
1: I'm trying to think of his box puns.
3: Yeah, I was as well. I was about to say, even on your wedding night, you can go out for a duck. And I'm like, I don't even know what that means.
5: This is Kerry and Tommy.
7: Kerry Bickmore and Tommy Little.
1: Now, neither of us, in fact, the whole world, we all know how reality shows work. Like, neither of us are in some kind of world where we think, oh, my God, what we see is actually what's happening. And none of it's been crafted and carefully edited. And like, we're all aware. We watch reality TV knowing not all of it's real, right?
3: What about Alone?
1: Maybe that's the realest of the real.
3: Okay.
1: Because I do believe that. You're right. I do believe all of that.
3: What about
1: Survivor would have all the tricks and stuff put in.
3: Well, yeah, sometimes they're not where they say they are. You know what I'm saying?
1: No, what do you mean?
3: I mean, sometimes they reckon they show it.
1: Like Samoa. Like, or wherever they
3: Yeah, but they show it like they walk off the beach and into tribal council.
4: And you reckon there's an edit in there?
1: Where do you think they walked to?
3: I reckon there's a van in there.
1: They've gone and had a little sit.
3: I reckon there's a van. I reckon there's a boat. And I reckon...
4: You reckon there's dinner in there?
3: I reckon...
4: Oh my God.
3: I reckon...

0: There's a few bento boxes.
1: Easy.
2: Well, you know the UK version, I'm a Celebrity, Get Me Out of Here, yeah. Shot on the Gold Coast next to a 5-star hotel.
3: Okay, so see what I mean? We all know that stuff. But I got sucked in and annoyed by something that happened on The Voice, and I brought it to you yesterday. There was a young girl called Michaela that had sung, and this was her audition. Okay, so then she did her performance and the judges spoke to her. Now, we all know there's, you know, a nasty judge, a nice judge, like everyone's got their roles to play.
0: Yes, or in this case, there's three judges and a Spice Girl.
3: Yes, we talked about this yesterday. Yes. But I just think they all need to have a meeting beforehand to chat about some stuff. Good, Richard Marx, and I packed in Richard Marx yesterday admitting that he had more than just the two hit songs that he's been making, hits and writing songs for decades,
0: Wonderful.
3: And we had a conversation about whether you needed to be all in with your craft to be successful, right? He absolutely tore her to shreds, told her unless she's fully committed, because she said she was a wildlife warrior, an ecologist, wanted to go to uni, and he's like, nah, you can't be a singer and want to have a career in something else, right? Mm-hmm. And then afterwards, she left the stage and they got their bitch on, the judges.
4: Sounds as though she just did this for shits and gigs.
5: Yeah, totally. For all of you in the audience or anybody who knows somebody who's thinking about coming to audition for The Voice, don't waste our time. Seriously. This was like she had nothing else to do on a Thursday.
0: Hearing that back again, his lack of brevity with his sentence really makes me laugh. For anybody who's thinking about, or anybody who knows someone who's thinking about maybe coming on The Voice, like,
3: I really felt for Michaela, because I do think it's possible to have many streams and many sides of your personality. And if she wants to be an ecologist and wants to sing, go for her. But I saw a post, now she pops up in my feed because obviously she's heard me talking about it, right? And how's this? She talked about, my final audition aired on The Voice last night, thanks to everyone that watched. I was scouted by the show and invited to come and perform via social media, right? So this implication that she's wasted everybody's time by rocking up and only being half-assed. When she didn't beg to come on, they contacted her and said, can you please come on? Then she said, my story and my work with wildlife was a draw card for my character and was celebrated through my time on the show. Because obviously that makes her story interesting for the time they've aired it, because this is the final, her final audition. And so the whole thing made me realise that here we are. She's been painted as, you know, this girl that's come on, waste everybody's time. She's not committed enough, been shouted down by some old guy in the music industry. This poor girl was putting out her talent on social media. She was seen by somebody working for the show and said, come and audition. And that's exactly what happened. And that's all that needed to happen. Like, now you've just, like, unnecessarily shattered it all for TV.
0: Yes, but didn't you start this by saying we all know how reality TV is not real?
3: I know, I'm saying that sometimes I forget. Then I'm reminded there's a girl in the middle of all of that, that everyone's going, yeah, don't waste their time. And she's like, hey, I wasn't trying to waste anybody's time. Yeah. I just responded to a social media request and so now I'm getting grilled by Richard Marx.
6: Hits you up on social media. What do you do? Say no.
0: You go, because you still want to be on TV.
6: Especially with Survivor.
0: Yeah.
7: Missed their last show? Catch the podcast on the Listener app or

0: This is the Hamish and Andy podcast for the early birds.
1: Ahoy to me hunting, Hamish.
2: If Jack's will and you're good, then Mike has checked out for this one.
1: No, ahoy to my returning, Jack.
2: Ahoy. Hunting and returning. Are we just tribe members?
1: Well, tribe member would use one of these, particularly...
2: Oh, they're types of boomerangs.
1: He's got it.
3: Oh, well done.
1: Types of boomerangs.
2: Not all boomerangs return.
1: No. The hunting ones can deliver extreme blows at a range of at least 80 metres.
2: Yeah, they were pretty snapping necks.
1: Yeah.
2: Yeah, yeah, well, you got to eat.
1: Star-shaped was the third of the boomerang shapes. A little bit of a cross.
3: The star-shaped come back or not?
1: Yeah, I think that one can come back.
2: And then are they the ones, because nowadays you get, you know, they're made of like high quality plastic and nylon and, you know, fluoro colours and you take them to the park. Mm-hmm. And I don't know if other people have had the same experience when you go to the park with a young kid to show them the boomerang, but the cell is often a lot more exciting than the reality.
1: Oh,
2: it takes a bit of skill to get it going.
3: It's so hard to catch a returning boomerang.
2: They don't come back. Yeah. I mean, very rarely are they coming back to your hand.
1: No.
2: You have about five shots and then you go, anyway, well, the idea is you get it going and it does come back. You can see it start to arc. Did we all see that before it just died out on the footy oval? Yeah. Well, you know, you get better at it and it does that.
1: Ahoy also to Damon in South Sydney, who used the very easy-to-use system, hamishnary.com, to tell us what he's been up to.
4: Ahoy, boys. It's Damon from south of Sydney. Just driving home through one of my local towns, and I notice that there's a new store open with a queue miles long. As I'm driving past, I go, is that? No, surely not. And a Cy Bowl franchise has opened up, and going crazy. The Oracle, number 6, strikes again. Had a look on their website. They're looking for franchises. Maybe we do the people's a Cy Bowl, hey? Anyway, let's have a good one. Cheers.
2: People's shop's not a bad idea.
1: Yeah.
2: I mean, it does feel like a peter out immediately, but... let's do the people's Acai Bowl shop.
1: Yeah.
2: Oh, staffing napkins.
1: Oh, berries, I love it.
3: Too hard.
1: It. And then just getting everyone registered. So suddenly we've got, you know, 500,000 people that want a part share in an Acai Bowl franchise, and we have to send out their...
2: Fastest Peter out of the show.
1: 006
2: Fastest Peter out we've ever had.
1: Yep.
2: But, Jack, on that, you did select the trend, and I know that that's what we asked of you to do, didn't we? And
1: yes.
2: It was up to us to figure out how to invest in it.
3: And we never really got how to invest in Acai's.
2: Because buying a franchise isn't investing in it. That's just making someone further up the chain richer. Mm-hmm. We need in at the top somehow, and we just couldn't get it happening.
1: Yeah, and it seemed like huge conglomerates already owned a lot of that Acai stuff.
2: Will it fade away, though? Like, it's...
1: Acai Bowl.
2: Or does this keep peaking forever?
3: Oh, I forgot to tell you guys. I got an email from somebody, and he said, I know a lot about Acai. Like, hit me up if you need to know more. And I just let it linger.
2: Sorry. This is why we do a podcast and we don't run a venture capital fund. Damn it. I actually got an email from this guy called Elon, and he was like, I'm going to do this electric car company. It was ages ago. And I should have replied to him.
3: I'll fish that up for next week.
2: No, you won't.
1: Hey, new one at the top of the show.
2: Love to kick things. We haven't done this for a while. Mm-hmm. And I was like, why don't we just do it at the top of the show? We usually upset you later in the show.
1: Oh, yeah.
2: But if we upset you early.
1: Well, that's what, not getting out of the way.
2: Early, yeah. Take your medicine.
1: No, but that's not the way it works. Normally, if you're with your partner and you're on holidays, you're like, gosh, I won't tell him now because we've got windsurfing to do.
2: No. Let's do the fight on day one. Do it at the airport while we weren't having fun anyway.
1: Okay.

0: Upset Andy.
1: I've actually got a couple of personal ones to kick off with, Ando.
2: Okay.
1: For our wedding, which is now some years ago, 11, 12 years ago, we actually received three of the same or similar kind of cutlery sets, okay? Lovely. We've never wanted for cutlery again for the rest of our lives. It's like a quite fancy handled cutlery.
2: And did you pull
1: set.
2: Them all out at once or?
1: Yeah, you would have kept them, but I just went, you know what? Why would we, what are we saving it for? Like there's about 20 of each knife and fork. Let's just use them for our life because like what, if you go and get IKEA cutlery, it's like, we'll never ever pull the good cutlery
2: yes.
1: out. So let's just get them in the drawer. The thing is the knife is essentially a steak knife.
2: Mm-hmm.
1: And it occurred to me every morning I sort of have peanut butter toast, usually I have peanut butter toast. Does buttering peanut butter toast with a steak knife?
2: Yeah, that actually does annoy me. I've got my.
1: But why? It's a blade.
2: It
1: delivers the peanut butter.
2: Anything with a little serration or a little ridge, I don't use for the butter or not. Because I just don't even like seeing the scrape, the corrugated iron. Butter. So this is actually a good one, Ham.
1: I was
2: the beach house that I go to. I'm like, ah, oh, great. We're buttering some bread. Here I'm going for this knife.
1: So you don't like even any indent. Most butter knives at least have a tiny few teeth.
3: Yes, some butter knives you'll have like tiny little serrations on
2: not
3: them.
2: A true one.
3: Okay.
1: So you just want a flat plank of metal.
3: Yes.
1: Smooth with a curve to it.
2: With a curve to it, and I'd like it to obviously be beveled into a sharper edge at one side.
1: Think about this. When I dig it into the peanut butter, because it's crunchy and it's like quite stiff peanut butter, it's coming up in all kind of weird shapes. I'm cutting the peanut butter out, jagging it on.
2: No, that doesn't suit me.
1: That's a real man's toast. So here's the other one. Although, like, so, you know, I'm fast and loose, and you're a bit of a systems guy, right?
2: Mm.
1: It's becoming apparent to me as my son grows up, he's also a bit of a systems guy. This funny world where I'm raising, Fast and Lucy is raising a systems guy, like a wolf raising a human baby in the jungle.
2: Yeah, yeah.
1: And the human baby does have to do a few wolf things.
2: Yeah.
1: He has to get a bit better at wolf culture, but also the wolf learns a bit from the human.
2: Absolutely.
1: And so I see the world through his eyes. He pointed out one the other day that I was like, I wouldn't see this in a million years, honey. In the back of buses, I'm sure everywhere, but in New South Wales, it's got the 40 sign.
2: Mm-hmm.
1: So it's like you know, go slow around the bus. Then on one side of the 40 sign, it goes, it says when lights, and then on the other side it says flashing.
2: Yep.
1: Right? Now, there's obviously different amounts of letters in the phrase when lights and flashing. And flashing's shorter than when lights.
2: Yep.
1: So it's uneven. Okay. So something goes, why did they do that? Why did they make it uneven on both sides of the sign? And I go, well, I guess if they cut it exactly in half, it'd be like when ligger flashing, you know, people wouldn't be able to read it. He goes, no, but you put it above. You put it above and make it evenly spaced. And then you just have the 40 underneath.
2: What a God.
1: I went, he's got it. He's got it. This human, he sees things that the wolves don't.
2: Yes.
1: And that's.
2: I'm proud of him.
1: Yeah, I mean, I'm probably, as he grows up, I might have to come to you to go, you know, Sonny, he was mumbling something about why can't we just have a flat knife in the house? Do you know what that would be about? But we do have a lot of other fast and loose people to upset Annie. And in another move that brings me great joy, I couldn't be bothered getting my screen working on my side of the desk. I can't even see who we've got, which already upsets Andy.
2: Jess, ahoy to you.
1: Here we go. Thanks. Ahoy, Jess.
4: Hey, guys. So I have one that might simultaneously please and upset Andy.
2: Ooh. Feels weird.
4: Like Andy, I love efficiency. And you know when you go to the petrol pump, it always takes a while for it to actually start coming out?
2: Yep.
1: Yeah.
4: But as soon as I reach the pump, I just start squeezing.
2: Wow.
4: Then I take off the cap with my other hand.
1: Oh, so it's already active.
4: Yeah, by the time it's open, the petrol will be flowing. Sometimes the petrol will go all over my car, but the rain event it'll get washed off, you know.
1: I reckon. I'm with you here. I love the idea of that time saver because
2: this is
1: you're a fast and loose boy. You got no time to wait for the pump to start flowing. I haven't talked to you about the thing that I do with the toilet, where I will be weeing in the toilet and I will start the flush early, hoping to time
2: it. Why?
1: I don't know.
3: You don't have to hang around for the flush.
1: I feel like it's a time saver. I don't know if anyone else does this, but I'm like, if I start the flush early, then I can finish and focus on, I think it's because I'm like, once I'm packing up, and I'm done, I don't then have to like go over, I don't have to move my hand over to the top of the toilet. So I kind of get two things done at once. I'm pressing the button whilst I'm still going.
2: You can do that towards the end. You that
1: one. Yeah. But it's while it's still going that's the time saving bit. I don't split it into two different jobs.
2: Yes, I quite like yours. I'm going to try it. I think I'll be conservative because, again, the idea of having petrol on the ground doesn't excite me. And we shouldn't probably encourage that either to anyone to be having petrol fights like Zoolander. But
1: I always thought it was that you're waiting for inside to press the button.
3: I don't think it's always them turning it on. I think it's just a lag in the
2: system.
1: It must be a lag. They'd get so over that.
2: Thanks, Jess. Callum.
0: Ahoy, boys. Top of the gusto.
1: Top of the gusto. Top of the gusto meter to you, Callum. What have you got to upset Andy?
0: Yeah, it's pretty spicy. So my housemate, when I was at uni, he used to buy, you know, blocks of the Cadbury chocolate. But he wouldn't break a piece off when he'd eat it. He'd just, like, bite straight into it.
1: And he just almost left the room.
0: Yeah. to add to that, his, like, favourite one, you know, the snack ones where it's all the different flavours?
1: Yeah.
0: It's got like that gooey fondant in it. So, yeah, you bite into that so you don't get a little bit of caramel, little bit of strawberry. Oh,
1: you're just bursting out everywhere.
2: Yeah. No, that's red hot for me. That's
0: and he gets like the mozzarella string in, so it's, you know, going all over his hand and his chin. And
1: yeah, mate, that is just such a full-on way to eat chocolate, though. To eat it like it's a burger. Like it's, chocolate is a... We can all acknowledge, like, you know, even if you're scared of chocolate, like some of us, and the edges, it's a nibbling medium.
2: Yeah.
1: Or at least it's a considered bite.
2: Like, if you're filled with a goo, it's a considered bite. Thanks, Cal. Larry, ahoy to you.
5: Ahoy, Hamish and Andrew.
2: Oh, thank you for using my formal name. Larry, that's something to upset me.
5: My upset Andy is that I never close the sunglasses compartment in my car, so that I've always got easy access.
1: Awesome. That's awesome. That's such a good one.
2: I mean, I've never used it.
5: That you put them back in the case and it doesn't fit in the compartment.
1: He would. He absolutely would.
3: Yeah. And he would have that little wipe that you use to do the lenses as well.
1: Andy, do you keep the wipe?
2: Yes, of course.
1: Unbelievable. You don't just use a jumper.
2: No. Not wearing a micro cloth jumper, am I?
1: Do you fold the wipe?
2: Yeah.
1: Serial killer.
3: The only time you ever use the wipe is day one of getting the sunglasses.
1: Day one, and they're not dirty enough.
2: Why? I use the wipe regularly.
3: You never keep the wipe.
2: Beck used the wipe because the sunglasses are in my glove compartment. When she gets them out for me, or if I'm driving, she often then goes, I'll give him a little wipe. Jake, yes, that counts, Larry. Jacob, wrap this up all the way from New Zealand.
6: Ahoy, boys.
2: Ahoy to you.
6: So, you know the light above the two front seats in the car?
2: Yep.
6: So I would turn it on, and then I get out of the car and I forget to switch it off.
2: Yep.
6: So it would drain the battery and come out flat battery in the morning. So instead of just making sure that I've turned it off, I just got the back end of a screwdriver and smashed the light.
1: Problemo solved.
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0: It's the Hamish and Andy podcast for the early birds, night owls, and people questioning their alarm choices.
1: Ando, I just want to bring up something that's literally immediately just come to hand. Because we sit in here with our, like, you know, laptops and stuff and mucking around. I just looked at an email and it is to both of us. It contains information that will possibly slightly incriminate me. So I thought I'd get ahead of this. And heck, since we're in here doing it, might as well just do it on the podcast.
2: Who's it from?
1: It's from someone at a company called Meter.
2: Yes.
1: The digital, who make meat thermometers.
2: Yes.
1: That you gave to me as a Christmas present last year. Like, this is going to be great. They go inside, like, if you're cooking steaks or lamb or whatever, links to an app. And I have really, I've enjoyed it.
2: Okay. Jacko, I mean, and you're not going to get one for this, but I just say,
1: His ears have pricked right up and his eyes have lit up.
3: No, I've got an old school meat thermometer that doesn't go to Wi-Fi, but it does the job.
2: No, this is like amazing. And it's my go-to gift. Because you know when you find something, you're like, no one has this. Mm. So, yeah.
1: Okay, a couple of things to check off here, right? So I will now admit, because it's contained in the email, so you're going to find it anyway, I lost it. Right? Yeah. But I was like, no big deal.
2: Yeah.
1: I've missed it. I actually do have one of the old meat thermometers. I've been trying for a while and I just cracked it yesterday and I was like, you know what? I'm just guessing here.
2: Yeah.
1: Like, I got to go back to my digital ways.
2: Jack, just to give you a perspective, again, this is going to sound like an infomercial, but I don't have to mention the product by name again, but you say you're in charge of the Barbie, right?
3: Yeah.
2: And you put, like, say you put in a big thing of steak, you put the thermometer in, it links to your phone and your watch. You can go for a wander.
1: It just goes, yeah.
2: It just goes,
1: take it out now.
2: Yeah.
1: And then let it cook in its own juices for a while.
2: Just take it out now, rest, then it counts down. It also tells you how long you've got to go. It measures that.
3: Good.
2: And so Beck will go, when am I putting on the cell? I'm like, 12 minutes. You know, it's,
1: Okay. So I go, and to be honest, and again, like, we're not trying to do an ad here, and this is maybe where it doesn't sound like an ad, because I was like, I'll just get another one. And I was like, you know what? They can't be. In my mind, I was like, I actually got Andy a really good Christmas present. And I was like, its usefulness has been terrific. So I was like, that in my mind scrubs out the money difference.
2: Yeah, he did buy me a really good Christmas.
1: So I was like, that's fine. Actually, it's something I've used all the time. Mm. Anyway, I go to the website, not as cheap as I thought. Because I thought it was going to be like $40 or something.
2: No.
1: And it's some hundreds.
2: Yeah.
1: So I was like, wow, okay. Regret losing it now more than I previously did. But they are pretty small and it's the kind of thing you'd keep track of. But in my kitchen, like, you know, there's like coloured pencils in with rolling pins.
2: Yeah.
1: So no chance. Obviously, you're a good customer. First of all, did you buy mine?
2: Yeah.
1: Okay, great. Because I was like, maybe Andy's been sent these for free. Because now the person from the marketing department of the thermometer company has sent you and me an email. She goes, hi, guys. Sorry for the random email. Just noticed Hamish placed an order yesterday. Thanks for that. And I was like, oh, now she's dobbing on me to Andy. Because I didn't want you to know that I was replacing your present, especially after I found out it wasn't as cheap as I thought it was. So anyway, you found out that I've had to buy a new one because I lost it. But then she's gone, I've got you covered.
2: Mm.
1: As in a bit of like, hey, don't worry about it. And she's going to send you one too.
2: Does that mean you get a refund?
1: I guess it does.
2: Oh,
3: very nice. Well weaseled.
2: Yes.
1: What do you think?
3: I'm jealous.
1: Appreciate the honesty.
2: Jack.
1: Anything you would like to say?
2: I mean.
1: The window is open.
2: I would.
1: You did say you were fine with the old school way.
3: Yeah, it is. But like, I do like Andy's little hypothetical of walking around the backyard and like it buzzes your watch to tell you go back there. So I would be open to getting one as well. But we're all Weasley now, so what can you really do? Just calculating this, there's probably one more in the system than we need. If Andy's already got one and she's sending you and Andy one, there seems to be one floating.
1: Uh-oh, Wrinkle Master's here. Jack Van Winkle.
3: We can't throw stones because we're all benefiting.
1: No, I think, but Andy and I have both acted with honour.
2: Mm.
1: Like, he bought one, I bought one, and then they've come in saying,
3: hard to buy, so I didn't even know it existed.
1: But I think you have to show intent to buy.
3: Yeah. Yeah, oh, and I, I would buy now that I've heard about it. Mm. I'm very interested in it.
1: Yep.
3: I will go and buy. Before I do, though, if there is one floating
2: how
3: around.
2: About, how about this? How about this? How about this for an interesting...
1: Buy Andy's.
2: No. How about this is interesting? Hey, you clearly just went and bought one.
1: I did.
2: And they discovered it.
1: Yeah.
2: And then they gave you the refund.
1: That's true. And, they, and this won't go out for
2: will,
1: a few days.
2: Will Jack just go and buy one?
1: Yeah, buy one.
3: Too risky.
1: Why? You just said you were happy to pay.
3: Lesser known name. So there's less chance they'll pick it up and do the, send the email saying, I'm looking after you. Lesser known.
1: But you said you were happy to buy.
3: Yeah, but if there's a, there's, there seems to be one more in the system.
1: You're really, yeah, you're helping him out with inventories.
3: So where do we get to though?
4: When you guys travel, I choose to travel and set.
1: Sorry, I thought we were at the end of an old game show. Sorry, I know you were about to say something. I was actually just talking about that the other day. Remember at the end of Wheel of Fortune and like Price is Right and stuff?
2: Yes.
1: Like, you know, when we travel, we choose to stay at, you know, Holiday Inn.
2: Yeah.
1: That was just back in the day. Now you look at stuff on social media where people have to go, hey, this is an ad, sponsored, collab, you know, just in case there's any cloudiness, I am being gifted something here. Back in the day, that we choose to fly was just a lie. We are saying that because
2: they still had the choice
1: for free.
2: But they would
1: we
2: give
1: chose
2: it
1: to fly based on the exchange of free flight. Yeah. That's how we chose. That's how we came about making the choice.
2: Potentially some money as well as free flight. It was a full-time job for voiceover people. Like, that's what I think is...
3: It was also, you also got, like, Tony was dressed by Hugo Boss.
1: Yes. That ended years ago in TV.
2: Isn't that, like, people talk about the devastating things that happens to television, it's dying, etc. But I feel like just having a guy in the booth telling you things.
1: Well, even credits.
2: Yes.
1: Remember the, like, we haven't had credits for decades.
2: No.
1: But, guys, let me tell you this. When Andy and me were growing up and making our first TV shows, we had credits.
2: Yeah.
1: You end. Knew the assistant boom operator was.
2: And then you knew what we were wearing at the end of it. We say that as well.
1: You knew that Hugo Boss reluctantly agreed to give 30% off suits to these unknown guys.
2: True. No, this, what I'm asking is when you're traveling.
1: Yes.
2: How much room in your bags is for you?
1: Oh, mate.
2: Because I have a situation with Beck where no matter how many bags she's taking, she will look at me and go, and what am I putting in your bag? I'm like, I've got my bags. They're my bags.
1: Yeah.
2: They're denoted by the fact that they're not overly expensive luggage that I shouldn't spend money on buying. And also the fact that they're mine and my things are in it. But nah.
1: This is my space. Yeah. I mean, it's funny when you have kids, that gets exciting because sometimes usually take a kid's suitcase and that's both of their clothes. But I sneak shoes into the kids.
2: Right.
1: And I sneak them in first. Because sneakers are the bulkiest item.
2: Yeah.
1: Right? So I'll often go,
2: if you get your shoes right, you go,
3: everything else can squish.
1: I've often fantasized about taking just an entire, like, duffel bag of shoes.
2: Mm.
1: And then the luxury you'd have in the rest of the case. Because they'd just be chucking things around and it'd be glorious. Anyway, I sneak shoes in the kids' bag. Because Zoe packs early.
2: Yep.
1: I don't. Mm-hmm. Zoe's packed like 2 or 3 days, well, a week before an international holiday.
2: Wow.
1: For the kids, just to make sure everything's sorted.
2: Yep.
1: And I'll go and like sneak, okay, there's a pair of shoes, like sneak them under Rudy's stuff. But then Zoe will find them invariably.
2: Yes.
1: She'll be like, why are the Birkenstocks in here? Like, oh, right, yeah, I just thought I'd get ahead of time.
2: Kids could grow into them.
1: Make things a little easier on my side of the fence. Because I know I can always get it in my bag. It's just whether I can be bothered doing it or not. But Zoe takes two bags. Zoe takes two suitcases and I'm just got one.
2: Beck on the recent trip took 3 bags. And then said, what can I put in your bag?
3: Full size?
2: No, 2 full size, 1 like bigger carry-on.
1: Spillover.
2: And then she takes 2 carry-ons. Like I said.
1: 2 carry-ons?
2: Yeah, it's crazy. And then she says, when we're over there, she's like, she always goes shopping. So I'm saying, I said, can you just take, please just leave some space because it's going to spill into my stuff. Yeah.
1: Do what we all do and buy the world's cheapest suitcase in Thailand.
2: Yeah.
1: To put all the stuff you bought from the markets in, send it home, the bag will split, it will last one, and you'll never wear any of the stuff you bought from the market. You don't need 8 pairs of fake Eva Sue jeans, but it's fun.
2: It's fun. What I did this most recent trip, I took an empty carry-on just to avoid the fight.
1: Good on you.
2: I just took a full empty bag on a plane. Gee, it was luxury on the way.
5: That would have been great. I got in. We went overseas, you know, a couple of weeks ago, and we got back a few weeks ago. I get in trouble because we have a family puppet called Smarty, who Zoe does not like because Smarty's character is a bit risque.
2: Yeah.
5: He's a bit risque to Zoe behind the kids' back, like never in front of the kids, but he's not.
2: He'd be canceled.
5: He'd get canceled. He'd get canceled these days. He's from an era of entertainment.
2: Where voiceovers were right.
5: That's no place. His late night show would have had credits, for sure. For sure. So Snarty, he's not for everyone. He's certainly not for Zoe. She doesn't appreciate the humor. His character to the kids, though, he's a fun-loving guy. Yeah. He's a little blue puppy. He's like a Jim Henson puppet we've had for like 10 years.
2: I've seen Smarty in action.
5: So Smarty gets...
2: I've seen Smarty being nice to the kids, but I've also seen Smarty's other character.
5: He's late night here. He sneaks away on trips, and that's the most trouble. Like, so this, like, most recent trip, if I'm just with the kids for like half a day or something, Zoe's doing something, Smarty will be in the backpack. We're taking him around. He's at the Acropolis. Like, Smarty's in a taxi. Smarty's eating chips, like, having a great time. Then we show Zoe at the end of the holiday. Uh-oh, look who came on holidays. Her first reaction is always like, I can't believe you would sacrifice suitcase space for Smarty. Which, and then he, you know, he'll say some things back to that. Which we can't say these days.
0: We're taking a quick break, but we'll continue this episode of the Hamish and Andy podcast next.

0: This is the Hamish and Andy podcast for the early birds.
1: Hame, this is just growing and growing in excitement. It's a shame there was only limited tickets, but we should jump into this.
2: There's a cool new conference, no matter your beers. Come on. The conference so nice you can deduct it once at a maximum.
3: Can't stress it enough.
1: We've made that very clear. The ATO has signed off on that new tagline, so that's good.
2: We are learning as we go.
1: We've always said correspondence with them has had a jovial feel.
2: It has a chummy feel, doesn't it?
1: Chummy.
2: It's nice.
1: Chummy and jovial are interchangeable, yeah. I feel.
2: But it's good to be putting on an event, a business development event.
1: Mm-hmm.
2: In fact, it's got to the stage, Ando, where now that we're all sweet-o burrito with the ATO, it's got to the stage where I go, do we invite Jim Chalmers as a guest of honour?
1: His local electric is in Queensland.
2: Do we invite the head of the ATO to go, you know what, come. Yeah. Mm. Nothing to hide. It's wall-to-wall business development and education at the conference we're putting on. Come on in. Have a look. Mm. Have a bit.
1: It's just so full. It's so full. Yes. Yes, we shall.
2: This is like in Breaking Bad. Chicken man going, come to the laundry, snoop around. And obviously don't look under that. But apart from that, you know, as you can see, it's just a laundry. No, well, I do maintain, I say, hey, come and have a look, have a biscuit. It's on us.
4: Yes, in that analogy, it was just a laundry and not a drug den. Because we're not doing anything.
2: We're actually not doing anything, baby. You're acting like we do have something under one of the drying machines, but we have nothing. We have nothing except business development and education. Ando, biscuits, while we're on biscuits. You got an update? Because I actually have an update for biscuit related.
1: Still in negotiations with a leading brand to provide the ones that you wanted.
2: Yeah. I see. We're not even naming them now because we're dangling the carrot of future naming, right?
1: That's exactly what I've just done. And it's been a little frustrating. It's a bit protracted. I thought it'd be simple just to get to send us a truckload of biscuits.
2: Would I be correct in saying we're hoping for the opposite of their name in relation to them sponsoring it? We're hoping they are so sponsoring us.
1: Yes. So there'll be a countdown to where they can. Actually, that's nice. We should have them a countdown for where they come out and they're going to go. They're going to are not going to participate or they are so going to participate. That's 2 weeks. I'll give them 2 weeks.
2: While you're dilly-dallying with backing and forthing, backroom tactics, whatever you're doing on the negotiating side of things, I'm a man of action, and I've gone and locked in something on the biscuit front. I've greenlit our biscuit band. I greenlit yesterday with Carly. I greenlit Kingston Crumb, the band, the cover band, who are named after the biscuit.
1: Yes.
2: So they are going to play what I've requested to be soft, if not acoustic, biscuit jams.
1: Okay, good.
2: During the hour of biscuits.
1: We don't want to be
2: over, because remember, the 1 hour of biscuits is with tea and coffee. So people are coming in post-registration.
1: Are we flying them in? Where were they from?
4: I thought they were local, no, covering, that's why we liked them.
2: Look, at this stage, I've said covering costs. There may be, and this, I suppose, is contingent on how you go with your negotiations, there may be some biscuit payment for them. Servlet biscuit payment for them, but certainly no money is changing hands. But we are looking at giving them, I don't know, maybe they get half an hour biscuit access before anyone else, sort of platinum level business biscuit access.
4: And I imagine all their costs would be deductible for them as a band.
2: You would imagine so. No, always go talk to your local accountant.
1: talk to the village
2: CPA. But the thing I love about that is it now brings such an atmosphere to the biscuit hour.
1: Doesn't it? Yes.
2: So that's greenlit. Isn't this amazing? So if you've already bought a ticket to ConCon, you're like, oh, hang on a sec, value add.
1: No, I didn't know Kingston.

0: healthcare industry. That is the initial promise. That's what we're following through on. You come, you'll hear relevant information to your industry.
1: This is, it started with a voice, I started a WhatsApp, it started with a voice note, which I'm normally against, to you guys, just to kind of kick start the chat and the organisation for the guest speakers of ConCon.
2: Hey fellas, Andy here. I'm just going to be taking my speaker's hat off and putting on my administrator's hat on, and I'll send you another message. Hi, Mr. Blake and Mr. Post. It's Andy here. I'm running the administration for the upcoming ConCon, where I believe you're both booked as speakers. Just want to confirm that you're still available for those dates. We're very excited. First up, there is 191 industries at the moment. So I'll send through 64 to each speaker. And I think it's best to try and group them down to 25 each. That gives 75 minutes of speaking and allows time for some biscuit eating and Conrad Sewell. Yes, they'll come through later today. Start your groupings. If there's anything for your riders, for your dressing rooms, please let us know.
3: Thanks, Andy. I'm very excited to start putting the work in for these ConCon presentations. I noticed you said, though, that there were 191 registered industries. That doesn't really divide equally into three. By my count, it would be 64 for one person, 64 for another, and 63. I am happy to put my hand up for 63. I only ever did two other jobs before getting into radio and podcasting, so I'm happy to take those two industries, if you like. That would be cinema workers and boundary umpires for junior football.
4: Hi, Andy. Thanks so much for getting in contact with me. I'm really excited to come and enhance the educational and business development content at ConCon. I think it'll be wonderful for all participants and for the country as a whole. I'd like to commend you on your use of WhatsApp technology. I think you'll find it's very, very easy to send audio messages amongst a large group and the transfer's instantaneous. I haven't listened to any of my co-speaker Jack's feedback, but one thought I did have was if he's talking about being a cinema worker and there is any sort of cash register situation at the conference near biscuits or whether it's near merch or extra merch, I would just be wary of placing Jack in a cash handling position. Can't wait to be there.
3: Oh, hi, Hamish. I'm happy to hear that you'll be speaking at ConCon as well. I look forward to seeing you there. Just in regards to comments you made about me not being trusted around the handling of cash, I'm not sure what you've heard about my time as a cinema worker, but I was simply pocketing tips that customers would give me when they thought the service was exceptional or above and beyond. So no more should be said about it, and I'll see you guys soon.
5: Thank you both for getting back to me. It's really great that you cleared that up, Jack. We can obviously put you in charge now of all cash tills. One final thing, was it your understanding that you're getting your own way there to the Gold Coast, or is that going to be a company expense on our end?
6: Great to hear from everyone. Really excited as the day approaches. Just wondering if you could help me out with something, Jack. I rang Hoyts and asked them about their tipping policy, and they said they never had one, and it's actually against the law for any Hoyts employee to accept tips. Would you be able to tell me who the specific manager was at Hoyts who approved the tipping policy? Only because cinema workers, tipping etiquette, theft prevention, cash management, loss management are all topics I'll be covering at ConCon. So I'd love to get some clarity on that. Really appreciate your help. Thanks, mate.
3: Sorry, Haim, I must have not received your last message. I think it never went through, and don't bother sending it again because my memory's full on my phone and it won't come through.
6: Wow, I guess so, WhatsApp not...
7: Lots of work done.
6: Really staying on topic there as the weekend progressed and we keep sending voicemails back and forth. Really staying on topic. Yeah, I guess WhatsApp's not as good as we thought it was.

0: because it seems to be clogged up and Jack's not able to hear them all. And
1: yeah, so better to stick with our system, hamygang.com, of uploading your audio.
0: I did love, Jack, your use of the phrase, "I think we should move on."
2: I felt like you disrespected that in a way by not moving on, which was the request of the group.
1: Next week, let's come together and decide on the format, how long we'll speak for, but also the groupings.
0: I mean, I've got mine. We've all got ours, like the 64s, the 63s. It's just far, far, far too many. If you look at those two sessions, obviously 45 minutes at ConCon, that's 90 minutes. You're not going to fit 191 topics in. We do, as you said, Andrew, we need to collapse it down.
2: Into the third session?
0: Could go into the third session, which at this stage looks positive, looks like it will happen. Do need to flag, it might on the day change. At this stage, I can't see that happening. But if unstructured networking happens for the third session, we need to get I think we do all the topics in the first two.
1: Yeah.
0: Just and then do a best of in the third session. We need it.
2: Next week, we'll jump into those.
0: We'll have our clumps.
3: Look, cutting in here to take a quick break. But we'll pick up exactly where we left off next. The Hamish and Andy podcast. And for more of the boys, search Hamish and Andy on LiSTNR.

0: It's the Hamish and Andy podcast for the early birds. 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
1: Ahoy to me, Catherine. Hamish.
2: Maybe hurricanes or towns of the Northern Territory.
1: No, not towns of the Northern Territory.
2: Is it maybe it's wives of Henry VIII?
1: Ahoy to my Anne.
2: Yes.
1: Well, that sounds really regal.
2: I think it's wives of Henry VIII. This feels very trivia nighty.
1: You've got it, Ham. I'd be Jane. They were the three names. So it is a three-based thing. They were the three names of Henry VIII's six wives. Three Catherines, two Annes, one Jane.
2: Yeah. I mean,
3: like, they only had like 20 names back then.
2: That's true. Yeah, that's why there was three Catherines and you weren't getting
3: like
2: many.
3: Henrys and Williams all over the place.
2: Nah, a lot of, like, you know, nowadays you go to a playground, it's just Harpers and Albies and
1: objects are named.
2: Spices and apples, yeah.
1: Spoons are named.
3: I haven't run into a spoon myself, but I believe you.
1: Yeah. There's one out there.
2: There'd be a spoonie, for sure. Spoon man's kid. Very, very deep reference to a Triple M late night radio jock from many years ago.
1: The Spoon Man.
2: Spoon Man.
1: Late night. He'd say what everyone's thinking. and I hope he's passed that on.
2: And then
1: to Young Spoon.
2: We'd be thinking it. He'd say it. We'd think it again. And you go, oh, second time I've thought that. I was thinking it. He said it. Now I'm thinking it again.
1: That's right. He wouldn't then say it again, though.
2: No, then you'd be in a loop, like mirrors reflecting each other. Or a feedback from electric guitar.
1: One
2: thing
1: thought,
2: safe, think safe, think safe, think safe. Oh no, quick, someone hit Spoon Man, we're in a loop.
1: Ahoy also to Eloise, who used the very easy to use system, hamishandy.com, to tell us what she's been up to.
4: Ahoy, fellas, I hope you are well. I just wanted to let you know that I travelled from Perth to Sydney last week for work, and I had four hotspots that I had to tick off while I was there. One was the Sydney Opera House.
2: Yep.
4: Two was the Sydney Harbour Bridge.
2: Yep, good one.
4: Three was Pancakes on the Rocks. And four was the Opinos.
2: Yes.
4: You know, said to say ahoy to you fellas, and he also gave me $1 off my meal, and I didn't even have to give him a bow. See you later.
1: Oh.
2: That's why he's known as the embassy of the show, isn't it?
1: Yes.
2: Like, he's absolutely the you know, because I know a podcast is very ethereal, it's a digital file. But if we were to ever have a physical embodiment of the show, he's our shop front.
1: Yes.
2: You know, he's our Apple store.
1: Yeah. And they are the four things to tick off in Sydney. I think they spend way too much time with postcards of the first two.
3: A lot of fuss made about the Harbour Bridge and the Opera House.
1: Very few snow domes. With Theo Pino's Pizza, Pizzeria.
2: In the strip of shops. But again, I mean, we talk about this from time to time. You know, you look at the Brisbane Olympic Committee, the organising committee, and they'll be right now knuckling down and going, okay, what are our big landmarks we can do? And the fact that Sydney, and I just worry because, you know, Sydney in 2000, they'd made good use of the bridge.
1: Yeah.
2: They made good use of the Opera House. They didn't utilise the Opinos, which was a miss.
1: Mm.
2: But I think if you're on the Brisbane committee, you'd be like, God, why does Sydney, you know, Sydney's got the Opinos as well.
1: Yeah, exactly.
2: Like,
1: yeah,
2: it just feels unfair. Yeah. Like, what can we do? So they'll be hunting around for their Opino equivalent. And
1: never the same.
2: Good luck.
3: They've got Pancake Manor in Brisbane, which is their version of Pancake on the Rocks.
2: And
3: it's like Pancake Parlour.
2: You get the feeling like the Paris opening Olympics, it will be heavily hung around that, like they sort of did with the Louvre and the Arc de Triomphe and stuff.
1: A lot of pancakes dancing.
2: Yeah.
1: They'll
2: be the central hub, and then it will spoke out from there, out from the manor.
1: Looking forward to that. Hey, you were at the top of this show. A couple of loose ends we've got to get to.
2: So while we're talking about the top three of the show, the game of three that Mike spends 20 hours a week on, and again, apologies to Mike that we got it in one there, but we didn't really get in one. We peppered around the answer. A couple of weeks ago, we had the Dewey. Do you remember this? The Dewey was the first clue. We had the game of three.
3: Were we Huey, Dewey and Louie, did we just guess that
2: we thought Huey, Dewey and Louie. Then we thought maybe Dewey Decimal Systems, famous decimal systems.
3: That's right, famous decimal
2: you
3: systems.
2: You can't really think of too many others apart from the Dewey one.
1: Yes.
2: But it was actually...
1: chronological.
2: This comes in from Nathan. And he goes, look, I was listening to the latest episode. Couldn't help but feel a sense of rage at Mike's choice for the trio.
1: Okay.
2: Said, my wife had already listened and she pre-warned me, see if you can guess, but after the second one, it's obvious, so try and get it in one. So he heard Dewey, he paused, he turned to her and said, is it Huey, Dewey and Louie? She said, no, I listen on. Then I hear Reese and I immediately became aware of what's happening and I shake my head. My wife asks, what's wrong? To To which I said glumly, well, it's Brothers of Malcolm in the Middle, but they are not a trio at all. They have an older brother, Francis. Later in the show...
1: Later in the show,
2: they have another brother, Jamie. They are not a trio at all. They are a quintet. Mike has put his own love of Frankie Muniz above the integrity of the segment, and I hope he's held accountable.
1: Wow. Where is Mike?
2: Hiding.
1: That is a shock, because it's meant to be big. It's important three things.
2: It's big threes.
1: Now, I suppose, like, people might say, well, there's probably more icebergs than the three that I read out. But
3: it's true. They're the three main icebergs.
1: The three main icebergs.
3: Categories.
1: Did, or no, we're getting him in here, and I feel
2: Let's see what he says.
1: Other type of guitars or samurai swords that we've read out.
2: There are three big triangles, but I'm sure there's a few other triangles apart from isosceles and the others.
1: Mike, come in here just quickly.
2: Jump in, Mike.
1: Now, you've heard the allegation that it's not a three.
2: Nathan has claimed that there were, you know, he's disappointed that the brothers from Malcolm in the Middle were being used as a three when they're in fact a quintet.
5: I'm going to be on it. This is actually what I think about this, because we've never actually officially designed like how this game works. Mm-hmm. Like, I'm going to be honest, Andy. Sometimes they're not threes. Like, for example, recently we just did
2: the Wives of Henry VIII. I suppose there were several others highlighted.
1: Well, no, there were six, but they're only three names, could count as a three.
5: We did Egyptian gods.
2: I'm back with you,
5: there's
2: Andy.
5: More than three, but it was still, no one complained about that. So I'm just wondering, where is the line? Because I stress so much about this.
1: I know too much.
2: It's 20 hours. You've got time to do nothing else. You come in, your hair's a mess. You haven't shaved for days, you're wearing rags, your cat hasn't been fed.
5: Allocate like at least, no, actually, don't worry, I'm not saying, doesn't matter.
1: No, how much allocation?
5: Like, I will sit there for an hour and these are the questions that will come into my mind now. Mm-hmm. Like, is someone going to call me out because it's not a three? Or there's other, like, I actually thought with the Malcolm one, there's other brothers, but these are the three core ones.
2: Right. Yep.
5: So I just, I
3: don't know. When you've done that minute of thinking, what do you do with the other 59?
1: But I feel like, say if I'd come out and gone scary, baby, sporty, I think we'd be left going, but what about the other Spice Girls?
2: I mean, the question is, are we naming
1: Malcolm in the Middle? I think the accusation is, did you?
2: Yeah, but your love of Frankie Muniz is above the integrity of the game. That's what Nathan's disappointed
5: at. No, because to those who have seen the show, Francis, the older brother, does not live with them. He goes to boarding school.
2: So he's never actually
5: really in the same scene as the three core brothers.
2: Children that live in the house was a more specific market segment.
5: And then the other one was born like in season six.
3: Yeah, there's another one, seven seasons.
5: Yeah. So, really, to me, it feels valid.
2: The answer was Malcolm in the Middle children that live in the house pre-season five.
5: Yes, that's the game.
2: We just forgot to specify.
5: You keep wanting them to be harder. So,
1: I feel like, now, can we make a rule then? No more Frankie Muniz based ones.
5: Yeah, there's only been one Frankie.
1: I think that's the worry.
2: Mike, or do we take people behind inside the mind of a genius now and go, if you had to make another Frankie Muniz based triplet, like, you know, group of three, what would you do?
5: Right now on the spot?
2: Yeah. Like what's a category that could relate to him where you could give us three things that...
5: Okay, I've got one.
2: I'd go
5: Frankie, Amanda, Hillary, and it's child stars of the 2000s. Amanda Bynes, Hillary Duff, Frankie Muniz.
2: To echo Jack, so where's the other 59 minutes?
5: Yeah, but I don't think you guys would have liked that. You did seem to come up with a very in his windowless office.
2: Get back in the hole of threes and come back to me with a better one.
1: Hey, they keep coming in, and it's a reason people listen to the show. One of the many reasons is to ensure that they remain powerful in social situations. Do you want me to kick it off for you?
2: Mate, I stumbled across one of my own during the week. Ooh. Tell me if you think this qualifies. It was actually a couple of weeks ago, but I remembered it today and I'm like, I think this qualifies. Mm-hmm. Caught up with our very good mate, Hado. Played a fast nine holes at a public golf course. Mm-hmm. And, you know, if you he's got kids, I've got kids. You structure in a quick game, but then there's time for a bit of a, it was an early morning, time for a bit of a coffee afterwards. Well, I hadn't eaten brekkie. There's a cafe next door to this golf course. We walk in there and I go, mate, are you hungry? I'm going to eat. He's like, no, I'm actually fine. I had breakfast. He's like, right, do you want anything? He's like, no. I said, okay, well, I'm going to quickly eat and get a coffee. It was one of those cafes where you scan a bar, the QR code on the table, and you just like, the menu comes up. I was like, do you want anything at all? He's like, no, I'm really good. Now, so this would work in this situation, right? Where you're with a friend, it needs to be one of these. I think it works best if it's one of these QR menus. They could also be eating, but perfect scenario, perfect conditions. I look on the coffee menu and I see that there's like a long black, I get that, but there's also a baby chino for $1 and 50 cents extra for soy milk. Yeah. I thought, well, I know this cost me $1.50, but I think it's worth it for the joke. I'll get him a soy baby chino. And so then when the waiter comes out, and he's got two coffees. Mm. Instead of going, hey, I just go, I'm the long black, right?
1: Yes.
2: So I get the long black. And then the guy goes, and a soy baby chino. And I said, you did very well at golf and you deserve a little treat.
1: That totally counts.
2: Yeah.
1: This one came in for Phil in the UK. When a work colleague puts their holiday in your calendar, simply propose a new time.
2: That's good.
1: Really like that.
2: That's crisp. This is a slight more involved one from Sue. She goes, every year when I visit my dentist, he's got the TV on the ceiling monitor, like it's one of those dentists, because he plays The Chase. I was extremely impressed when he got nearly every question right. The next year, when I came back, he put The Chase on again, and he got nearly everything right again. I asked him how he was so good at trivia. He says, I'm on a pub trivia team. After the third year, I realised he was playing exactly the same episode of The Chase to everyone and memorising the answers.
1: I love it. This is from Sam Bloomer. Could be Steve Bloomer's cousin.
2: You pray he's of the lineage.
1: A bit more involved as well. He said, I got power moved. Last night, my car battery carked it, but I knew exactly what battery I needed because I'd done my due diligence. So I went to the shop, proceeded to get the exact same battery I needed. When at the counter, the bloke said, hey, what's your rego? We can check whether it's the right battery. And I thought, why not? Can't hurt. Oh, but it did hurt. Lo and behold, it was the right battery. And the guy behind the counter goes, lucky guess.
2: Good.
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1: Haim and Jack, we have a pretty closed door policy to negative feedback. 100%. That's something that we've run with for a long time. Open door, very open, wide open, double doors for positive feedback. Mm-hmm. But I'm going to let one negative bit of feedback be slid underneath the closed door. Oh,
2: they found a way in. Yes. Is it about you?
1: No, it's not. Oh. It's about all of us, actually. It's an attack on all of us.
2: Jake. attack on one is attack on all, like NATO.
1: Yes. Yes. Jake Prendergast, he says, boys, I know you have a closed door policy to negative feedback, but the three-man fact shootout, the original one,
2: yep.
1: Jesus. That's what he writes after that. Full stop, Jesus. He goes, Haim, the T-shirt fact was so bad.
2: No. No, it actually wasn't, Jake, because I've had several people come up to me and say, I didn't know that and I've really enjoyed that.
1: Haim, the T-shirt fact was so bad, I would have struggled to pretend to be interested if my 5-year-old had brought it home from school. Andy, no one over 4 has ever thought the noise insects make was anything but their wings flapping.
2: I do agree with that.
1: It wasn't the noise. It was 800 a second. That was the fact. It wasn't the noise. Jack's fact was the only remotely interesting one.
3: Thank you.
1: But predictably lacked prep, leading to...
2: It was an enormous run-up.
1: Yeah. So I just want to go back and review. Let's start with Haim. I want to review the T-shirt fact.
2: My God. We've been over this. It's a good fact. I mean, like a lot of these facts, if you know it, it seems obvious. But if you don't, it's an
1: absolute world shaker. You had discovered it that day.
2: Yeah, I'd heard it recently. I mean, the whole segment was built around how I bring this to the team in an exciting way, because I think it carries that much weight.
1: Yes, and Haim had just discovered it, so he was like, it's exciting. So this is what happened.
2: I'll go first since I've started this thing. Be honest with me. Did you guys know that a T-shirt is called a T-shirt because of the shape of it?
3: Yes, yeah, yes, 100%, yes.
2: Did you really know that?
3: Yeah.
2: I feel like you just say that. I think you heard Jack be so confident, and Andy, you were like, I can absolutely jump on board this because I know that means Haim's getting shot.
3: I don't even ever remember being told it as a fact as much as it's just like something I know.
2: I didn't know. We don't have to rub it in. I thought that was fascinating. I never thought about that.
1: There's the key phrase at the end. I'd never thought about that. Because Haim, on the 31st of August, 2012, this was what happened in Jazz Chat.
4: Hey, why do you think T-shirts are called T-shirts?
5: They look like a T.
4: When they're laid out flat.
5: Yeah.
4: Yeah, that's why I think they're called T-shirts.
5: We're the same.
3: I don't know if it's true or not.
2: See? Look at that. I don't know if it's true or not.
3: Did you really know that?
4: Because I just figured it out today, I feel.
5: Really?
1: Nah, it's young teens.
4: Oh, really?
1: Yeah.
4: I hadn't thought about it ever.
5: Yeah, yeah,
4: and then even with a long sleeve tee, it still works. The tee is just a bit longer.
5: Yep.
2: I mean, first of all, possible deepfake. Second of all,
3: yeah, it did only slightly sounded like.
2: Yeah, like I agree with that, Jake. That's so already an air of mystery over that.
3: Yes.
2: We know that this is the way our brains work on this show, though. Things pop in and out, but they don't stick.
3: They don't stick at all.
2: We cover the same stuff so many times. So that is interesting to hear, because, I mean, I hear that and I just go, well, the guy sounds like me, but I have no recollection of that. Maybe this T-shirt fact, something about it is very interesting to my short-term memory and completely irrelevant to my long-term memory. So on that particular day, whenever that was, it popped into my head and I've gone, gee, that does make sense. My brain, something about the shape, letter correlation between T-shirts really fascinates my brain, but not in a long-term sense. So now how many years have passed now? 15 years or something. And now
1: 12 years.
2: 12
1: yeah.
2: years. And now we're back.
1: Mm.
2: I've let that piece of information go, because some stuff's got to be let go to make
1: that
2: room
1: one
2: for
1: can
2: new
1: be,
2: stuff.
1: I think.
2: What a shame, though, that my brain has let go of that, going, that's irrelevant, we don't need that. And then when it's come back around, my brother's going, oh, we need this. And it's like going home and going, why did I think we needed a whisk when I was at the supermarket? We have a whisk. Why did I buy a whisk?
1: And we haven't used the whisk.
2: And we actually threw it out. And now we bought another whisk. Okay, fair enough. Yeah. Okay, yep. Well, I'll try and file it away in my longer-term memory now.
1: No, I mean, we know we're going to do 40 shows for 40 years.
2: It still is a good... I mean, I guess something about it fascinates me.
3: Mm. If we go for 40 years, should we do a policy on, like, less gotcha moments from the past? I feel like people always, like, squirreling way in the back end of the podcast, like, oh, you said this once upon a time, you said that.
2: Mate,
3: it's got me before as well, Home.
2: The amount of... absolute shit that comes out of our mouth, like, and it's just you're just going one second to the next, and the fact that someone's gone, like, they're going to treat it like it's court testimony.
1: Mm-hmm.
2: I mean, it is.
1: No,
2: just,
1: I'm all for it.
2: It is just it's just infinite. You're right, Jack. I mean, you're just open to infinite gotchas. Can't have an opinion anymore.
1: Well, can we say this?
2: As soon as you say one thing, you can't find things interesting. You can't say you were wondering about something.
1: I mean, would we make this rule? If Haim brings up the T-shirt fact again,
2: this particular fact, I think.
1: Yeah, okay.
2: We talked about enough that we retire.
1: We all retire immediately.
2: The power.
1: It's powerful, but I'm just saying.
2: So in 5 years, 10 years, time or something, if I'm just like, you know what, I think this show's had a good run.
1: Yeah.
2: We've had a great time.
1: That's when people will know we're done.
2: Hey, before we go, guys, did you know that T-shirts are called that?
1: No.
2: Oh, my God.
1: That's the way I'd
2: one
1: like
2: more
1: to
2: year. No, that's why they're called T-shirts, because of the shape and the letter. Thanks for 5 decades. Good night.
1: Hey, Jack. This actually ordered for Jack. Beck and I are building this house at the moment, which, bit by bit, which we've mentioned before, even on the pod.
2: Yep. You have. Yeah. Jack was almost going to build it for a second.
1: Well, that's the part I want to bring up. So I'm on site with the builder, and he said, "Who's Jack?" And I said, "Why?" And he goes, "Well, everyone keeps saying that we start this tunnel. They're starting the tunnel, okay?"
2: So the house has a tunnel.
1: The house does have a tunnel.
3: Must be nice, mate.
2: The Instagram account, the build at Ravenswood. I want to see the bill at Ravenswood. That's the account I'm interested in. Just every week, show us the cost.
3: Itemized cost.
2: Itemized bill. Because, I mean, the stuff that's getting thrown into this house.
1: That's true. That is true. It is costing a bit, but also
2: I can't imagine.
1: But I've, as a guy that's saved, you know me, I don't spend anything. I think I've spent the last 20 years of saving, and yes, it's all coming out at once. Anyway.
3: What do you get the man who has everything? A tunnel.
1: A tunnel.
2: Where does the tunnel go from? The tunnel goes from the dog salon to the dog
3: to the golf sim
2: to the dog golf sim.
1: There is
2: just the mini one.
1: An old house from 1876 that...
2: Tunnelless. Back then, they didn't, you know, back in the good old days.
3: Before every house had a tunnel.
2: Yeah. I mean, it started off, all we lived in was tunnels back in caveman times. We started in tunnels.
1: Back then.
2: We came out, some medieval stuff had tunnels. We lost tunnels. Now tunnels are back for those that can have them.
1: Bringing them back. So the weird thing about our house is it faces the river. It's on the Yarra River in Melbourne.
2: Oh.
1: It faces the river,
2: have you got a discount?
1: Not the street.
2: So it's backwards.
1: So it's mooning because they used to arrive by the river.
2: Because it was from such...
3: Is that true?
2: Long ago that you're more likely to have a visitor turn up on a boat than a horse from the street.
3: So your house feels like it's turned back to the street.
1: Exactly. It's showing its back to the street. So it's mooning the street, which is not great. And
3: how does a tunnel fix that?
1: Well, normally in a renovation...
2: Everyone underground so you don't have to see it.
1: You would build off one side, like, and normally build off the back.
3: Yep.
1: And so instead of covering the front, which is the back facade, we wanted to keep it so you actually tunnel down from the old house and then you're going to come across to a new build that will look back at the old house.
3: Okay. Oh my
1: God. Anyway. you can look at it on
2: a command bunker.
1: On Insta. Yes. So anyway, the builder's gone to me, "Hey, who's Jack?" And I'm like, "Why?" And he's like, "Well, everyone just keeps saying Jack should be building this tunnel. And I haven't got a list of a quote from Jack or anything. I thought we were in charge of the tunnel."
2: Oh, so he's hearing people seriously asking him, like, "When's Jack start the tunnel?"
1: And other subcontractors are coming through and going, when's Jack starting the tunnel? To him, and he doesn't obviously listen to the podcast. So he thinks Jack is going to build the tunnel. I had to explain to him, no, it's a running joke we've got that Jack said that he would build the tunnel. I think at one point on the pod you said
3: I said I would quote you for the tunnel. Maybe I said I'd give you a cheaper price than what you were getting.
1: Do you want to, here's my point, Jack. Do you want to put together a quote?
3: I wouldn't know the first thing you're building a tunnel.
2: Hey, Jack, my first hint would be,
3: I guess I could pump the number up and then get subcontractors to bring some shovels and digging equipment.
2: Mate, Jack, you could air task this tunnel.
1: If you wanted to, because the builders asked, I said, if you wanted to, Jack, I can give you a week. If you wanted to come back with an explanation of what you'd plan to do, and a price, I'm willing to look at it.
3: Okay, and can I ask, the guy who's building the tunnel, is he just digging out the tunnel, or does he have to build, like, rooms where the tunnel is, or, like,
1: no, just the floors
3: and
1: work.
3: Ceilings
2: just
3: and stuff?
2: Work. Just earthwork.
3: Yeah. Oh, pretty easy.
2: I mean, I'm
3: obviously not going to do it, and I'm going to outsource some of the work, but... Yeah.
2: Do you think you've got all the information you need here, Jack? You didn't ask him how long the tunnel is. It's like someone coming in to build like CityLink or something under the city going, yeah, one that you've got here in your checkout in your basket, one tunnel. Would you like any add-ons? You want a road in there? Do you want some lighting? Because it is just a unit cost for a tunnel.
1: Yeah.
2: You're playing this like Sim City in your head, like just click tunnel.
3: I guess what I'm thinking of is just a work to get on the phone, hire some people to do the digging, and I'm estimating how long that's going to take.
2: Well, you charge for that, Jack. I mean, you're the project manager of the tunnel.
3: That's what I mean, and then I'll take my bit off the top. Mm. How much is a tunnel?
1: I'm saying you can have a week if you want.
2: I mean, how long is the tunnel, Andy?
1: It's actually not that I've actually had to make the tunnel a lot smaller, sadly, due to the
2: cost of tunnel crosses.
1: The bill.
3: Nobody saved.
2: Several people having to shorten their tunnels. Oh, boy. Well, I'm sure we can get a GoFundMe started. A lot of sympathy out there for people having to shave tunnel length off their enormous haunted mansion renos.
1: That'd be great.
3: How do you tunnel has to be as long as it needs to be. How do you make it shorter?
1: Well,
2: that's true. You should just make it narrower. So it's the same volume of dirt, but now you have to go through on your stomach.
0: 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And for more of the boys, search Hamish and Andy on Listener.

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1: Guest speakers include Hamish Blake, Jack Post, Andy Lee. 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
4: Yep.
1: Check with your local accountant.
4: Check the rules around that, but of course you are coming for business development and education purposes.
1: Yes.
4: Across two guaranteed sessions on the Saturday morning, plus a very likely third session at this stage that could be changed to unstructured networking, depending on how the first two go.
1: Yes.
4: Here's the thing, though, because we've made this promise, and this is we want to get into the meat of it today. We've made this promise to be able to go, we will cover your industry, and you'll pick up incredible insights and skills that are directly relevant to your business.
1: There's 191 industries.
4: Yep.
1: We split them up. I think once a few came out, it turned out to be about 50 each, didn't it? Because there was a few
4: There were actually a couple of double ups. Mm. So you collapse that down into just under about 50 each. The thing is, we've got two sessions, right? Mm. Two hard-hitting, fast-paced, highly informative sessions. That's where you're spending the money on.
1: Yes.
4: Okay? Those sessions are 45 minutes each. Minus a bit of faff, you go, right, we've got 80 minutes to deliver.
1: Yes.
4: Our promise of business development and educational-based conferencing to people.
1: So do we want to do 80 industries at a minute each? They're probably not going to learn enough.
4: That's why we came up with the idea of grouping.
1: Yes.
4: So,
1: but I'm saying we'd have to group under that anyway. We've got 150 to get into 80.
4: Yeah.
1: So how do you feel about...
5: I'm trying to group even further down than that.
1: Okay.
4: I'm trying to make it so I get my list down to about, 15 groups.
1: Okay.
4: Yep. So that's a bunch of industries represented in what might be, let's say we have, say, 15 groups each.
1: Mm-hmm.
4: Like for easy maths, we go, right, that's 45 groups.
1: Yep.
4: And then let's say we do go 90 minutes, 2 minutes a group. Okay.
1: But we're going a little back down even further than that.
4: Okay.
1: Maybe, we get down to 10 maybe.
4: 10 each?
1: Yeah.
4: 10 each. Let's go 12 because some of these groups, I just don't want to shortchange a group, you know?
1: Okay. Well, have you got a group just to kick it off?
4: Hang on. 36 to 5. Okay. Right. So we're going to get just over 2 minutes.
1: Per group.
4: 2 minutes and about 2 minutes and 12 seconds.
1: Okay.
4: If we get 12 groups, if we have 36 groups.
1: So 132 seconds per seminar.
4: And that's what I reckon we do is we go, right, and, because we're taking in turns, 36 mini seminars.
1: Yep.
4: I get up and the shot clock comes up behind me, 132 seconds, starts counting down, and I go, okay, everyone. Okay, the next professions we're talking about, like I'll just look at one from my list here.
1: Mm-hmm.
4: This is a grouping of only two. I'll add more to this, but automotive hail repair.
1: Yep.
4: Right? And civil storm water. Okay?
1: Okay.
4: Topic of the group is water. It's sort of the enemy.
5: Yeah. Okay. Your time starts
1: now. That's a good link.
4: So you got 132 seconds on what are you going to do about this? How do you deal with bad water? Some good ideas on how do we see water in a different way? So for that particular segment, then I've got, just over 2 minutes to come up with some great ideas that are relevant to both civil stormwater and,
1: I've got a lifeguard and a pool renovations person.
4: I'd like lifeguard. If would you can chuck it over.
1: Would that be worth a trade?
4: Because pool renovations, well, water's not the enemy.
5: Yep. But the lifeguard the water is kind of the enemy for a lifeguard.
4: That's what I mean. You have to see water in that way. Water's the enemy. So Piffus lifeguard.
1: I'll trade you lifeguard. You can have lifeguard.
4: You can have.
1: No.
4: I'm just saying, would you like business analytics?
1: Oh, boring. Well, I might have business analytics, Haim.
4: By the way, Andy divvied up all the categories, right, Jack?
5: Yeah.
4: We got the list.
1: I just put it into Google Randomizer.
4: Are you sure?
1: Yeah.
5: Do you think he gave himself the best ones?
4: On Andy's list, there's fast food, beer, AFL, right?
5: his favorite thing.
1: The way the cookie crumbles.
4: He's got some absolute easy
1: Yeah, but then I've got electrical engineering and logistics. It all comes out in the wash.
4: Put in some plausible deniability.
1: What's your first category, Jack?
5: Okay, the first one I've done is called should facial prosthetics be used on dogs? And that will be cover two industries in my list.
4: Facial. Can I guess what they are?
5: Facial prosthetics.
1: Yes.
4: That was going to be one of my guesses.
5: And dog grooming.
1: Okay.
4: Yes.
1: I reckon that counts, Jack.
5: So absolutely. If you've got anything else that will fit into that, that might look. Be a bit niche.
1: Yeah, I don't think I've got anything for you there. Are we going to allocate the exact amount of same amount of time depending on how many industries covered? So it's still just 132 seconds.
5: I like the idea of the shot clock.
1: Okay.
4: So yeah, I think each seminar is 132 seconds long. Can I just also say there is absolutely nothing wrong with getting lessons, you know, picking up something. If you are in civil stormwater, but you did find the facial prosthetic stuff interesting.
5: Oh, totally. You can absorb that.
1: Yeah.
4: Take down some notes. Yep. You'll be absolutely buzzing on biscuits. You might as well do something with all that.
1: Yeah. Here's one that I bundled it in. Boring jobs.
5: Oh, mate, I can give you
4: I've got a snooze fest category as well. One of my categories is snooze fest.
5: One of my categories is too hard basket.
1: So here's the category, though. Boring jobs, or are they?
4: Oh, okay, good.
1: A look into the stigma of working in a perceived boring job and how to deal with that prejudice.
5: Oh, that's really good.
4: Right. Let me know where that sits in the whole schedule, because mine was more just going down the snooze fest category of like how to make your workplace a bit more interesting.
1: Right.
4: Just if you know, there's a few in there.
1: Well, like, I could say I could take, what was the one you asked me to take earlier on?
5: Business analytics, that's perfect for a boring job.
4: Business analytics is actually in my snooze fest at the moment.
1: I'll take it. I'll take it for boring jobs and a look into the stigma of working in a perceived boring job.
4: And I get lifeguard?
1: You can have lifeguard. Nice trade. It's the first trade. Though the bell's rung.
5: First trade. Can I ask, I got a real catch-all that I'm looking forward to doing called How Buildings Are Made.
1: Okay.
5: And this will cover real estate, commercial real estate, construction, steel making. I would love to request from you guys, Andy, I see you have architecture. I would love to have that. Yeah. Hamish, I would love to have HVAC, plumbing.
1: We've got a problem.
5: Drafting.
1: We've got a problem.
4: I have HVAC already in a category.
1: What's category for HVAC?
4: Well, it's HVAC then drafting. I mean, I know it might be, it's drafting, D-R-A-F-T-I-N-G. I don't know if they mean like you're an architect, like you're a draftsperson.
5: Yeah. I thought that was a draftsperson.
4: Isn't that spelled differently though? D-R-A-U-G-H-T?
1: No, that's the beer.
4: Okay, so, well, HVAC and drafting, my topic there was, is it wind? Because it's that HVAC is about air conditioning, I think. Oh. And I was interpreting drafting as gaining a wind advantage hiding behind something. okay. You know, so so things we can learn from wind was already in there. But I can split that category up and find a new home for drafting. Or do you want both?
5: I would have drafting, because I see drafting as like architecture.
1: The problem I have, though, Jack, is I've got architecture already in a category.
5: Hey. What's your category for architecture?
1: Businesses starting with A.
5: Oh, come on. That's not a seminar.
4: And what did you learn at the seminar? I learned that we've been spelling our business right.
1: How to use your field of work starting with A to your advantage.
4: If this is a Yellow Pages.
5: Yellow Pages listing up the front.
1: That might be included. I haven't written the whole thing, but there's numerous advantages. So does that not pass that one?
4: I do think we're going to have to sit down before the conference, because we might have some severe double ups.
5: I would love to take architecture from you, and I'm willing to give you any of my boring jobs for your boring jobs.
4: Jack, is it possible you're building a mega category?
5: Yes.
4: Maybe we get one mega category each.
1: Oh, okay.
5: I'm looking to take down up to 8 industries here with how to build a house.
1: Well, I have another one called Big Machines. Which ones might be best for your business? And construction was a big part of big machines.
4: Jack, I will give you HVAC and drafting.
5: Yep.
4: What can you give me?
5: I can give you some of my most favourite ones I'm really looking forward to using, but if you want them, you can have them. Public sector, local government. Just yell out when any of these are resonating with you. Corporate restructuring, that sounds like you.
1: I'll take them in boring jobs.
4: I'll take local government. I can do something with that.
1: Really? Because I've got boring jobs. I've got government and Queensland government in there. So do you want...
4: That's our host state.
1: Do you want both of those?
4: I'll tell you what, Jack. I'll give you the two if you take another two.
1: All right.
5: What are you trying to offload?
4: Look, I've got

0: Oh, I mean, a lot of...
1: Jack, are you just going to do one talk?
2: I think I can get
0: but
2: mine.
0: People love following renovations and stuff online.
1: Like, no, Jack, you've built a house.
0: Yes. Mm.
2: Some of my seminar will be about how I built my house.
0: Really?
1: What a treat.
0: What about I'm struggling to position pastoral supervision?
1: Oh, I'll take that. I've got kids ministry.
0: Okay, great.
1: Look, not a religious person myself. Happy to give some tips and tricks, though.
0: Okay, well, I'll flick you pastoral supervision. What would you like to send me back?
1: I think I might give you clinical psychology.
0: Oh, Jesus.
1: Best of luck.
0: Okay, it doesn't neatly pack into any of my current bundles, including businesses.
2: Can I go into your seminar called Jobs Beginning with C?
0: And how do you use that to your advantage?
1: Andy, okay. I give you Zimmer frame manufacturing. Do you have something near the end of your talk that you might be able to put that into?
0: Okay, okay. I'm getting poo-pooed from businesses starting away.
2: It's coming to get better than I thought, though. I think we'll be able to group these really well.
1: I'm very excited to hear some of these seminars.
0: Mm, okay.
1: And I know if I was from another industry, I'd be interested in the crossover learnings that I can get.
0: Why don't we continue to trade throughout the week, but trade period must end by this time next week, and then we've got final bundlings. And would we, by next week, have our seminar names?
1: Yep. No worries.
0: Sounds good.
1: A lot of work, isn't it?
0: Oh, heaps. Yeah.
1: We're delivering here.
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3: Good morning, I'm Dusty Fitzpatrick. Australian aid has landed in Nepal as the country faces sanitation issues after catastrophic floods. Hygiene kits are being distributed along with tools and tarpaulins. There's concern it may be difficult to get the aid to affected areas with roads and other infrastructure destroyed. Five Australians have been found after the flooding, but 38 are still missing. Some analysts say the RBA board has no choice but to raise interest rates when it meets later this month. New data shows the pace of Australia's economic growth is slowing. There's also ongoing concern about high inflation. Global strategist Mark Yocum says a rate rise is likely.
4: In a couple of weeks' time, or they decide to let's get a firmer look at the inflation number. They wait for their quarterly print and they decide to go in November. The next move in rates is up, definitely not down, and they really can't be forced to sit on their hands anymore.
3: The high cost of living is taking a toll on the retirement confidence of Australians. A study by AMP claims 3 in 5 people fear their savings will run out. AMP Director of Growth and Customer Solutions, Julie Slapp, says women are less confident than men.
5: Women all round actually have a lower confidence from a financial literacy perspective about how they approach retirement. That is particularly pronounced when it comes to divorce and having children. So that gender gap really emerges.
3: Police are investigating if a fatal shooting in Sydney's West was another case of mistaken identity. A man in his 40s was shot dead in the doorway of a property at Merrylands West. The incident comes a day after another man was killed in what police believe was a botched targeted assassination. Victorian detectives have spoken with 4 Sydney Swans players as investigations continue into an alleged sexual assault. 3 women have filed statements about the alleged incident in a Melbourne hotel. An external review has confirmed a major Telstra outage in July was caused by incorrect date information that spread through the system after planned maintenance. The telco has accepted the findings of the report, which found gaps in support early during the outage. Telstra Chief Executive Vicky Brady says the outage shouldn't have happened.
6: At its core, this came down to the network timing system not being given the priority that a critical network capability requires. Modern networks are complex, but complexity is not an excuse.
3: And police in Western Australia are urging people to hand over briefcases and suitcases that give an electric shock when open to deter thieves. They'll be classified as prohibited weapons from the end of November. Checking the markets now, the Dow Jones is trading up 240 points, the Nasdaq up 89. One Australian dollar buying 71.6 US cents.
7: Portland Carpet Court's showroom has been beautifully renovated with a large range of carpet, timber, hybrid, vinyl and blinds.
3: Panthers co-captain Isaiah Yeo is being backed to make a successful comeback from a pec injury. He's named in Penrith squad to play West Tigers on Sunday. Forward Lindsay Smith says Yeo never ceases to amaze.
8: If anyone can do it, he can, I guess. He's ticks every single box every single week that he plays, and he's one of the most diligent people I know, and yeah, I guess that just shows to the character of him that he's even attempting to do it.
3: North Melbourne has sacked Alistair Clarkson with a year to run on his contract. The 4-time Hawthorn Premiership coach has been let go after 4 AFL seasons without a finals appearance. At the US Open, Aussies Tristan Schoolcate and Dane Sweeney are through to the second round. The international team has been confirmed for golf's President Cup, which includes Aussies Minwoo Lee and Adam Scott. That's the latest news and sport.
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11: Your 4-day forecast for Western Victoria. A strong wind warning for the west coast and a cloudy day ahead with a morning shower or two. Tomorrow, cloudy with showers increasing throughout the day and a top of 16. Saturday, showers, windy, possible thunderstorm as well with a top of 14. And then on Sunday, a shower or two and a top of 15 degrees. Today, Hamilton and Caston and expecting a top of 15, 14 for Portland and the coast.
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11: Good morning. It's Daniel Brewer with your Western Victoria news and sport. The Anderson Point steps in Portland have been closed until further notice due to serious safety concerns. Decker says significant erosion, slope deterioration and cliff instability have made the area unsafe for public access. Large swells, heavy rainfall and coastal erosion have affected these steps over time, causing stability issues where they meet the cliff face. Barricades and additional safety signage have been installed at the top and bottom of the steps. Decker is working with Glenelg Shire Council on treatment at Portland Cliffs. Wildlife Victoria are reminding Western Victorians to keep their hats on, be kind to swooping birds and avoid known nesting locations as swooping season gets underway. Oscar Formoso, Wildlife Victoria Head of Emergency Response Service, says the swooping should only last a few weeks.
12: It's important to remember that swooping is a natural protective behaviour in many of Victoria's bird species, and birds such as magpies may swoop people or animals that they perceive as potential threats to their young, with the behaviour generally lasting only a few weeks while the chicks are in the nest. And getting swooped can cause a fright, but it's important to remember that these are parents protecting their young from a perceived threat, and that protective parenting is an understandable and innate behaviour in many species.
11: Coleraine and Penshurst are looking for new ambulance community officers. Pat Gordon reports.
13: Ambulance Victoria is boosting its emergency response capacity in rural and remote communities through its Ambulance Community Officer Program. ACOs work on a casual, on-call basis, providing advanced first aid, supporting paramedics and transporting patients to hospital. Acting Southern Grampians Paramedic Community Support Coordinator Ed Crimmins says ACOs play a vital role in local healthcare. Pat Gordon, Ace Radio.
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11: Southwest District Football Netball League Best and Fairest Awards for Reserves Football was awarded to Tom McKinnon from Dartmoor with 21 votes. In A Reserves Netball, the award went to Nikki J. Hawker from Tirandara, who finished the season on 24 votes, four clear of Michaela Rice from Dartmoor. That's the latest in local news and sport.
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2: Degrees in Melbourne, a cloudy day, showers, a top of 17. 6 o'clock. Good morning. I'm David Armstrong. A man's been airlifted to hospital with severe injuries after he was found outside a burning tobacco shop in Melbourne's west. As Madeline Burke reports, it is one of two arson attacks this morning.
3: Firefighters found the male on the ground when they arrived to reports of a shop fire in Melton around 3 this morning. The tobacco shop on High Street was fully alight when crews arrived. The male, who had severe, potentially life-threatening burns, was airlifted to hospital. The fire is now under control. It's not believed anyone else was injured. And it's one of two suspicious shop fires this morning. A convenience store in Frankston was set light for a second time in 2 days. Madeline Burke, Melbourne.
2: It's been revealed a new drug hub in Flinders Street will offer patients the chance to trial an opioid that is 7 times stronger than morphine. The site at the former Urala headquarters in Flinders Street is due to open by the end of the year. And while it will be the city's second supervised injecting room, the government insists it be called a community health hub. Councillors are concerned a trial of a new high-strength opioid to get users off heroin will attract antisocial and violent behaviour to the busy pedestrian corridor. State's prison system's reportedly a breaking point. A new report has found a toxic culture is driving underpaid staff out of the job. Prison workers claim they're being bullied, isolated and humiliated by both prisoners and their colleagues, many of whom are in the pay of organised crime. Close to 50% of Australians admit to having less than $1,000 in savings. According to Finder data, it means more than 9 million people have no or little financial buffer to see them through each week. American golf icon Tiger Woods has submitted a no-contest plea to reckless driving after a rollover crash near his home in March. Under the deal reached in court, the 50-year-old's original driving under the influence charge was reduced. He received a 5-year driver's licence suspension. Proposed cuts to a rebate affecting millions of older Australians will go under the microscope today. There's a public hearing into a bill that will reduce the private health insurance rebate for those over 65. Shadow Health Minister Anne Rustin says the cuts cannot be allowed.
4: 3.2 million older Australians will pay more as a result of this measure. And around 1.2 million of these people are aged pensioners, which the government didn't even bother to model.
2: A UK study has found giving cancer treatment in the morning rather than the afternoon could improve survival chances. Researchers now believe the body's internal clock may influence how the immune system responds to treatment. In finance, Wall Street is 294 points higher. The dollar is trading at 71.67 US.
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2: Jack Ginnivan's recovered from a back injury. The only change is the Hawks head west for tonight's qualifying final against Fremantle. The Dockers have recalled 4 key players, among them young gun Murphy Reid. The winner will secure hosting rights for a preliminary final, while the loser to play either Geelong or Carlton in a semi-final. Injured Blue Will Hayward will have to get through training to face Geelong in tomorrow night's elimination final. The former Swan has been recovering from an ankle injury. Hawks legend Shane Crawford has accused North Melbourne of throwing sacked coach Alistair Clarkson under a bus. The club defending the move says it needed a new leader capable of delivering the modern game. That's the latest news and sports.
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9: Good morning, it's Daniel Brewer with your Western Victoria news and sport. Southern Grampian Shire Council have confirmed that the Hamilton Gallery will reopen to community this Saturday. Sam College reports.
10: The gallery has has reopened following its temporary closure in August after elevated fungal spores were detected in parts of the building. Specialist remediation works have now been completed, with air quality testing confirming levels are within the safe threshold for indoor spaces. Mayor Dennis Heslin thanked the community for their patience and encouraged residents to support the gallery's upcoming exhibition. Sam College, Ace Radio.
9: A community fresh food swap is taking place today at the Portland Library from 10 through until midday. Organisers saying if you have excess homegrown produce, head along to swap and share with like-minded community members. More information is available at the event section of our website. Western Victorian families are being warned to expect higher produce prices as overseas farm workers face delays getting visas. The visa processing slowdown is affecting both skilled agriculture workers and working holiday makers. Shadow Federal Agriculture Minister Darren Chester says farmers were consulted.
11: Farmers weren't consulted about the decision to go slow on visa applications, and I don't think the government understands the full impacts. We rely on temporary migrants in the horticultural sector to keep food on the table and to reduce the cost of living for all Australians. A workforce shortage will add to the costs, and our farmers need to know they'll have access to workers when they need them.
9: The Hamilton-based Hospital Auxiliary is inviting the community to its annual high tea. The event will be held at the Grangeburn Bowling Club on Thursday, September 17, from 2 through until 4. Tickets are $45 per person, with bookings essential by September 14. More information is available through the Western District Health Service Facebook page.
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9: Dogs and other animals will not be permitted at Cavendish Recreation Reserve this Saturday for the Southwest District Football Netball League Grand Finals. The Cavendish Football Netball Club says service dogs will be the only exception. With a large crowd expected, parking information is available on the club's Facebook page. That's the latest in local news and sport.
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12: Your four-day forecast for Western Victoria. There is a strong wind warning for the coast. Cloudy today with a high chance of showers this morning and winds westerly up to 35 k's an hour. We're heading for a top of 15 in Hamilton and Warrnambool, 14 in Portland. Dropping down to 5 tonight, tomorrow showers increasing 16. For Southwest Grand Final Day on Saturday, windy with showers 14. For Father's Day on Sunday, a shower or two 15.
5: Harvey Norman Hamilton, your local computer specialists.
12: And right now, 11 degrees.
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0: Gabby and Dan.
12: Here we go. It is 6:08. It's a Thursday. This is the Morning Crew with Gabby and Dan. Hello, Gabby.
14: Got some depresso news to start the show off
12: with. Oh, no. I'm up and about. I've got the vibe. I'm feeling it. I'm ready to get stuck in, but you're going to bring us down.
14: I am.
12: Oh, Gab.
14: So according to Encyclopedia Britannica, we are now in the late 2020s. So as of the 1st of September, they dub it the late 2020s. So we have the earlies, the mids, and now the late.
12: I dispute that. Surely we're still in the mids.
14: No, they say it's in 40-month intervals. So September the 1st until December 31st, 2029.
12: Is the late 20s.
14: Is the late 20s.
12: The roaring 20s.
14: It hasn't been roaring.
12: No.
14: I feel like I've experienced the 2020s in like dog years. Like it's been really quick.
12: I don't know. Time's such a weird thing. Sometimes I look back at the start of this decade and think, oh, that wasn't that long ago. And then I think, oh, but lockdowns were ages ago.
14: COVID was nearly 7 years ago.
12: Yeah, you're right. Yeah, the first case.
14: So we're definitely in the late 2020s.
12: Hit Australia in sort of January of 2020, didn't it? So
14: there you go.
12: Yeah, we're getting there. It's only 7 years. Wow.
14: Yeah.
12: Wow.
14: What happened in the 1930s? Oh, that was the Great Depression.
12: Yeah.
14: Oh.
12: Oh, history doesn't necessarily repeat itself.
14: I know, but I was just thinking, oh, the roaring 20s, which we didn't quite get, but then, yeah, the Great Depression. So, and well, it might be heading towards there with what they're saying about property prices. So. Everything's bottoming out.
12: More on the depresso sort of theme.
14: Yeah.
12: I heard a story, you know, a person tells a story of, you know, my dad came here from another country with nothing but the clothes on his back and built a life for himself.
14: Yeah.
12: Is that still possible in this day and age, do you reckon?
14: Oh, is it possible?
12: Because I feel like back in the day you could buy a house for not much and you could get a roof over your head for not a hell of a lot. I feel like you've got to come here with a little bit of something to get you going. You can't just come here with the clothes on your back and then build your legacy from
14: well,
12: there.
14: Well, kind of like the migrants used to care for each other. So growing up, my mum was in a 3-bedroom house, but all the girls, her sisters, all shoved into a room because they had other migrants that lived in the house.
12: Yeah, okay.
14: So other people who were from Poland, Austria, stuff like that, and helped them settle. And then
12: Does that still happen?
14: I don't know. But yeah, Mum always talks about it was a bit of a circus, their house. Like it was just rotating people all the time, very full, very busy.
12: That's strange. It's hard to fathom growing up like that in this day and age. But anyway, I'm sure someone does. But yeah, I'm not sure if you can come here with nothing and I don't know.
14: I'm not sure.
12: I'm not sure anymore.
14: I've got stuff and it's still a struggle.
12: Absolutely you know it is. What I mean? And you just told us it ain't going to get easier. So all things to look forward to here
14: We're
12: on the Morning Crew, Gabby and Dan. I'm going to tell you something that I'm not looking forward to. The new Harry Potter HBO series, I don't know how to feel about it. And the new trailer has dropped literally in the last few hours. I'd like to show you, and I think it needs a discussion after Olivia Dean here on the Morning Crew with Gabby and Dan. I could be-

0: Love Generation at 17 past 6. Morning Crew with Gabby and Ann Thursday. Hope you will. Gabby, overnight, the new trailer for the new Harry Potter HBO series has dropped.
1: I'm very excited for this.
0: I don't know how to feel about it. I'm on the fence. So Harry Potter and the Philosopher's Stone, it's going to be broken down into a whole series rather than just one movie. Of course, the first Harry Potter movie based off the first book went for about 2 hours and 20 at the cinema, but did have to chop a lot out of the book. So, you know,
1: and that was one of the thinner books.
0: And that was, you're right. That was the thinnest book, I think, actually. After that, they got thicker and the movies got slightly longer, but not too longer. So
1: until the last book where they divided split it into two movies.
0: But, yeah, this is going to focus on the books, I suppose, go a bit of a deeper dive. The trailer's dropped. It's a brand new cast. Everyone's different. I'm not sure how to feel about it. Let's have a listen.
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3: Big G, lads, how are we feeling?
4: Mr. Potter, I expect you to work hard. Find what sparks your interest. And make solid friendships.
5: Everyone thinks I'm this great wizard. Lucky for us. But I don't really know anything.
6: Let's hope you show some talent on the Quidditch pitch, Potter. You've certainly not exhibited any in here.
0: What do you reckon? What are your thoughts?
1: I think the visuals are stunning.
0: Okay, all right.
1: And it's high production, and it's exciting because it's going to explore parts of the book that the movie wasn't able to. So I'm personally excited. However, I do have some concerns about the casting. For example, John Lithgow is Professor Dumbledore.
0: Yeah.
1: Now, he's 80 or about that.
0: Yeah.
1: And this series is going to take nearly a decade to push out. They were saying one season per Christmas.
0: Yeah.
1: But with that amount of detail, that's going to be tough. So John Lithgow will be 90.
0: Yeah.
1: We've already had a few Dumbledores. Yeah. I don't know if my heart can take
0: almost anymore. A poison chalice being Dumbledore, but that's probably
1: because you've got to be old.
0: We keep picking old blokes to play him, I suppose. If he's 35, it's a bit different.
1: But it's beautiful.
0: Oh, yeah. Yeah. Well, one thing about Harry Potter, which I did actually watch all of the Harry Potters quite recently because my daughter went through a phase earlier.
1: Earlier
0: this year I did, yeah. Got through all 8 of them.
1: That's on my agenda.
0: And what you did notice between the first one, which came out in 2001, and the last one, which I think was 2010 or 2011, the CGI and the computer stuff. Looks so much better. The first Harry Potter, like,
1: you could nearly see the strings holding up the candles in the dining room.
0: Looking back, you're like, wow. And some shots, Hagrid's not Hagrid, if you look closely at it. There's a couple of shots where you're like,
1: the CGI glitched
0: a
1: bit.
0: That bloke's not Hagrid in the background. Now, what they got, for a lot of the wide-angled shots of Hagrid, they got a tall guy in a Hagrid mask. Because Robbie Coltrane, who played Hagrid, wasn't tall.
1: Yeah.
0: So they got a tall guy with a Hagrid mask on to play the wide shots. But sometimes they accidentally zoomed in a little too close. You're like, well, that's not right.
1: Oh, really?
0: Yeah. But as the series got on, the Hagrid mask got better. So you notice it less and less.
1: Oh, wow. Yeah, I really want to watch it now.
0: Yeah.
1: Really want to watch it.
0: Yeah, I don't know, because my daughter, who's only 7, she bloody loved the Harry Potter movies.
1: Yeah.
0: You know, even the ones that was 20, 25 years old. She really enjoyed that. And I don't know if we need a whole new series. I'm not sure.
1: I haven't watched the movies in a really long time. So for me, it's new, even though I know the outcome.
0: Yeah, okay. I hope it's good. I hope it's good. I really do.
1: It's actually
0: dropping on Christmas Day in the USA.
1: So
0: that'd probably be Boxing Day here.
1: Ah.
0: So, yeah, Boxing Day here on HBO Max. It's going to stream in Australia, which you can get through your Foxtel if you've still got Foxtel. Otherwise, you're going to have to subscribe to HBO Max.
1: Well, that's it. I know what I'm buying my husband and I for Christmas.
0: What's that?
1: Matching Harry Potter jammies.
0: Oh, I think it's an HBO Max subscription, but no, you get Gryffindor jammies. Silly me.
1: I did the Sorting Hat at Universal Studios.
0: Oh, did you? Yes.
1: I think I was Hufflepuff.
0: Oh, that's a legend.
1: Yeah, and there's a video, and I'm like, yes, and the Sorting Hat's on me, and it's
0: Hufflepuff.
1: Moving. And you see my face,
0: what? Nobody wants to be in Hufflepuff or Ravenclaw.
1: I was about 27.
0: I want to be good or bad. I don't want to be on the fence, and that's what Hufflepuff and Ravenclaw are. Anyway, we'll see. Things like in the movies, the staircase has changed. That never happened in the books. I'm certain of it.
1: They moved.
0: Yeah, I'm sure it
1: didn't
0: happen. I'm sure it didn't happen as much in the books.
1: As much.
0: They sort of used it as like a bridge. Oh, quickly, we'll move the staircases so that's how they get into here. But in actual fact, at the time, in the book, they weren't.
1: Oh.
0: I'm certain of it in that first Harry Potter book.
1: I'd have to go back and read it. It's been a while.
0: Anyway, we'll see what happens with the new series dropping just after Christmas Day. I don't know how to feel about it because I love the movie so much. I just hope they don't
1: ruin it.
0: Ruin the legacy.
1: How much richer does JK need to be?
0: She's pretty well off.
1: The stat was at one stage she was richer than the Queen.
0: Yeah.
1: Right. I don't know anymore.
0: Yeah, well, probably. She might be bigger than that queen and a few other queens and kings around the land. We'll say 22 past 6. Morning crew with Gabby and Dan.
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0: Warren and his fever dream at 29 past 6. This is the Morning Crew with Gabby and Dan, Thursday edition. I'm here, Gab, but maybe my heart is elsewhere this morning because today is my kids' school's Father's Day breakfast that they put on.
1: Oh.
0: Now, at other stages, I have taken the day off work to attend it, but it's always been on a Friday. For some reason this year, it's on a Thursday, which makes it a bit more, I don't know, it feels like
1: if you have a disjointed week.
0: Yeah, I took the Thursday off. That's a bit weird. So in the end, I decided not to go.
1: Now I feel really guilty that you're here.
0: Oh, sorry. Sorry about that. But I thought I'd better explain it to my kids last night. I better explain to them that, you know, I'm not going to be there because they're going to get dropped off at school at the normal time. The Father's Day breakfast's at 7:30, I think. But then,
1: sorry, your kids go to school at 7:30?
0: They do on the Father's Day breakfast day.
1: They put
0: on the breakfast at 7:30 for the dads, and then the dads get to stay for the first half an hour of school or whatever. So it's like 7:30 to 9:30 kind of thing. And I thought I'd better explain to the kids I'm not going to be there because, you know, other dads will be there and they might be like, oh, where's my dad and all that sort of stuff. So I sat down with Lincoln. He's my 10-year-old in grade 5. And I said to him, hey, mate, just so you know, the Father's Day breakfast tomorrow, I'm not going to be there. I've got work. The most important part of my day is in the morning at work, obviously. So I'm not going to be there. And he said, oh, but I made a rocky road. And I was like, oh, well, you'll just have to bring it home for me, I guess, mate. And he went, okay, but could I eat the rocky road? And I said, yes, you can eat the rocky road. He went, okay, good. See you, Dad. See you tomorrow afternoon. Yeah, bye. That's all. Yeah.
1: I'll just eat my emotions. Don't worry about it.
0: You won't eat. Get out of there.
1: I won't miss you.
0: What a major rocky road. You're not going to be there? Mine. All mine. Don't worry about it, Dad. See you next year. Here's Avicii and Aloe Black, 6:31. More to Grew with Gabby and Dan. Can you

0: Avicii, Hello Black, SOS. This is the Morning Crew with Gabby and Dan. 6:33, local news update next. Then we'll talk all things sport in the locker room. I, for one, would like to congratulate the North Melbourne Football Club. I mean, yesterday they did sack Alistair Clarkson, and it was a brutal sacking, one of the more brutal ones we've ever seen. However, I thought they did well to keep it so in-house.
1: They can keep a secret.
0: Nobody knew about it before it happened. So congratulations to them. We'll talk about that in just a moment. Plus, I'm going to make a bold statement about tonight's first final. Whoever wins will make the grand final. Whoever wins tonight cannot miss the grand final. The other team, might be curtains. We'll get to it next. Morning Crew with Gabby and Dan.
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10: Good morning. It's Daniel Brewer with your Western Victoria news and sport. Wildlife Victoria are reminding Western Victorians to keep their hats on, be kind to sweeping birds and avoid known nesting locations as sweeping season gets underway. Wildlife Victoria Head of Emergency Response Service, Oscar Formoso, gives some tips to assist to avoid being swooped.
11: The best way to prevent swooping is to avoid known swooping locations during the breeding season. So if possible, take an alternative route and avoid the area where the birds are nesting. Secondly, we know that magpies often target the highest point of the perceived threat, which unfortunately for us can mean the head. So when travelling through known nesting areas, wear a hat, a helmet, or use an umbrella to protect your head and face.
10: Coleraine and Penshurst are seeking new ambulance community officers. Pat Gordon has more.
12: Ambulance community officers are helping Ambulance Victoria provide faster emergency responses in rural and remote areas. The casual on-call responders are trained in advanced first aid and can assist paramedics and transport patients to hospital. Acting Southern Grampians Paramedic Community Support Coordinator Ed Crimmins says ACOs are an important part of community healthcare. Pat Gordon, Ace Radio.
10: The Anderson Point steps in Portland have been closed indefinitely over serious safety concerns. DECA says erosion, slope deterioration and cliff instability have created risks to public safety. The steps have been affected by large swells, heavy rainfall and ongoing coastal erosion, with stability issues developing where they meet the cliff face. Barricades and safety signs have been installed at both ends of the steps. DECA is working with Glenelg Shire Council on planning at Portland Cliffs.
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10: The Grampians Golf Club held its Men's and Ladies Club Championship Finals on Sunday. Dan Jones claimed the men's title, defeating Angus Jackson on the 35th hole. Martina Whelan won the Ladies Championship, beating Alma Fonda on the 27th hole. Dion Napier took out the men's B grade, while Pam Howe won the Ladies B grade, and Joe Armitage claimed the Ladies C grade. That's the latest in local news and sport.
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7: Your four-day forecast for Western Victoria. There is a strong wind warning for the coast. Cloudy today with a high chance of showers this morning and winds westerly up to 35 k's an hour. We're heading for a top of 15 in Hamilton and Warrnambool, 14 in Portland. Dropping down to 5 tonight. Tomorrow, showers increasing, 16. For Southwest Grand Final Day on Saturday, windy with showers, 14. For Father's Day on Sunday, a shower or two, 15.
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7: And right now, 11 degrees.
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2: Oh, that's unbelievable. I can't believe that.
3: That's crazy.
0: Now, every night of the week, there are a plethora of AFL shows. It's just intense how much there is. Tuesday night, we had the Agenda Setters, we had Footy Classified, we have AFL 360, and not one of them had an inkling that North Melbourne were about to sack their coach, the legendary four-time premiership coach, Alistair Clarkson. Just came out of nowhere. 4 years at the helm. No finals appearances, and I think that's what pretty much done. But the Roos have been pretty ordinary for a long time. And under Clarko, they had a bit of stability they hadn't had in the years leading up to that, I guess. But, they decided, nope, he's not the man to lead us forward, even though they've just had their best season since 2019.
4: Right.
0: They wanted better. So I applaud them for keeping it in-house. I applaud them because no one knew about it before it was happening, which is rare in the AFL these days. Their forthrightness at the press conference and in the media release was, well, some people say it was borderline disgraceful and disrespectful. Just the way they were like, well, we think he's lost his edge, lost his magic. Right. Yeah, we don't think he's the man. He disagreed, but we don't think he's the man to lead us forward. And it's just, yeah, I mean, there's no nice way to sack a coach, but this one was especially brutal, I feel. Anyway, Clarko's gone. So who replaces him? Will they go for an experienced premiership coach? Adam Simpson won a flag with the Eagles in 2018. He's a former North Melbourne player. John Longmire won a flag with the Swans in 2012. He's a former North Melbourne player. Or will they try somebody new? We'll find out. Watch this space on the Kangaroos. The first official weekend, not the wildcard stuff. The first official weekend of finals starts tonight. Tonight's game's going to be an absolute beauty. Frio versus Hawthorn. The Dockers haven't lost at Optus Stadium this year. Hawthorn, though, I reckon they'll be sneakily confident about what they can do tonight. And tonight's a massive game. I'm going to go out and say whoever wins tonight will be in the grand final. And I say that because whoever wins tonight goes on the other side of the draw, most likely, of the following teams. The Brisbane Lions, Geelong, Carlton. Won't play any of those teams until grand final day.
4: Yeah, right.
0: So sort of go on the side of the draw, which I think will feature the Swans, the Crows, the Bulldogs, which I think is the easier side of the draw. So I think whoever wins tonight, bang, you're in the grand final. That's a big call. Things can happen, but I reckon tonight's game.
4: 6:47 Thursday the 3rd.
0: Yeah, right down. Whoever wins
4: tonight.
0: Get
4: the audio.
0: just a couple of quick ones as well. I had this cheeseburger and it works really well. Said Aussie endurance runner Phil Gore, who ran 6.71 kilometres every hour for an entire week.
4: Yeah.
0: With the help of some good old-fashioned fast food. The 40-year-old firefighter from Perth got no more than 15 minutes of sleep at a time.
4: Gosh.
0: But raised $285,000 for charity. He's definitely earned the fries with that. That is intense.
4: That's intense.
0: 6.5Ks plus per hour, every hour,
4: for a week.
0: Cat
4: naps.
0: What the hell?
4: You'd be like, oh, I want to run a bit faster so I can nap a bit longer.
0: I'd be happier if I got 6.7Ks done in the week, let alone every hour of the week. Anyway, well done to Phil Gore. And just quickly, tickets would have normally now gone on sale for next year's Grand Prix, but we actually don't know when it is.
4: Really?
0: We still don't know. Apparently, we've lost our season opening status. Ramadan next year means that they want to kick things off at the Bahrain Grand Prix. But they're just holding off to see how that Middle East conflict is going before they lock that Bahrain Grand Prix in. First weekend of April looks most likely for the Australian Grand Prix, but nothing is set as of yet, which is very strange, Formula One. But we'll see. There you go. There's your locker room. 6:48. 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

0: Who's with Taylor? Taylor Swift. Other way around. 4 to 7, this is The Morning Crew with Gabby and Dan. National and local news coming up in just a moment. Coming up on the other side of 7, first you twist it, then you lick it, then you dunk it. Was that the right order? I can't remember. Well, now they want to ban it.
1: Yeah.
0: Oreos gone.
1: I want to talk to you about Oreo-gate.
0: From school lunchboxes. 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
11: 11 degrees in Melbourne, a cloudy day, showers, a top of 17. It's 7 o'clock. Good morning. I'm David Armstrong. Hawks legend Shane Crawford has accused North Melbourne of throwing sack coach Alistair Clarkson under a bus. What's been described as brutal, the club terminated the four-time premiership coach yesterday, informing the players at an emergency meeting. With the fallout, today reporter Christina Hearn is at Arden Street.
12: Clarkson's good friend gave a really ruthless assessment of why they were axing Alistair Clarkson with still 1 year left on his contract, saying he just wasn't up to the demand.

0: of modern football. Players were confused by his coaching, and to top it all off, he was still bearing the emotional scars of the Hawthorn racism scandal from a couple of years ago. Now, that didn't sit very well with Hawthorn legend Shane Crawford, who described the decision and also how he was axed as disgraceful and disrespectful, saying he believed Clarkson been thrown under the bus.
1: Two tobacco shops have been torched by arsonists in the early hours of this morning, one at Melton, the other at Frankston. A man was found with severe burns outside a burning shop on High Street, Melton. He's been airlifted to hospital with life-threatening injuries. In Frankston, a car was rammed into a shop on Wells Street, then set on fire. The second attack on that shop in 48 hours. Royal Melbourne Hospital's confirmed overnight maintenance works are now complete. An electrical fault meant no mains power to parts of the facility yesterday, with backup generators supplying power. Some urgent medical cases had to be diverted to other hospitals. A learner driver has blown more than six times the legal alcohol limit after she was pulled over by police at Glenroy. And as Madeline Burke reports, she was on a FaceTime call while driving.
2: Highway Patrol officers intercepted the vehicle on Pasco Vale Road yesterday morning after the driver was allegedly seen using FaceTime at the wheel. The 29-year-old woman failed a roadside breath test and was taken to a police station where she returned an alleged reading of 0.312. Further checks on the woman revealed she was also unlicensed and held a learner's permit. She was issued with a 12-month driving ban, had her car impounded, and is expected to be charged on summons. Madeline Burke, Melbourne.
1: New report has found a third of school learning time is lost to student misbehaviour. Centre for Independent Studies' Blaise Joseph says disruptions take a toll on learning.
3: Teachers estimated that they were losing 9 minutes per 30 minutes of teaching time to student misbehaviour. Now that adds up to about 12 weeks per year. So it's a huge amount of time that is meant to be class time, but is being lost because students are being disruptive.
1: US Mint's released a quarter of a million $1 coins featuring President Donald Trump. The coins are not placed into general circulation yet. Officials say they are legal tender. Finance Wall Street's up 295, our dollar 71.67 US.
4: Come and see Portland Carpet Court's newly renovated showroom, showcasing a huge range of flooring and lines for every home.
1: Jack Ginnivan's back for the Hawks from injury for tonight's qualifying final against Fremantle. The Dockers have recalled four key players, among them young gun Murphy Reid. Rain continues to delay opening rounds at the US Open. Alex Diminor was a set-up and a break against Italian Andrea Guerri when play was suspended. Fellow Australian Daria Kazatkina, she's bowed out in the first round. Meantime, Daniil Medvedev determined to improve on his form as he prepares to go deep.
5: Here, I'm happy with my first two matches. So I'm looking forward to try to continue improving my form. You know, Grand Slam, every tournament is a new story, and I want to try to write a good one.
1: And that's the latest news and sports.
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9: Good morning. It's Daniel Brewer with your Western Victoria news and sports. A high tea supporting the Hamilton-based hospital auxiliary will be held in Hamilton. The afternoon will include food, friendship and a talk from guest speaker Sue Musto titled More Tales of Hamilton and District. The event is on Thursday, September 17 from 2 through until 4 at Grangeburn Bowling Club. Tickets are $45 and bookings are essential by September 14. More information is available through the Western District Health Service Facebook page. Southern Grampian Shire Council have confirmed Hamilton Gallery will reopen to the community this Saturday. Sam College reports.
10: The gallery has reopened after being temporarily closed due to elevated fungal spores found in parts of the building. Council says specialist remediation works have been completed, with air quality reports confirming the gallery is safe for indoor use. Mayor Dennis Heslin has thanked residents for their patience and encouraged the community to get behind the upcoming exhibitions. Sam College, Ace Radio.
9: The cost of fresh produce could rise with overseas farm workers facing delays in getting into Australia. A so-called go slow on visa processing is affecting skilled agricultural workers and working holiday makers. Shadow Agriculture Minister Darren Chester says farmers are already under pressure.
11: Australian families are already experiencing a cost of living crisis, and now this uncertainty for Australian farmers is adding to their own risks at a time when they're already under pressure due to the fuel and fertiliser prices. Now, farmers weren't consulted about the decision to go slow on visa applications, and I don't think the government understands the full impacts.
9: A food swap meet is happening later this morning at Portland Library, an opportunity to swap your excess homegrown produce with other members of the community. Items include eggs, honey, seedlings and fruit. More information is available at the events section of our website.
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9: The Southwest District Football Netball League's Best and Fairest Awards have been decided. Dartmoor's Tom McKinnon took out the Reserves Football Award with 21 votes. In A Reserve Netball, Terranurra's Nikki J. Hawker claimed the award with 24 votes, finishing four clear of Dartmoor's Michaela Rice. That's the latest in local news and sport.
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14: Your four-day forecast for Western Victoria. There is a strong wind warning for the coast. Cloudy today with a high chance of showers this morning and winds westerly up to 35 k's an hour. We're heading for a top of 15 in Hamilton and Warrnambool, 14 in Portland. Dropping down to 5 tonight, tomorrow showers increasing, 16. For Southwest Grand Final Day on Saturday, windy with showers, 14. For Father's Day on Sunday, a shower or two, 15.
13: Harvey Norman Hamilton, your local computer specialists.
14: And right now, 10 degrees.
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0: Sunny Federa at 14 past 7. This is the Morning Crew with Gabby and Dan, streaming live on Listener. Gabby has given me permission to let dad jokes run free tomorrow in honour of Father's Day. So if you've got a good dad joke, we'd love to hear it tomorrow on the show. Looking forward to that staple, that icon returning to the Morning Crew.
1: In the meantime, have you come across Oreo Gate that's gone literally viral globally?
0: Oreo Gate, no.
1: So what started simply as a kindergarten's lunchbox, right?
0: Mm.
1: And a mother sending a message into a group chat saying, hey,
0: yeah,
1: can we not put Oreos in the lunchboxes?
0: So this is one mum messaging other mums across a kindergarten class.
1: In a group chat.
0: Yeah.
1: And somebody said, oh, is it allergies?
0: Mm.
1: And the other mum went, no, no, no. We just don't have that type of food in our household. So can we not put Oreos, biscuits and lollies into our lunchboxes because it's making my daughter upset? Now, this turned into a viral 12-part series on Instagram. It's gone worldwide.
0: Yeah, right.
1: And it is being dubbed Oreo Gate.
0: It's intense.
1: And it got pretty wild.
0: I don't think I'd have the balls to do what that initial mum has done.
1: Well, the initial mum's name is Michelle.
0: Okay.
1: And she asked the other five mums in the group chat to come up with some basic rules around lunchboxes.
0: No.
1: And, yeah, I understand if there's an allergy.
0: Yeah, yeah.
1: Especially little kids because they can be a bit naive about,
0: yeah,
1: you know, this may contain traces of nuts or sesame seeds.
0: Yeah, I understand that. I'm with that.
1: But this is nothing allergy related.
0: Mm.
1: And in the end, the mother, Michelle, who wanted the lollies and stuff not to be in the lunchboxes, took it to the school and she asked the school about could we have an approved list of snacks. And in the end, the school said, well, we'll encourage healthy options.
0: Yeah, yeah, yeah.
1: But it's at the discretion of the parents, is it not?
0: Absolutely it is. Absolutely it is.
1: So then it got catty.
0: Oh, right.
1: So Oreo Gate.
0: Our mother's group getting catty.
1: Oreo Gate got even cattier because then some of the mothers started deliberately putting Oreos in.
0: Yeah, okay,
1: and not just
0: right.
1: one for their child, maybe two, or even getting the ones that were double stuffed.
0: Well, I wouldn't. I mean, the double stuff's okay, but I wouldn't get two to share them around. But yeah, you can't control what other parents do in their lunchboxes.
1: Is it that caddy lunchboxes at school?
0: Yeah, but I mean, lunchboxes. It's not uncommon to receive a note or get a message back from the school saying, "Oh, we didn't think
1: this was appropriate.
0: The lunchbox was healthy enough."
1: Really?
0: Yeah, and it's really a lot of lunch boxes are packed in this day and age, I believe, to get approval from the teachers so the teachers don't go, oh, check out this. I think you just, yeah. My kids get gourmet lunchboxes. My wife goes above and beyond for the lunchboxes.
1: What's a gourmet lunchbox?
0: Well, they mean they have a sandwich, they've got an apple, they've got a banana, they usually have a fruit bar of some type. Bag of chips. Like, there's quite a few.
1: Oh, chippies
0: things.
1: And stuff can
0: chippies,
1: still go.
0: Chippies get in there. Usually the salt and vinegar little cracker things, mini bites, I think they're called.
1: Yeah, right.
0: Whereas when I was growing up, I might have had like a sandwich, a roll up, an apple, get going. You know what I mean?
1: Yeah.
0: Whereas my kids have quite a lot.
1: I remember trading lunches at
0: school.
1: Yeah,
0: okay. Yeah,
1: that
0: yeah.
1: became like a bit of a commodity because I didn't have like. We had like a muesli bar, but we never had the roll-ups or anything
0: that,
1: or
0: okay.
1: Dunkaroos.
0: Oh, wow, yeah.
1: Oh, yeah. So people used to trade their lunches.
0: Yeah.
1: And by the time I got older into high school, I was a bit snooty.
0: You? Really?
1: So I would take like a thermos sometimes.
0: Thermos?
1: Or I would take like a bagel and then mum would put a little esky and I'd get my smoked salmon and my Philadelphia cheese and capers.
0: What are you talking about?
1: But an Oreo doesn't interest me.
0: Smoked salmon and Philadelphia cheese.
1: And dill and capers.
0: No, I stuck with like the sandwich, roll up an apple right through to the end of year 12.
1: No, I had an argument with mum. She's like, you're bringing home your lunches. I'm like, because you're putting cheese on a sandwich and it's getting like warm and gross.
0: Yeah, yeah.
1: And she was like, if I make you a better lunch, will you eat it? And I said, yeah.
0: We'll negotiate.
1: And then she opened the floodgates. Well, what do you want? Well,
0: smoked salmon. What?
1: But I ate it all. But all thermoses and
0: You clown. I can't believe you was caviar out that week, was it?
1: I was never allowed to roll up. No way, because that was just sugar. Not allowed that. Oreos, never in the house.
0: I understand. Thermos. I understand the parents' concern.
1: Yeah.
0: Like I do, because obviously they're trying to adhere to like, you know, they don't want the kids to even know Oreos existed. But you've also got to face the facts that at some point in life, kids are going to be faced with temptation and you've got to be able to instill in them your values or the key values that you want them to have to resist temptation, whether it just be an Oreo. But I guarantee when this young child gets further along in their schooling life, there's going to be other things and other temptations that aren't just Oreos.
1: Or the fact that you just can't whinge to get what you want.
0: Yeah, you can't, can you? No,
1: you know,
0: no.
1: Like you're going to be faced with challenges all throughout your life that people have things that you want.
0: Yep.
1: And you've either got to work towards getting that or understand it's not right for you, or you can't have everything.
0: We can't all have smoked salmon for lunch.
1: Me snooty about food, never.
0: What are you talking about? Just had me little sanger wrapped in Glad wrap. I didn't even have a Ziploc bag. It was just sort of folded over in Glad wrap.
1: So the guy at work who has a sandwich, but then he doesn't wrap it, but then he puts the banana on top.
0: Is that our work?
1: Yeah.
0: Yeah, right.
1: And I'm like, but then you're going to get the banana infused sandwich. At least keep them separate. Okay. He's not cat.
0: We do judge lunches hard in this building. That's why I eat in my car, to be honest.
1: We don't judge that hard.
0: We do. Oh. We do. Because we get a direct line of smell from the kitchen somehow to the studio, so we're always judging it. Anyway, I don't think he can dictate to other parents what goes in their kid's lunchbox, but, I mean, good on that person for trying, having the guts to try it.
1: If
0: but,
1: you had to consider every family's rules when you packed a lunch, God. You would just get water and maybe a piece of lettuce.
0: Yeah. Enjoy that lettuce. Anyway, 21 past 7. So smoked salmon, Philadelphia cheese, dill.
1: Capers.
0: My God.
1: Bagel.
0: What?
1: Yeah, I know.
0: Yeah, right.
1: Yeah, well, she opened the floodgates.
0: When you go on, like, The Voice or something and they ask you for your hard luck story, you just haven't got one, I'm afraid.
1: Oh, different years.
0: One day I didn't have smoked salmon. Bought a group, Gabby and Dan.
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3: 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I said to him, hey, honey, you never need to ask if your friends can sleep over. And he goes, oh, it's more just so that you don't walk around naked again.
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0: Love Me Not at 28 past 7. Morning crew with Gabby and Dan. Thursday. Hope you're well. Hope you're ready and raring to go. Hopefully you had a good night's sleep. I know I did. Because
1: sorry, but I know this. You're just bragging.
0: No, a little bit because there's
1: you had
0: more.
1: A bad week last week, I think.
0: Oh, every now and then. It's funny if I start poorly with my sleep, I never make it up.
1: Yeah, right.
0: If I start well, I continue well.
1: Okay.
0: So I've had a good week of sleep this week, and it's just strange how that works. I don't quite understand it. But if I wake up in a bad way Monday, I'm like, oh no, I've got 5 days of this to come. Start the week well, and I'm right. Anyway, more data has been revealed about couples who sleep separately stay together for longer. So more and more couples across Australia, across the world are resisting divorce, well, sleep divorcing to avoid actual divorce, and the stats are increasing. More and more couples are sleeping separately. This is something that I've pretty much done my entire marriage.
1: Yeah.
0: I never enjoyed sleeping with another human being. I love my wife very much, but I don't like sleeping next to her. And
1: are
0: I know.
1: Are you loud? Are you restless? Is it too hot?
0: Everything.
1: Not enough room?
0: Everything. Okay. I don't know what it is. I just have never been able to sleep next to another person, so much so that when we go on holidays and we have to sleep next to each other, it's a nightmare.
1: Yeah.
0: I'm just not used to it. I just don't like. It gets to the point of the night where I start counting, being like, I check the phone. Please be close to getting up time. I can't be bothered with this anymore.
1: Wow.
0: Yeah, I really struggle. But I know you're the exact opposite. You sleep with Trove, even though he's a bit of a tosser and a turner, so to speak.
1: Sometimes.
0: He can have some pretty full-on dreams and talk in his sleep and thrash about. I've heard all the stories. But you keep persisting even though you have a perfectly good spare bed at the other end of the house.
1: No, he's getting better.
0: Okay.
1: But, yeah, he used to have some vivid dreams. Like he'd be standing up at the window looking outside being like, they're coming.
0: You're joking. So your husband... You woke up to your husband looking out the window saying, they're coming.
1: Looking out the slats, being like, they're coming.
0: What? And you didn't go, okay, I'm out, I'm done.
1: I would just go, there, come back. And you'd get into bed and I'd give him a cuddle and he'd fall back asleep.
0: They're not coming.
1: Yeah, there's no one coming.
0: Right.
1: Yeah, but he can sit up bolt right sometimes and be like,
0: my God. And you don't think, well, there's a spare bed, especially when for us, I mean, your alarm goes off at what, quarter past three? Three. Like, it's...
1: He's not doing that at the moment.
0: You're limited with how much sleep he can get, and then he's sitting bolt upright in the middle of the night.
1: But generally speaking, I sleep better with him in the bed.
0: Yeah.
1: So if I am a bit restless or something, I'll just cuddle him and it will send me back off.
0: Yeah, right. Okay, all right.
1: But no. I don't know.
0: Yeah. I honestly think sleeping
1: separately. We could nearly just be in a single bed.
0: You like sleep that close together.
1: Yeah, like a koala.
0: Oh, my God. I couldn't think of anything worse. But I love my wife, but I love her a bit more when she's in her own space.
1: Are you loud?
0: We're both loud. We're both very loud.
1: So you're waking each other up.
0: Yeah, I had to
1: share a room with my parents. We were overseas.
0: Ugh.
1: And like, it was the worst 3 nights of my life.
0: Yeah.
1: Because they both snored.
0: Yeah,
1: spot on. They kept me up.
0: Yep.
1: And my brothers were like, no, it's fine. They were in a different room.
0: When my wife and I sleep together, we'll go, oh, you just snored all night. And then she'll be like, no, you snored all night. You kept me up.
1: Like, they didn't realise, my parents, that they were both loud.
0: Were they snoring in sync?
1: I don't know.
0: Their cycles synced up in bed. And they didn't even know they were breathing in and breathing out at the same time. Anyway, I'm all for the sleeping separately. If that's you, good on you. There's a bit of stigma about it, but no.
1: But when you're younger, right, you really want to sleep in the same bed. Yeah, it's like a 16-year-old or whatever when you were dating your wife. And then you finally got into the same bed. You're like, oh, this is terrible.
0: Didn't want it. Just usually means one of us has to do the walk of shame, but it's in our own house.
1: I didn't mean it like that.
0: Oh, didn't you? Oh, sorry. Bella Kate, morning crew with Gabby and Dan.

0: Killer K. I love it. I love it. I love it. At 25 to 8, Morning Crew with Gabby and Dan. It's going to be a good day. Going to be a good day, Gab. Up and about. Dinner at the footy club tonight. Footy on the telly. Oh, bring it on. Perfect. And Gabby's trending news coming up next as well.
1: Someone who's not having as good of a time at the moment is Jacob Elordi. So he's had quite a few box office successes.
0: Yes.
1: And now he's had a flop.
0: Yes. Yes, indeed. We'll get the details in just a moment here on the Morning Crew with Gabby and Dan.
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15: Good morning. It's Daniel Brewer with your Western Victoria news and sport. Ambulance Victoria is looking for new community officers in Coleraine and Penshurst. Pat Gordon reports.
16: Ambulance Victoria is boosting its emergency response capacity in rural and remote communities through its Ambulance Community Officer Program. ACOs work on a casual, on-call basis, providing advanced first aid, supporting paramedics and transporting patients to hospital. Acting Southern Grampians Paramedic Community Support Coordinator Ed Crimmins says ACOs play a vital role in local healthcare. Pat Gordon, Ace Radio.
15: People are being urged to stay away from the Anderson Point steps in Portland, which have been closed until further notice. DECA says significant coastal erosion, slope deterioration and cliff instability have made the area unsafe. The steps have suffered stability issues following the impact of large swells, heavy rain and ongoing erosion. Barricades and additional warning signs are now in place at both the top and bottom of the steps. DECA is working with Glenelg Shire Council on further cliff treatment. As swooping season gets underway, Wildlife Victoria is urging people across Western Victoria to keep their hats on, be considerate of birds and stay away from known nesting areas. Head of Emergency Response Service, Oscar Formoso, says the swooping should only continue for a couple of weeks.
17: It's important to remember that swooping is a natural protective behaviour in many of Victoria's bird species. And birds such as magpies may swoop people or animals that they perceive as potential threats to their young, with the behaviour generally lasting only a few weeks while the chicks are in the nest. And getting swooped can cause a fright, but it's important to remember that these are parents protecting their young from a perceived threat, and that protective parenting is an understandable and innate behaviour in many species.
18: Local sport for Taylor Motors Hamilton, proud supporters of our local community and local sport.
15: Dogs and other animals will be banned from the Cavendish Recreation Reserve this Saturday during the Southwest District Football Netball League Grand Final. The Cavendish Football Netball Club says only service dogs will be permitted inside the reserve. A large crowd is expected, with parking information available through the club's Facebook page. That's the latest in local news and sport.
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20: Your 4-day forecast for Western Victoria. There is a strong wind warning for the coast. Cloudy today with a high chance of showers this morning and winds westerly up to 35 k's an hour. We're heading for a top of 15 in Hamilton and Warrnambool, 14 in Portland. Dropping down to 5 tonight, tomorrow showers increasing 16. For Southwest Grand Final Day on Saturday, windy with showers 14. For Father's Day on Sunday, a shower or two 15.
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22: And right now, 11 degrees.
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0: Well, no luck with Bad Minute yet this week, but things can turn. Maybe they'll turn today. We'll ask for your calls in about 10. Right now, Gabby, with the trending news we need to know today.
2: Well, Aussie actor Jacob Elordi has hit a career speed bump with his latest movie. It is called The Dog Stars, and it has bombed at the box office. So I'll give you the synopsis because you're probably never going to see it.
0: No.
2: So survivors of a deadly pandemic traverse a post-apocalyptic landscape to find the origin of a mysterious radio transmission. It's a Ridley Scott directed post-apocalyptic thriller.
0: Yep.
2: Slow start at the box office, probably due to critics. So The Guardian gave it 2 stars and called it a lethargic misfire.
0: Yeah, right.
2: Roger Ebert, he was even harsher, 2-star review as well, and said it's the most tedious film of veteran director Ridley Scott's acclaimed nearly 50-year career.
0: Okay.
2: One spends the entirety of The Dog Stars wondering what the whole point of the movie is.
0: Yeah, it's not great. But also, a lot of movies I really feel suffer with a lack of promotion too. Like, there's just been...
2: This one wasn't highly promoted at all.
0: No, some movies like Spider-Man, it was promoted everywhere. And it's not surprising, it's a good movie. But also, it's got a lot of people excited, people going, because there's just so much hype about it. I don't hear a thing about this.
2: Think Wuthering Heights.
0: Yeah.
2: Jacob Elordi, Margot Robbie, huge. And the amount of promotion about that. But yeah, from Euphoria to Saltburn, Priscilla, Wuthering Heights, this one unfortunately was a bit of a flop.
0: That's okay. We can't kick a goal every time.
2: Distracted with Kendall Jenner, maybe.
0: Perhaps.
2: Perhaps.
0: And why wouldn't you be?
2: Hey, Aussies could be headlining Coachella main stage next year.
0: Could we?
2: Tame Impala reportedly topping the wish list to headline the festival in 2027.
0: Once you hear that the singer of that song kind of sounds like Stewie Griffin from Family Guy, you never hear the song the same way again. Anyway.
2: So Kevin Parker's psychedelic rock project tipped to return. So they've already headlined back in 2019.
0: Okay.
2: Big Company as well, Dua Lipa rooming for a headline spot, even BTS as well. SZA, Oasis, Radiohead in the mix too.
0: Jeez,
2: nothing confirmed at the moment, but they are huge names.
0: Massive.
2: And it's huge. Like Tame Impala, again, have already headlined. But the only other Aussie act that I know of that has headlined was AC/DC back in 2015.
0: Now, listen, there'll be some real Tame Impala enthusiasts who could correct me on this, but I feel like Dracula's, I mean, obviously they've been around for a long time, but Dracula's kind of been like their breakthrough international hit. I feel like in Australia we've known about Tame Impala, but I feel like they haven't really landed.
2: Well, they've headlined before, so...
0: Yeah,
2: they've already known. But yes, Dracula...
0: But you know what I mean? Like, there's headlining and then there's headlining. You know, like, well, they had some good songs, but they weren't... This song sort of put them into the mainstream.
2: So we've had Aussie artists perform before, but not headline the same way that Tame Impala is and ACD has as well.
0: Okay.
2: And lastly, the first look at Grand Theft Auto 6 brought in a bigger audience than anything else on Netflix last week. So Netflix showed an extended look premiere and it outperformed every TV show and every movie that Netflix has on its system. It drove up pre-downloads by 436% as well. And it's been 13 years between games, so there's a lot of hype when it comes out in November.
0: Talk about hype, talk about promotion. Well played, GTA. There's your trending news, 7:49. 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
0: It's a Thursday, you know what that means. 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
10: 12 degrees in Melbourne, cloudy and showers at top today, 17 to 8 o'clock. Good morning. David Armstrong, a man's been airlifted to hospital with severe injuries after he was found outside a burning tobacco shop in Melbourne's west. As Madeleine Burke reports, it is one of two arson attacks this morning.
11: Firefighters found the male on the ground when they arrived to reports of a shop fire in Melton around 3 this morning. The tobacco shop on High Street was fully alight when crews arrived. The male, who had severe, potentially life-threatening burns, was airlifted to hospital. The fire is now under control. It's not believed anyone else was injured. And it's one of two suspicious shop fires this morning. A convenience store in Frankston was set light for a second time in 2 days. Madeleine Burke, Melbourne.
10: Loved ones of Australians missing in Nepal are providing DNA samples as part of their search for answers. A collection point's been set up at a Kathmandu hospital as part of the search and recovery effort. Meantime, vigils have been held around the country overnight. 38 Australians still missing. Navid Pandari says the areas worst affected are incredibly difficult to access.
12: The problem in that terrain is it is very inaccessible. The bridges are all wiped off. There's only three very limited helicopters that the government

0: can use, the rescue has to get there ASAP.
1: Federal opposition's vowing to slash the tax on cigarettes by 80% to make vapes and nicotine patches legal if it comes to power. $200 million would be invested in a law enforcement boost to address the tobacco black market under the coalition proposal. Close to 50% of Australians admit to having less than $1,000 in savings. According to Finder data, it means more than 9 million people have no or little financial buffer to see them through each week. Health experts and advocates for older Australians will give evidence to an inquiry into the federal government's private health rebate cut. A bill to cut $3 billion in rebates for those over 65 is currently before Parliament, and Shadow Health Minister Anne Rustin says it's a lazy budget patch affecting millions of seniors.
2: Hundreds and hundreds of stakeholders have made submission to the inquiry, and almost without exception, they are all concerned and do not support the changes being proposed by the government.
1: One Nation has announced its candidate for Albert Park at the upcoming state election. Tammy Lindrum says she's a lifelong advocate for community, sport and small business. American golf icon Tiger Woods has submitted a no-contest plea to reckless driving after a rollover crash near his home in March. Under the deal reached in court, the 50-year-old's original driving under the influence charge is to be reduced, but he has received a 5-year driver's license suspension. A UK study has found giving cancer treatment in the morning rather than the afternoon improves survival chances. Researchers believe the body's internal clock may influence how the immune system responds to treatments. In finance, Wall Street's up at 295, our dollar 71.67 US. Nick Watson's on Dockers coach Justin Longmuir's radar as the danger man heading into tonight's qualifying final against Hawthorn at Optus Stadium. The Wizard, along with Jack Gunston, have combined, booting 114 goals so far this season. A Hawks win gives them a chance to play at the MCG in a preliminary final, the loser to play either Geelong or Carlton in a semi. And Alex Dimonor through to the second round at the US Open. He's had a straight sets win over Italian Andrea Guerrieri. That's the latest news and sports.
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7: Good morning, it's Daniel Brewer with your Western Victorian news and sport. Western Victorian shoppers could soon pay more for fruit and vegetables amid a shortage of overseas farm workers. Visa processing has reportedly slowed for agricultural workers, including skilled workers and working holiday makers. Shadow Agriculture Minister Darren Chester says farmers need to know they have access to workers when needed.
8: Farmers weren't consulted about the decision to go slow on visa applications, and I don't think the government understands the full impacts. We rely on temporary migrants in the horticultural sector to keep food on the table and to reduce the cost of living for all Australians. A workforce shortage will add to the costs, and our farmers need to know they'll have access to workers when they need them.
7: The Hamilton Bays Hospital Auxiliary will host a high tea in Hamilton with the community invited to attend. The event will feature an afternoon tea along with guest speaker Sue Musto, who will share stories of Hamilton and the surrounding district. It will be held at Grangeburn Bowling Club on September 17 from 2 p.m. Tickets cost $45 with bookings required by September 14. More information is available through the Western District Health Service Facebook page. Hamilton Gallery will reopen to the community this Saturday. Southern Grampian Shire Council have confirmed. Sam College has more.
9: The gallery has reopened following its temporary closure in August after elevated fungal spores were detected in parts of the building. Specialist remediation works have now been completed, with air quality testing confirming levels are within the safe threshold for indoor spaces. Mayor Dennis Heslin thanked the community for their patience and encouraged residents to support the gallery's upcoming exhibition. Sam College, ACE Radio.
7: And briefly, the North Hamilton CFA will be hosting a trivia night on Saturday, October 3rd. More details are at the event section of our website.
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7: The Grampians Golf Club have crowned its club champions following a day of finals played in perfect conditions on Sunday. Dan Jones defeated Angus Jackson on the 35th hole to claim the men's championship, while Martina Whelan won the ladies' title over Alma Fonda on the 27th. Dion Napier took out the men's B grade, Pam Howe the ladies' B grade, and Joe Armitage claimed the ladies' C grade. That's the latest in local news and sport.
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11: Your four-day forecast for Western Victoria, there is a strong wind warning for the coast. Cloudy today with a high chance of showers this morning and winds westerly up to 35 k's an hour. We're heading for a top of 15 in Hamilton and Warrnambool, 14 in Portland. Dropping down to 5 tonight. Tomorrow, showers increasing, 16. For Southwest Grand Final Day on Saturday, windy with showers, 14. For Father's Day on Sunday, a shower or two, 15.
4: Harvey Norman Hamilton, your local computer specialists.
11: And right now, 11 degrees.
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5: Good luck.
11: Well, Steve is here to play Mad Minute, and Steve, it just might be your lucky day. So somebody else was there ready to play Mad Minute, then they sort of just had a late change of heart. So Steve, you've stepped up to the plate, you've replaced them. Welcome. Are you feeling lucky?
12: Yeah, I'm nearly feeling it.
11: Nearly feeling
12: a positive mindset.
11: That's it. Visualise the $1,000 in your hand, my friend. If you do win this morning, okay, what are you spending it on?
12: It'll be going, I don't know, just it'll be nice to have, put it
11: there. Yeah, right.
13: Would be nice to have.
11: An extra 3 zeros in the bank account, don't mind it.
13: I just had two car insurances and a house insurance all come out in the last few days.
11: That's great, isn't it?
12: Yeah.
11: And they're expecting
13: a year in advance
11: interest rates to go up later on in September as well. So that's good news all around. $1,000, Steve. Let's get you that money, mate. 10 questions, 60 seconds. We're going to kick things off with a bonus question answer. We gave this answer away just before 3 on the air yesterday afternoon.
13: Good luck, Steve. Bonus.
11: Come on.
13: What percentage of the world's precious opals does Australia produce?
12: 95%.
13: The most basic aspects of something are known as the nuts and...
12: Bolts.
13: In a car race, is the checkered flag at the start or finish?
12: Finish.
13: In 2007, which pop singer famously shaved off all her hair?
12: Britney Spears.
13: Dr. Eggman is the arch nemesis of which video game character?
12: Sonic the Hedgehog.
13: Which car manufacturer gave us the Kingswood?
12: Holden.
13: Name a flower starting with the letter G.
12: Geranium.
13: Kobe is a major city in which Asian country?
12: Japan.
13: In the acronym PDF, what does the P stand for?
12: Pass.
13: Luke Hemmings.
12: Pharmaceutical.
13: Luke Hemmings is the lead singer of which band?
12: Pass.
11: That's the only
13: That's the only one.
12: Luke. 5 seconds.
13: We're out for the bus,
11: and we got one wrong. Oh, the guy in the background fed you a bum steer. So, in the acronym PDF, what does the P stand for? Maybe you heard PBS because he said pharmaceutical.
13: Oh, PDF.
11: Portable document format, the printable ones. PDF.
12: Oh, okay.
11: PDF. And Luke Hemmings is the lead singer of which band? You got it right, but after the buzzer, it is 5 sauce. Before then, you had 8 from 8 and were staring down the barrel of $1,000 and unfortunately wasn't to be. But that's okay,
13: Steve. Very close,
11: Steve.
13: My friend.
11: You were feeling nearly lucky and you very nearly were.
12: Thanks for that.
11: Good on you, Steve. There's Steve having a crack here on the Morning Crew. That's why sometimes it's probably not as advantageous to be on speaker and have somebody in the background helping. Because obviously the guy said pharmaceutical, so you heard PBS, but we said PDF. So with the dodgy speaker phone line, might not have been able to hear it as clearly because initially Steve passed on it, but then yelled out pharmaceutical.
13: Yeah.
11: Yeah.
13: You should have just passed.
11: Just good.
13: Come back to it, you would have heard the question
11: might
13: again.
11: Might have heard it a bit clearer the second time around. Anyway, no luck for Steve today. 8 from 10. Still a great effort, though. We'll play Mad Minute for one more time this week, tomorrow, here on The Morning Crew. Catch that bonus question answer just before Carrie and Tommy this afternoon. Shower thoughts, they're coming up next.

0: And cheap thrills at 18 past 8. Morning Crew with Gabby and Dan. Shall we jump into the shower?
1: Absolutely.
0: The Morning Crew shower here on the Morning Crew. We do it this time every week. Share our thoughts of the week. The thoughts that only come to you when you're in the solitude of a nice, warm, steamy shower.
1: Dan.
0: Yes, Gab.
1: Saying you're better looking than most people sounds a lot more arrogant than saying you're a 6 out of 10.
0: You're right, it does.
1: Words matter.
0: It really does.
1: Yeah.
0: Yeah.
1: Oh, I'm
0: yeah.
1: better looking than most people. I'm a 6 out of 10.
0: Yeah, actually, on average. Yeah, good point. Yeah. We need to come up with a term, like a negative term for easy peasy, I think. How something's easy peasy?
1: Lemon squeezy.
0: We need to come up with hardy farty or stressy messy or sucky wucky. How was work today?
1: Sucky wucky.
0: A bit sucky wucky.
1: I like that.
0: Yeah.
1: I guess which part of the centaur is injured determines if you need a doctor or a vet.
0: Yeah, that's true. That's true. There's an ad at the moment where there's a centaur and it's a car ad. My daughter was like, what's that? I'm like, oh, it's a centaur, half man, half horse. And she went, oh, gross.
1: Mythology.
0: Fair enough.
1: What do you think about dragons?
0: Harsh, but okay. Gabby, serious question. How did we buy domestic plane tickets before the internet?
1: We went to a travel agent.
0: Did we have to go to the travel agent? Was that the only way to do it?
1: I think so.
0: Did you call up places? Did you have to just rock up at the airport and be like, yes, 2 to Sydney, please?
1: Mm.
0: I feel like the internet has spoilt us and also affected my memory of how we got things done prior to the internet.
1: It's same with trades, like Wall Street.
0: True.
1: You
0: know, phone calls?
1: You had phone calls and stuff, but you had to physically go to counters to make trades rather than doing it from a computer. And then we had telephones. And,
0: same with placing a few wages, I imagine, as well. The apps have spoiled us rotten.
1: Yeah.
0: And not
1: actually
0: necessarily in a good way.
1: Growing up, there was a specific tab or whatever on the main street where I grew up. It's a supermarket now.
0: I think about it. On the morning of the Melbourne Cup, which is the only day I ever, bet ever.
1: Flutter.
0: My dad would have to collect the bets and go down to the tab. He probably just wanted a beer.
1: Yeah, no, they didn't serve alcohol.
0: Did they?
1: No.
0: Oh.
1: It was just a place where you placed a bet.
0: Wow,
1: your memory. You're right.
0: Yeah.
1: Technology, hey?
0: It spoils rotten.
1: Well, speaking of technology.
0: Yes.
1: You're considered weird if you find dishwashers, circular saws, air conditioning units to be sexy. Cars, however. Totally normal.
0: Yeah, right, yeah.
1: Yeah, I love that sexy beast.
0: You should come around and check
1: out. I love that Bosch dishwasher.
0: Check out my Fujitsu.
1: Sorry, you're what?
0: Yeah, no, it's an air conditioning brand.
1: Yeah, I remember that cricketer.
0: Yeah, Mark. I think it's called something else. I think it's called General or something. Anyway, my last one. No one talks about how ridiculous of a coincidence it was that girl had a boyfriend who looked exactly like my girlfriend that I had from February of last year.
1: I don't know what just happened.
0: Yeah, somebody told me from The Killers. Somebody told me you had a boyfriend like a girlfriend like in February of last year.
1: Sorry, I was just remembering my parents travelled with traveller's checks.
0: You still got caught up on the first one.
1: Yeah, you're right. How do we go around the world?
0: I feel like at airports we have to book something in and the screens used to be like black with green writing on it.
1: Yeah. Catch Me If You Can style with Leonardo DiCaprio.
0: Yeah.
1: Anyway, sorry.
0: That's right. I liked my last shower, but nobody else did, and that's okay.
1: Went over my head.
0: My first one was too good that we have to go back to it. You're right. Anyway, the internet.
1: Traveller's checks.
0: Yeah.
1: Do you remember with a credit card and they used to go chunk, chunk onto the carbon paper?
0: That happened to me not all that long ago.
1: Somebody chunk, chunk your credit card.
0: When I say not long ago, it could have been any time in the last 7 years. But I feel like I went to a server. I'm like, oh, sorry, FPOS is down. I'm like, I only got card. That's okay. Chunk, chunk.
1: And they did the carbon paper.
0: Yeah, I have to sign it and Wow. I haven't had to sign for something for a long time. Just pins are okay now.
1: Because you could just go on a shopping spree and go totally over your limit.
0: Yeah.
1: Chunk, chunk. And then disappear.
0: They would not know. Yeah, you're right. Hey, remember we had to sign with things as well? Now you just tap. And sometimes I have to put in a pin, but sometimes I don't.
1: Yeah.
0: Sometimes it'd be like $198. Put your pin in. And then sometimes you're like, that's $460. Tap, gone.
1: My husband
0: goes
1: put
0: through.
1: Something $1,500 on my credit card.
0: Oh, good.
1: Right? Which is our
0: didn't
1: credit
0: chung,
1: card.
0: Chung
1: like,
0: it.
1: No, they didn't give me any authorization or nothing. No. They're like, that's fine. I was like, oh, okay.
0: Yeah, no chung chung. Sorry, I've never used that term ever before. But there we go. Hey, shower thoughts is done. 8:23, Morning Crew with Gabby and Dan. Let's talk footy with Andy next.
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0: Just over 1 week away from the Firefighter Stair Climb. So that's Saturday, September 12. Firefighters from around the globe are going to hit Melbourne for the annual Firefighter Stair Climb, taking on 28 floors in 25 kilos of gear at Crown Metropole.
1: Unbelievable. And they're pushing their limits to raise money for Lifeline, Peter Mac and the Triple Zero Foundation. We've got some locals participating. Brooklyn, Travis, Abby and Peter. 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So you can head to mix89.com.au for more details on how to donate to them.
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0: Milky, more grab, morning crew with Gabby and Dan. And here we go, Gabby. I think this feels more finals-like this weekend than last weekend. We'll see how we go. All thanks to Tyre Power. Time to preview the weekend's footy with Andy Marr, of course, from the front bar, from AFL Nation, and Big Blues Man as well. Welcome, Andy.
1: How are you two? For many, the finals truly starts this weekend, doesn't it?
0: Absolutely, it does. Before we touch on the four games, though, yesterday, what a bombshell. Well done, North Melbourne, for keeping this under wraps for as long as they did. Parting ways with legendary coach Alistair Clarkson. What did you make of, I suppose, the whole thing, including the fiery press conference and the media release? It was bizarre.
1: It came as a bit of a shock to me, I must admit, Dan. A lot of other people were saying they saw it coming. I wasn't one of them. I did not see this coming. I thought they were going to settle in for the final year of the contract. I can't believe they've done it without having somebody close to being lined up. I find that hard to believe. And the language was strong. Like, it was to the point. I think it was, a lot of people say it was disrespectful to Alistair. I think it was sending the message to North Melbourne supporters. Clearly, Clarko was upset based on what we were told. His statement was to the point and perfect. It was a big day. I mean, probably the last time we'll see one of the great coaches coach at this level in a senior capacity.
0: Well, there you go. Do you think they go with a tried and true coach or somebody brand new?
1: The obvious is to go to Simpson and Longmire, isn't it? You think great North Melbourne people, get them back into the mix. They're both available. I don't know is the answer. I've got a gut feeling that it might be Nathan Buckley, but it's based on nothing but a gut feel. So we'll just wait and see.
0: We'll see. Well, the finals, we get stuck into those tonight. I made a bold statement earlier. I think whoever wins tonight makes the grand final because they go on to the easier side of the draw, I believe. Huge game. Frio, Hawthorn, the Dockers haven't lost at Optus Stadium all season. They welcome back Amos Chapman, Reid Switkowski as well. Jack Itivan's back for the Hawks. I think the Hawks will be sneakily confident, but the Dockers are hard to beat over there.
1: You're 100% right on all of that. They are five big ins for Fremantle. They look so much better on paper. Cox is an issue. Been such a stalwart of that defence. Chapman comes in, but he's not the same. So there's a potential weakness down there. You know, Pierce and Ryan should be able to hold the fort. But I'm with you, Dan. I reckon Hawthorn will relish this. They look like they've been having a good time over there for the last 2 days and settling in nicely. They're brash. They'll take it on. They won't be intimidated, that's for sure. It'll be really interesting to see how the Fremantle nerves settle after last year's straight out. So I can't wait for this game. Sold out over there. I can't wait.
2: Andy, tomorrow, how are you feeling about your Blues going up against Geelong? I mean, your Blues have had a pretty good record against the Cats.
1: They have, Gab. They've won, four of the last five. Most of them have been tight. There was that one blowout on that Friday night at the G. So they'll go in knowing that they can beat this mob. Now, that doesn't mean they're going to beat them again, but they know they can. So they're playing full of confidence. Their momentum's high. I feel like they're going to hit the wall at some stage. There's no indications that it's going to be this week. Geelong are going to be fresh. I reckon their last three or four games, the last three in particular, were pretty soft. So I don't know whether it's the perfect run-in for an elimination final, to be completely honest with you. Max Holmes is going to be fascinating to see whether they roll the dice with him. I think you've got to tip Geelong, but no one will be surprised if Carlton notch up another win.
0: How dare you call the Tigers soft? We're talking to Andy Marr. Thanks to Tyre Power.
2: And then, Andy, Saturday afternoon, do you give my Swans any chance against the Brisbane Lions at the SCG?
1: A fluke's chance, Gab. Look, they're a tight team. The 23 that play will be even tighter, given what the team has been through. So their hearts and minds will be in the right place. I think we saw that they were able to dust it off against North and produce a really emphatic performance in the last round of the season. So I don't think there's any doubt that they're going to be clear-eyed and know what they've got to do. Whether they're going to be good enough to beat Brisbane is the big question. The Lions are humming, and if they bring anything like what we know they can bring, they're just going to be too good.
0: The final game of the round or the weekend is the Crows and the Bulldogs, Adelaide Oval. It's an elimination final, so that's full on enough. Mm-hmm. But the strong word is if the Crows lose, then Nix is gone. So it adds an extra layer to this game on Saturday night at the Adelaide Oval.
3: Yeah, that was a bombshell from Tom, wasn't it, on the agenda set. I couldn't quite believe what I was hearing, but he gets good mail. Adelaide's a bit like Fremantle in a lot of respects. Straight sets last year, pressure on the club, pressure on the coach, pressure on the group. How do they deal with that? Do they come out and just get on the front foot? They could blow the Dogs away. They could actually, they're good enough to do that. But if the little man inside the head's saying, you know, all the wrong things, then who knows what sort of mindset they take in. So that all eyes for me are on how Adelaide settle into the game. If the Dogs can stick around and annoy them, then pressure might build and it could be a disaster for Adelaide. I think the Crows will win, but there's some stories to this that are going to be fascinating.
0: Really interesting weekend of footy. Very interesting to see how the winners of the wildcard finals go. Do they get an advantage or a disadvantage after playing last week? We shall see. Andy, thank you so much for your time, mate. Enjoy the weekend. Good luck to your Blues tomorrow night. We'll chat again next week.
3: All the best.
0: Andy Maher previewing the footy for us. Thanks to Tyre Power. Of course, you can catch Andy on AFL Nation. And, of course, the Front Bar, which was another good addition last night. Morning Crew with Gabby and Dan. Local News coming up next.
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14: Good morning. It's Daniel Brewer with your Western Victorian news and sport. The Anderson Point steps at Portland have been closed until further notice because of concerns over cliff stability. DECA says erosion and deterioration of the slope have made the steps unsafe for public access. Large swells, heavy rainfall and coastal erosion have contributed to stability problems where the steps meet the cliff face. Safety signage and barricades have been installed at both access points. Work is continuing with Glenelg Shire Council to address the risks. Wildlife Victoria is encouraging people across Western Victoria to take care around swooping birds, including wearing hats and avoid known nesting areas. The organisation's Head of Emergency Response Service, Oscar Formoso, says it's best to try and avoid areas where possible.
15: The best way to prevent swooping is to avoid known swooping locations during the breeding season.
9: So if possible, take an alternative route and avoid the area where the birds are nesting. Secondly, we know that magpies often target the highest point of the perceived threat, which unfortunately for us can mean the head. So when traveling through known nesting areas, wear a hat, a helmet, or use an umbrella to protect your head and face.
14: New ambulance community officers are being sought in Coleraine and Penshurst. Pat Gordon has more.
15: Ambulance community officers are helping Ambulance Victoria provide faster emergency responses in rural and remote areas. The casual on-call responders are trained in advanced first aid and can assist paramedics and transport patients to hospital. Acting Southern Grampians Paramedic Community Support Coordinator Ed Crimmins says ACO are an important part of community healthcare. Pat Gordon, Ace Radio.
14: The Portland Food Swap Meet is happening later this morning at the Portland Library. More information is available at the events section of our website.
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14: Southwest District Football Netball League Best and Fairest Awards for Reserves Football was awarded to Tom McKinnon from Dartmoor with 21 votes. In A Reserves Netball, the award went to Nikki J. Hawker from Tarrandurra, who finished the season on 24 votes. Four clear of Michaela Rice from Dartmoor. That's the latest in local news and sport.
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18: Your 4-day forecast for Western Victoria. There is a strong wind warning for the coast. Cloudy today with a high chance of showers this morning and winds westerly up to 35 k's an hour. We're heading for a top of 15 in Hamilton and Warrnambool, 14 in Portland. Dropping down to 5 tonight. Tomorrow, showers increasing, 16. For Southwest Grand Final Day on Saturday, windy with showers, 14. For Father's Day on Sunday, a shower or two, 15.
17: Harvey Norman Hamilton, your local computer specialists.
18: And right now, 11 degrees.
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0: Coldplay and Viva La Vida, a bit of old school stuff for your Thursday, 14 to 9 morning crew with Gabby and Dan.
1: Going back into a bit of Beatles history this morning.
0: Yes.
1: Because John Lennon and Yoko Ono have just received their first grandchild. Now, we do know that John Lennon is no longer alive.
0: Yeah, right.
1: But his son, Sean Ono Lennon, has finally become a father at the age of 50.
0: Well, that's incredible because John Lennon left us in 1980, so he was 40 then. He'd be 86 now. So becoming a first-time grandparent at 86, Yoko's even older.
1: Yeah, Yoko is 93.
0: Wow.
1: So this new little Lennon is called Aurelius,
0: right.
1: Which I think it means golden.
0: Okay.
1: Which I think is like a cute little thing.
0: I'm a bit of a Beatles nuff. I actually enjoyed their song they dropped a couple of years ago. They found some old John Lennon tapes and did them up a bit. Almost like a creepy way to hear John's voice again after he's been gone for so long. But yeah, first time grandparent, that old. I actually had to look this up. So an Aussie actually holds the record for the oldest first time grandfather.
1: Globally.
0: So an Australian man by the name of Charles Smith, this is only last year, he became a first time grandfather at the age of 91 years and 209 days old.
1: Whoa.
0: Almost exactly 12 months ago, so that baby would have just turned one actually. Now for a female, it's a bit older, so Marianne Wallenberg is the oldest first-time grandmother. She became a grandma for the first time at 95 years and 82 days old back in 2008. That's crazy.
1: That is crazy.
0: We might have to do this another time, oldest first-time grandparent. We've done youngest grandparents.
1: Then we got 36.
0: I reckon we got 34.
1: 34.
0: I reckon we got somebody who was a grandparent at 34. Now, it is crazy to me that my oldest turned 15 yesterday. If he has a child at the same age I had him, I'm going to be a granddad in 7 years.
1: Does that wig you out?
0: Yes, it does. How young it is? Yes.
1: Did you feel that young when you had a child?
0: I didn't, but looking back at the photos, it was almost borderline irresponsible. The hospital let me leave with the baby. I looked that young. It was ridiculous. It was a baby taking home a baby. Anyway, but yeah, congratulations to the Ono Lennon clan. Yoko's still going strong.
1: Yeah, but very sad for Sean. Your dad dying in that way when you're just five.
0: Very little. Yeah, that's absolutely tragic.
1: So tragic.
0: And what an icon he was. But again, left his mark on the world. So well done and congratulations to Sean and Yoko.
1: Grandma Yoko?
0: Yeah.
1: Just Yoko?
0: I had a cat called Yoko growing up.
1: Oh, wow.
0: Yeah, it was very racist. It was an Oriental cat. My mum and dad called it Yoko. Anyway, she's no longer with us.
1: Daniel.
0: I didn't name it. The cat predated me and hated me from memory. 12 to 9. Morning crew, Gabby and Dan.
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0: Big day coming up on Saturday, Gabby. It's the grand final of the Southwest District League. We cannot wait. We're broadcasting it live right here on Mix FM. So it's Dartmoor versus Tirindara at Cavendish, a replay of 2024's decider. But they did meet less than a fortnight ago, in which Dartmoor won by 57 points. In fact, Gabby, Dartmoor haven't lost a game this season.
1: It's going to be a fantastic game on Saturday. And Phil, Brownie and Josh are going to be broadcasting live from the game at Cavendish right here on Mix FM. So tune in from 1 p.m.

0: G-Flip, morning crew with Gabby and Dan. Gabby, I thought I was getting older and wiser. Turns out I'm getting older and wider. Dad jokes. Dad jokes. For one day only, dad jokes back on the morning crew tomorrow in anticipation of Father's Day. See you then.
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12: 13 degrees in Melbourne, a cloudy day, showers at top of 17, 9 o'clock. Good morning. I'm David Armstrong. An elderly Melbourne woman says her heart sank after realising she was on the phone to a scammer who then took just seconds to fleece $10,000 from her bank account. Her son has told 3AW Breakfast his mother received a call on her landline yesterday from someone claiming to be from the NBN to check her internet speed. She was instructed to type a code into a browser, but then felt something was off. She called Telstra to check it was them.
13: Are you doing this in this area? And they said, no, it's a scam. Hang up. Then Mum came back to these people on the home phone, and before she could say anything to them, she said her heart just dropped.
12: A male's been airlifted to hospital with life-threatening injuries after he was found outside a burning tobacco shop in Melton. Emergency crews were called to High Street around 3 this morning, arriving to find a shop fully alight and a male aged in his 20s on the ground with severe burns. And it's one of two suspicious shop fires this morning. A convenience store in Frankston was set alight for a second time in 2 days. Well, Australia's housing market remains sluggish, with auction clearance rates hovering below 50% despite a minor lift in listings. Data from property analytics firm Cotality shows nationwide auction volumes dropped by more than 30% compared to the same time last year. Experts say sellers are still struggling to meet reserve prices in capitals like Melbourne and Sydney. Well, Melbourne has far too many hotel rooms. New data reveals more than double the number of new hotel rooms were opened in Melbourne than in Sydney over the past year. Operators now fear a glut will drive down values. As

0: a result, Sydney's room rate has risen year on year. Melbourne's has fallen nearly 8%, while occupancy rates are stagnant here at 74%. Your surveys revealed the cost of disruptions in the classroom. About 300 teachers say a third of learning time is lost to student misbehaviour every year. The Centre for Independent Study spokesperson Blaise Joseph says teachers need greater support.
1: There should be clearer and more consistent routines and rules across the entire school so that there's less variation between teachers within the same school. That way we can raise the minimum standard of behaviour.
0: Well, Donald Trump says he is happier that Prince Harry and Meghan have left the US. The president telling reporters he was not a fan of them.
2: I'm happy about it. Look, I had a very good relationship with the Queen, King Charles. I've known him for a long time. He's great. And I thought they treated the royal family with great disrespect.
0: In finance, the dollar is trading at 71.67 US.
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0: Nick Watson's Hawthorn's danger man for Fremantle ahead of tonight's qualifying final in Perth. Jack Ginnivan comes in for the Hawks, the winner to host a preliminary final, while the loser to play either Geelong or Carlton in a semi-final. Injured blue Will Hayward will have to get through training to face the Cats in tomorrow night's elimination final. Alex Diminor threw the second round at the US Open with a straight sets win in his rain-delayed opening match. Fellow Aussies Kim Birrell and Meyer joined her in action. Meantime, Russian star Daniil Medvedev has had a straight sets win in the second round, and he is determined to improve as he prepares to go deep.
4: Here, I'm happy with my first two matches, so I'm looking forward to try to continue improving my form. You know, Grand Slam, every tournament is a new story, and I want to try to write a good one.
0: That's the latest news in sports.
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7: I'm Daniel Brewer with your local news and sport. Wildlife Victoria are reminding Western Victorians that swooping season is happening. Oscar Formoso, head of Emergency Response Service, says swooping should only last a couple of weeks.
8: Swooping is a natural protective behaviour in many of Victoria's bird species. And birds such as magpies may swoop people or animals that they perceive as potential threats to their young, with the behaviour generally lasting only a few weeks.
7: AHIT supporting the Hamilton Bays Hospital Auxiliary will be held in Hamilton on the 17th of September from 2 at Grangeburn Bowling Club. More information is available through the Western District Health Service Facebook page. In sport, the Grampians Golf Club held its men's and ladies club championship finals on Sunday. That's the latest in local news and sport.
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10: Your four-day forecast for Western Victoria. A strong wind warning is current for the West Coast. Showers expected throughout your Thursday. For tomorrow, showers increasing in the afternoon and evening with a top of 16. For your Saturday, showers and windy conditions on the way with a top of 14. And for Sunday, a shower or two and a top of 15 degrees. Today we're looking at a top of 15 for Hamilton and Casterton, 14 for Portland and the coast.
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10: Currently it's 11 degrees.
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Music that makes you feel good all across the Western District and everywhere you go on the Listener app. Download that for free today and take us with you wherever you might be. It's Josh here for the first little bit of your morning. Later on, after 10, Court is going to be somewhere real special. I'll tell you all about it in the next few. Lana Del Rey coming your way in 5. But I want to play this. Freshie from Ariana Grande. Hate That I Made You Love Me on Mix.

0: fairly fresh one from Zara Larsson with Midnight Sun. It's music that makes you feel good on Mix FM. If you're wondering where Court is at the moment, who's this bloody guy? Can't stand him. Well, it's pretty simple. Court's going to be hanging out now live with George Street Primary School here in Hamilton. They're really awesome guys. They're doing some amazing stuff. And they want to talk to you more specifically, and they want to talk about what they're doing over the next few, their future, how it's all going to look, and it's really, really exciting. So make sure you've got it here on Mix FM from 10 o'clock because Court is going to be broadcasting live from George Street Primary School. Keep it right here.
1: It's down to this. 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

0: 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It's all you need. Phone, internet connection, and you got us. Easy. Right? Hey, got some good hits on the way for you the next few, but I want to tell you as well, obviously, Southwest District League Grand Final is on its way this Saturday. It's going to be really exciting, and I'm going to be there in Cavendish. Yeah. So is Phil. So is Brownie. The boys, we all know and love them. Phil Holmes and Andrew Brown. Bloody legends, those two. I'm going to be hanging out with them from 1 o'clock on Saturday. It's going to be really, really exciting because we're going to watch and you're going to hear Dartmoor and Tirindara battle it out because it's a replay of the 2024 Grand Final. And I think both of them are definitely going to be out for blood. There's a small chance, I reckon. No, there's a big chance. It's going to be really, really exciting. It's going to be a cracker of a game, so make sure you keep it here on Mix for that.
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0: 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Back to 2009 with that one. Hits on the way with Court. She's going to be taking you through at George Street Primary School live here on Mix FM. It's going to be real exciting. She's talking about all the good stuff they're doing over there. And she's playing Jews in Texas.
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12: I'm Daniel Brewer with your local news and sport. Southern Grampian Shire Council have confirmed that Hamilton Gallery will reopen to the community this Saturday. Coleraine and Penshurst are looking for new ambulance community officers. Pat Gordon reports.
13: ACOs work on a casual, on-call basis, providing advanced first aid, supporting paramedics and transporting patients to hospital. Acting Southern Grampians Paramedic Community Support Coordinator Ed Crimmins says ACOs play a vital role in local healthcare. Pat Gordon, Ace Radio.
12: In sport, dogs and other animals will not be permitted at Cavendish Recreation Reserve this Saturday for the Southwest District Football Netball League Grand Finals. That's the latest in local news and sport.
2: 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Brown.